0: handle so much. And there have been so many times over the past 12 years of working at NFL Network mm-hmm. where I've wanted to light a candle for a player or a team or just like for segments, for vibes in general. Can't do it. Not allowed. So I am very appreciative that we're allowed to do that here, and I just think it's lovely.
1: Thank
0: Everybody
1: you.
0: Should get on the candle.
1: Vibrations, train. Colleen. That's why I tried to bring to this show.
0: Yeah.
1: Vibrations.
0: It's working.
1: And when you
0: it's
1: sat
0: working.
1: In this chair once, I left you a candle.
0: I know, and I ran through that candle. It was great. I'm a candle gal.
1: All right, I got to get you another one. Then.
0: Yeah, okay, cool. That's great. And then, yeah, guys, at some point, we have to try the passion fruit, okay? But we're going to need a sharp knife. Is the only thing.
1: Let me go with my
2: sharp knife?
0: I don't know if we have a sharp knife around here. I thought
1: backpack.
0: About bringing one, but then I was like, what, I'm going to walk in with a big knife? Like, that feels kind of weird, too.
1: Well, Colleen, you're not a large person, so having a knife, you know, for protection wouldn't be a
0: bad thing. Oh, okay, yeah.
2: I don't think people would bat an eye, yeah.
0: Yeah, I'm just going to carry around a dagger now. By the way, I once got a pair of pants that there
2: it
0: are like
2: came with a knife.
0: It came with
2: green,
0: a switchblade in the pocket.
2: No.
0: I promise you, they were like these cargo pants, and I guess
2: like an Instagram ad.
0: Somebody must have tried them on before me. I don't
2: left them in.
0: It was in the pocket, and I was like, "What is this?" And then I like pushed the button, and the blade came flying out. I was like, first of all, keeping this, but second of all, what?
1: You're gonna lose a finger right there.
2: So it was not a feature of the pant.
0: It was not.
2: Someone clearly left it.
0: This
2: in
0: was
2: the pant?
0: Not in the description. No, but. I did get a free
2: switchblade.
0: Switchblade.
1: So you did. You still have it.
0: I should have brought in the switchblade for the passion fruit. Actually, it's not a bad idea.
1: Do you watch Reacher?
0: No, and I've heard that I need to.
1: Well, those what are they? Carambat knives at the.
2: Oh yeah,
1: the bad ladies,
2: the bad guys in this season. They
1: use these curved knives, and let me tell you, they do damage.
0: Yeah. Like a machete?
1: No, not a machete.
2: No, they're small. They're probably like this big.
1: Yeah. Oh. But it's curved, so it just does these girls.
0: Like a ninja.
1: These girls are bad.
2: They're basically ninjas. That's true.
0: Oh, cool! I'm definitely watching this show. Okay. I'm also going to be watching the show in the NFC West coming up this week. Okay, so I was lucky enough to see the Niners and the Rams in Australia live, and the Niners put on a show that I was not expecting. It sort of is in the same vein, the same thing that I wasn't expecting from the Giants, who also put on a show last week. But for the Niners, their defense, it was so nice to see their healthy guys back on the field. Fred Warner just flying around. You know that he was so amped up and so ready to get back on that field. He was unstoppable. And you have Nick Bosa. I mean, this was a team that they were missing so many players by the end of last year, and I do feel like we are always talking about that, but they still managed a 12-5 record. They didn't have their starting quarterback for most of the season, and they had a nice playoff run too. So now they have their guys back, and their presence was immediately felt in this game. So I just think that when Warner is healthy, and when Nick Bosa is healthy, this team, they are a contender, no doubt about it. It's obviously not the same when the stars are off the field, but they are dealing with some other issues too, like jet lag, perhaps. Let's just check in with Kyle Shanahan and see what he said about how they're dealing with it right now.
3: I think we're totally good now. I mean, speaking for myself, I felt like crap all weekend. We had 2 days off, and I did not feel right. Took a couple days. I think I was good by Monday. Talking to some of the guys, some guys felt fine right away. Some went through the same stuff, but I think we're definitely all good by now.
0: All right, so they're fine. They're fine. I'm not. But I think it's because I've been working through the jet lag, so I still need to just do one day of hibernation, and then I'll be fine, I think. But that's good to know, especially ahead of their game against Miami. What is the line on this game?
2: It's big. It's 13.5.
0: Oh,
2: and I got to say, the Niners are probably going to be a really popular survivor pick this week.
0: Uh-huh.
2: Don't do it.
0: No?
2: Stay away. I don't think you want anything to do with the

0: 49ers this week. Look, they might win and they might blow them out, but as we saw last week with the Chargers and the Cardinals, just don't take a chance. There are other teams out there. If you want to use them in Survivor, you know, think about doing it. Maybe go to the Chargers this week. Ravens at home, Bucks at home. Safer Survivor picks than to, or even if you're betting, think about laying 13.5.
1: Ooh.
0: Don't do it. I think the jet lag is real. I'd be pretty worried about San Francisco this week again. Maybe not to lose, but this game I think is going to be much closer than people think.
1: I mean, they are rested too. Like, I know that they just came from Australia, but they have extra time in this game. And
0: I guess
1: the Dolphins' offensive line is no bueno.
0: You said that you're still feeling the effects. You're not playing football.
1: I know. Exactly. But he said he's fine. I don't know if that's just him being like, I'm in football. I'm fine. Time doesn't matter to me.
0: Yeah.
1: But
2: is that how he says it?
0: I don't know.
1: He does. And he flips his hair when he does it. But, yeah, this is, I just think, also, by the way, I don't even think we mentioned on the show that they lost tight end Jake Tonjes.
0: Yeah, Tonjes is out.
1: Done for the season.
2: Well, he tried to kick.
1: I know.
2: Myles Garrett's body. Like, that's not a smart thing to do.
1: It's not. What were we talking about yesterday about punching helmets? And
0: yeah, dumb.
1: Yeah, dumb. Just like, be smarter than that. We're all in it for the long haul. So we also, I think the Seahawks-Cardinals game is super interesting. I don't know who the Cardinals are, but I want to get to know them maybe.
0: You do? Oh,
1: yeah.
0: Really? You're swiping right on the Cardinals.
1: I might. Yeah, you know what? I am. I'm intrigued. And
2: that's all it takes sometimes.
1: It's like I saw a really nice photo, and I'm like, oh, some of these photos map, but that one... Are they more like this one or more like that one?
2: So you didn't see
1: this is coming from someone who's never been on a dating app in my life. I don't even know which way you're supposed to swipe.
2: You didn't see someone holding up
3: right
2: a fish.
3: Good, left's bad.
0: Right is good. Yeah, right is good.
1: Oh, okay. Right is good?
3: Yeah, right's good.
0: I think
3: left's
0: bad.
1: Okay, that makes sense.
2: You've never been on Tinder?
1: No.
2: Raya?
1: No.
2: Bumble?
1: No. I've never been on a dating app.
2: That's wild.
1: Yeah.
2: No, it's not really. You're better off, trust.
0: Yeah. Even Jacoby's like, what? You never been in a dating
2: app? He's shot.
1: My friends have, like, given me their phone, but I've, like, accidentally swiped the wrong way on it. And then I'm like, wait, hold on. Where did that one go?
0: Go back.
1: Yeah, but that's for them. So, yeah, clearly I'm just there to cause chaos.
2: You're a chaos merchant. That's what
1: I am. Yeah.
0: We think Arizona might win this one.
1: No. Iron Register?
2: No.
1: Okay.
0: No?
2: We're not there.
0: Not at all?
2: Nah.
1: Really?
0: They barely beat the Patriots, who were god-awful.
2: They barely.
3: That's true. I'm with you on that, but Seattle's...
0: It was 10-0 pretty much the whole game.
3: Like I said, week one...
2: barely beat stuff, man.
3: Week one
0: what do you mean?
3: Fugazi.
0: Did you watch the game? That's what happened.
2: I watched the game.
0: Yeah, JSN had to break a 60-yarder.
3: Right. Yeah,
2: but they did it, and they won the game.
0: Yeah, but kind of barely.
3: Week one was fugazi. I'm convinced. Nothing is what it was.
1: But also, division games go sideways all the time.
0: All the time.
1: So, especially with the start they had, I was thinking about picking this as an upset.
0: Oh.
1: But then I was like, I'm not trying to get the 12s on my back.
2: Well, they will come for you.
0: They're very sensitive right now.
1: The 12s
0: are very sensitive.
1: So, I just...
0: But you've also been known for, calling your shot.
1: I know, and I like a lone wolf. Obviously.
0: Obviously.
1: It's just on brand, but I wasn't...
2: Do it.
1: I couldn't do it yet.
2: Do it.
1: I couldn't do it, and I already got my picks in. I have to do my picks on Tuesdays, which is tough because...
0: Tuesday picks is dumb. Why are we doing that?
1: Yeah, I know. That's what I... For NFL, it's... Tuesday they need to be, and it's early Tuesday. It's like 11 a.m. on Tuesday.
3: You don't even know who's thinking about
1: Thank guys. You. Thank you.
3: You can't do that early.
1: Let me just tell you, even facing this adversity with the schedule that they have me on for picks, I still have prevailed season after season. So we'll see if that holds up, though.
2: That's what makes you you.
1: Yeah, right.
2: Formidable.
1: I am. And... feel great about that. Should we talk more about it?
2: All right, we should.
1: I can see
0: through
1: that.
0: Through 1 week, power rank the NFC West right now.
2: Whoa.
1: Right now.
0: Right now, through 1 week.
1: Right now, it's the Niners up top.
3: Wow, okay.
1: And then it's the Seahawks.
3: Yep.
1: And then, I mean, just through week one?
2: Yeah. Too early for this.
1: Then right, it's the Cardinals, right, then it's the Rams. Just based on week
3: Rams
1: one.
3: Are in the bottom.
1: We are not taking into account. It's like I've never met these teams. These right. are brand new teams. There is no history with these teams. We don't know no context whatsoever. That is how I rank them, just based on.
3: I can't disagree.
0: Arizona has to be over Seattle right now.
1: Why?
0: They just went on the road and beat the Chargers, a team that everyone assumed was going to be a playoff team.
1: Mm-hmm.
0: Seattle won at home on banner night, where the team, you'd never lose.
1: Ugh. You have a point.
2: That's not a point.
1: But that feels crazy to have Niners, Cardinals, Seahawks ranked.
0: Right, because your brain is, you're tricking yourself into thinking it's last year.
1: I know. You're right. And I'm saying
0: fresh.
1: That there's no history.
0: This is fresh. No history.
1: These are fresh. These
0: blank
1: are
0: slate.
1: New teams.
0: You've been men in black thingied.
1: Okay.
3: Oh, well, a little.
1: All right. Yeah. I just got zapped.
0: Yeah.
1: And now Niners, Cardinals.
2: You're not telling me the Cardinals
1: Seahawks
2: are better than the Hawks.
0: Right now.
2: Yeah.
1: Prove
0: right
1: us
0: wrong. Right now through week one.
2: No. I mean, that's just my personal. When they tear you two up in the comment section, just remember.
0: Fuck, I don't care.
2: Well, that I was on your side.
1: Well, this has nothing to do with how they'll finish.
2: Yeah, but that's not how people are hearing
0: I'm
2: this.
0: Not trying to curry favor among the commenters.
2: Well, good, because you're not.
1: That certainly isn't going to help.
2: Yeah,
0: I'm not.
2: Remember,
0: they already
2: that is
0: hate
2: Chris
0: me.
2: Brockman. Is
0: how could
2: not
0: they hate me even more than they already do?
2: Well, I tell you what, the 12s are nice to me. They sent me a letter and a jersey. So
1: they did?
2: Oh, yeah.
1: Oh, that's nice.
2: That was nice.
1: I loved doing Thursday Night Football in Seattle.
3: Oh, Seattle's great.
1: Oh,
3: stadium's great.
1: The stadium is awesome. It's right in the middle of everything.
2: Yeah.
1: The fans are always out.
2: Let me share
1: out.
2: This with you guys.
1: Oh, okay. Please. TJ's walking across the studio now.
3: Oh,
1: and
3: TJ's got
1: this is his gift, right?
3: Yes.
1: Okay. So let's
2: see. So last week I got a nice letter from a couple of 12s.
1: Oh, this is from last week?
2: Dane and Kat. They wrote me this letter. Very long letter.
1: Oh, wow.
2: And they basically just they said, over the last few seasons, you've gotten a lot of crap on behalf of the Dallas Cowboys. And the Carl Anthony Towns stuff, because he really tortured me, they mentioned that. And basically, they just say they like the way that I held true and I would, you know, tell the truth about Dallas. I didn't always say, like, we're the best, we're going to win the Super Bowl. I had some real opinions. And so they said, if I do ever maybe decide to leave Dallas.
1: Uh-huh.
2: They sent me this DeMarcus Lawrence old school.
1: Oh, that's beautiful.
2: Right. Wow. So.
1: And it's the throwback.
2: The throwback, yeah. They said, so if I want to stay a Cowboy fan, great. And if not, and I decide to break, you know, glass in case of emergency. Mm-hmm. But thank you, Dane and Kat.
1: You know.
2: For the letter and the jersey.
1: First of all, that is so thoughtful.
2: Yeah, that was really cool. Was
1: awesome. Your listeners and viewers are really nice. They're really kind. That doesn't always happen. That's not always the case.
2: Nah. Well, they didn't like the way the Eagles fans treated me. That was part of it. So.
1: Oh, I can't keep apologizing behalf of the Eagles.
0: By the way, they're also kind of trolling you by sending you that jersey, right?
2: Not really.
0: You know,
2: I mean, I'd like that you would think like of that's where your mindset is, but I'm pretty sure that is not a troll.
0: I would almost guarantee it's a troll. Hank Lawrence, a guy from your old team.
2: I get it.
0: Who said he would never win a Super Bowl in Dallas,
2: and that,
0: then goes to Seattle, immediately win,
2: and I guess
0: and
2: that's
0: then they
2: the,
0: send you that jersey.
2: That is the beauty of this show. You have a certain way of looking at things.
0: I don't know
2: how that I have a certain way of looking at things.
0: Anything other than
2: again, that's you, bro. But I don't
1: the
2: take it that way.
1: That
2: Someone
1: gift.
2: Would not send me a $150 jersey because we're going to troll him. Let's spend $150. No, I don't think it. But sure,
1: it's
2: if that's how you
1: like
2: want to perceive it.
1: A wink and a nod kind of gift. Like, it's like, here's a gift, and, you know, don't worry about what my real intentions are. And for some people, you will get it, and for others, maybe you won't. But you can kind of take it however you want, though. You can take it as a gift, or you can take it as it being a troll gift.
3: No value on trolling.
1: Maybe they can call in and,
2: I would just love to clear this up. I didn't read the entire letter, obviously. It did say something. Let me get this right, since he said
1: okay, all right.
2: I mean,
1: accuracy is what we strive for here on the Rich Eisen Show.
0: The best in people.
2: There are people close to you, specifically two follically challenged individuals, who are going to try to interpret this as an insult or a dig of some kind. Even says so in the letter. But
1: oh wow, okay.
2: So
1: they got ahead of it. They got in front of it. So actually,
2: that is truly not the intention. The ideal outcome here is.

0: that you always stay a Cowboys fan and they repay you for your loyalty. But like I said, some people look at things a little differently than the way I look at it.
1: Yeah.
2: Number one rule of performing, know your audience.
1: That's, hey, that's fair.
0: I don't even know what that means, but okay. Great. Good.
1: Well, the audience in Seattle is...
0: loves me.
1: They do. They love TJ. And that stadium, when I tell you, like, being on the field at that stadium,
3: yeah,
1: you're... the music and the level of the volume there, it's nuts. It makes your whole body shake. Like, your body sort of, like, the hair on the back of my neck stood up and was vibrating to the rhythm of the music. That's kind of how, like, you feel your organs inside you moving. It is an insane place to see a game. What about the Rams this week? Where are we with them? Because
0: it's a must win for the Rams.
1: Yeah, for sure. I mean, it's not.
2: Okay, are you worried?
3: There is no doubt.
1: Yeah. Oh my gosh. And it's like, you really coming into this week, you would have thought that the records were reversed completely, but this is a huge spot for. I mean, you know what? That's actually a great high register question. Is the Giants are they better than we thought they were? Is this going to be their identity the entire season? Like this, can they out-physical every team?
3: Wow.
1: Question mark? Like, this is a John Harbaugh. It has his signature all over it with the way that they play and the way that they out-physicaled the Cowboys.
2: Another great truth or lie game for week two. Are the Giants this good, this physical? Is Jaxon Dart this disciplined, this capable of making plays and being that efficient and running this offense to a team? Malik Nabers fully healthy, Isaiah Likely looking like their number two pass catcher, Scadaboo and Devin Singletary, a nice 1-2 punch. And, you know, with the Rams, if you put the schedule back up, I mean, don't want to be sky is falling, guys, okay. But a loss here, 0-5, is a real possibility for a team that we thought could go undefeated in June and July.
1: That would be unreal. But then you know what would happen. It's like all of a sudden, halfway through the season, they get hot at the right time. They start winning games. And then all of a sudden, they're like, the Super Bowl's in our backyard. And here we are. We're the first team that started 0-5 and ended up going to wherever they end up in the playoffs.
2: Sure. I mean, but you can have like a tale of two, like four halves here of their season. I mean, worst case, 0-5 start. Uh-huh. Then Arizona, Vegas, Chargers, Washington, Arizona again. So maybe they're 5-5 heading into the bye week. And then out of the bye week, you have Green Bay on Thanksgiving Eve, Kansas City, San Francisco, Dallas, Seattle. My goodness, they go 500 there, and suddenly the Rams are 8-9.
1: I mean, do you remember last year the Giants on Thursday Night Football when they beat the Eagles, and that was the height of the Jaxon Dart, Cam Scadaboo,
2: right,
1: like frat bro, welcome to the party type atmosphere.
2: Yeah.
1: I don't know that I could see that happening again, which would just throw the entire league into chaos, I think.
2: Oh, it would be, Giants would be what? Power rankings, they'd be like 7.
1: Yeah, up 15 spots in the power rankings.
2: We're talking about Dart for MVP, TJ, and, you know, John Harbaugh, Coach of the Year.
1: Mm-hmm.
3: I mean,
1: yeah.
3: Like, I think a lot of the Rams.
2: Of the teams you hate, they're the ones you hate the least. How does that phrase go?
0: Yeah, of all the teams I hate, I like them the most.
2: You like them the most.
1: Yeah.
3: The Rams fans are going to be there Monday night, though. I think they're not going to sell these tickets.
1: Really?
0: Let's ask you, are you selling your tickets?
3: I'm going.
0: Oh,
3: and I'm just saying this. I think this is going to be a Rams home game.
2: I don't know, man. A lot of Giants fans out here.
3: No, I know that, but I think people aren't going to sell this one. I think they're going to go to
2: because it's home opener.
3: Yep.
2: There's a good chance Aaron Donald plays.
3: Yeah, that
1: would be.
3: That's what I'm saying.
1: That makes a huge difference.
3: Yeah, huge. It does. Yeah.
2: We also don't know what Aaron Donald's going to look like, to be honest.
1: You know, these little mysteries of the league, that's what makes it fun. I really do wish we had an answer to that, though.
0: We have a crystal ball.
1: There's
2: ball around here.
1: We have a magic 8-ball, too.
2: why don't you ask the magic 8-ball?
0: Yeah. Ask the 8-ball something.
3: Here we go.
0: Shout out to Easy.
2: Are the Rams going to start 0-2?
1: Magic 8-ball. It is certain.
3: Oh! I don't believe it.
2: Oh!

0: lie. Truth or lie. That's a lie.
1: Eight ball don't lie.
0: No.
2: Wow.
3: Well.
1: Sorry.
3: And if that's the case.
0: Do it again.
3: The Giants would be 2-0 for the first time since 2022.
0: Ooh.
3: Yeah. All right. Well,
1: the eight ball.
3: I'm just thinking about what the fallout would be from that. But I'm not putting it out there. That's an awesome matchup, though. I love that this week we have like great bookends to the week.
0: Yeah.
3: The Thursday night game, the Monday night game, everything in between, better matchup too. Because I'm after last week's score fest, the points party that we saw. I need more of that, and I know everybody with a fantasy team is also hoping for the same. So no defense, we don't want it. Aaron Donald, just take your time.
1: Stay at home.
3: All right. So gang. 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

0: on the Rich Eisen Show. We've been asking you guys for your higher register takes and to call in. And
1: truth, lies, higher registers.
0: Let's have a few for you because, as everybody mentions, week one, it's a liar. You can't always believe what you see out there. Yeah, like, film don't lie, but sometimes it does, actually, in fact. So, truths and lies. What have we seen from week one? What are we kind of like, this could happen, maybe? So we're going to go around and have our takes here. Do you guys want to start us off?
1: A higher register or truth or lies?
0: How about, I like a high, I thought.
1: We're going higher register?
0: Yeah, higher register.
1: All right, let's do it. Play the music.
0: Okay.
2: There's a chance.
3: The Rich Eisen Shows.
2: That there could be.
3: Higher register. Take of the week.
0: Higher register brought to you by Sonos. Just sounds better.
1: That's all right. Here we go. I'll kick this off. This game took place. It felt like a year ago, TJ. That New England went up to Seattle and seemed like they were going to get an upset, and then I don't know. Stupid Drake May just kept throwing interceptions, and then AJ Brown gets hurt. Awesome.
4: Yeah, that hurt my face.
1: Sick. Yeah. Travion Henderson out. Cool. Yeah, that was pretty brutal. And then, you know, the schedule, and that's the only reason they were good last year. And then now Aaron Rodgers comes in this week, and, you know, you look at the schedule. They really could start 0-4, but I... I'm not worried about
4: them. You're going through it.
1: I'm not. I swear I'm not worried about them. Everything's fine. We're going to be good. It's a home game. Romeo Dobbs isn't going to drop every

0: swear, I promise. Hey, why is he wearing Gronk's numbers? Like, what the hell is that?
1: Well, this has been a tough stretch for you, especially these back-to-back games.
0: It's been rough.
1: The last game, obviously, the first game now, and then all the in-between for you. It's just been
0: Super
1: a tough
0: Bowl
1: time.
0: Super Bowl was terrible,
1: Patriots
0: and then
1: fans.
0: 7 months, I got to hear about it, how much we sucked, and then now week one.
1: How does it feel to not be great all the time? The rest of the league can tell you, huh?
2: No one's feeling bad.
3: It was just 2 weeks. We're going to be sick again. I'm not worried about it.
1: Yeah.
3: You know what I mean?
1: Okay.
0: Maybe.
1: All right.
0: I'm not worried at all.
1: At all?
0: I'm not worried.
1: TJ?
2: I wasn't going to do this about the Cowboys.
1: But?
2: I figured like no one would care if I did it about the Bucks, so I might as well do it about the Cowboys. Listen, last year we had a big trade. We gave up Micah Parsons, right? And I had to be talked into this, Wolf. I heard about the draft picks, all the equity coming back to Kenny Clark, the draft picks, and I really bought into it as the season went around long. And then unfortunately, Micah got hurt, and now he's out, right? And it seemed like, oh, wow, maybe we really did dodge a bullet there. And then I've got the whole offseason to talk about how much better the defense is, how gaudied the offense is.
0: Gaudy.
2: I really bought into it. But after that week one game against the Giants, I'm thinking, I don't know, guys, and maybe you can help me out here, but maybe trading Micah Parsons wasn't the right move for
0: that. Oh,
1: that's not even my register.
0: Really?
2: I don't Maca. Know. It's right now, week two. I'm thinking maybe we
3: Oh, man.
2: Should have done that.
3: Dude.
2: Look, players like Micah Parsons are hard to come by, right? Right? No matter if you like him or you don't like him. And, man, when you leave, you let a guy like that leave your locker room, you're leaving a lot to be desired. And right now, I need somebody to talk me back in.
3: No, I think you're good.
1: Yeah, I would.
2: It's just a higher register. It's just a thought.
3: Okay.
2: I don't know if I believe it myself.
3: Okay.
2: You know?
3: But you might, you know, you don't not believe it.
4: When the Ducks quack,
1: hey,
4: feed
1: weren't you just telling me yesterday, one game. Slow down. Chill out.
3: Micah's not even going to play for us.
2: That is true. 2 months. I did tell you that yesterday.
3: You're good.
1: Yeah.
2: But that was yesterday. Today is today.
1: Today's TJ is like, I don't know, man.
2: I don't know, man.
1: That week one.
2: I've been reading a lot of stuff on social media, and they're coming down on us.
1: Well, that's your first mistake.
3: Payoff.
2: Yeah.
1: Don't read the comments.
2: No, you always read the comments. Come on.
1: Well, if you want, for the sake of your mental health, don't.
2: I guess I won't.
1: Yeah, I would say that. But the callers, I listen to the callers. Oh. I just don't listen to
2: the callers on
1: the commenters. Okay, here is mine. So the Packers, they were the only NFC North team to lose in week one. And I would say that I'm not worried about the Packers.
3: For the season.
1: We saw another fourth quarter collapse, which is the same story over and over again. It reared its ugly head in the very first game of the season. They have absolutely no running identity at all without Josh Jacobs on the field. They rushed for, I think, 66 yards as a team, but it was not good.
3: Yeah, not pretty.
1: They have offensive line issues that, okay, you could chalk it up to Brian Flores just blitzing like crazy, but Jordan Love was hit 15 times at least in that game. Plus, the offense did not help out whatsoever. It was self-inflicted wounds on both sides of the ball with the penalties that they had. 12 penalties for 98 yards. That's discipline. That's something that you got to get it together. You're not going to help yourself if all you're doing is just moving back after you get gains. It's not one step forward, two steps back. That's not how you play. So the fact that they have now injuries on the defensive line too, I just feel like that is a lot to overcome right now. And I'm very worried, especially because the division is so good and so talented, and it seems like they're only getting better. I don't know how you fix some of these mistakes, but are you guys with me on this, that the Packers might be okay?
2: I have a lie that we're going to talk about later about the Packers, but I think I'm on board with you there.
1: Okay, that was a higher register, though. Yourself.
0: They're not as good as the Lions and Bears.
1: No. Uh-uh.
0: And clearly not as good as the Carson Wentz. I mean, look, losing to Carson.
1: The Carson Wentz-led Vikings.
0: I don't mean any disrespect to Carson Wentz, the, you know, possible 2017 NFL MVP. But when he comes off the bench and throws three tutties and in like 10 minutes and you lose by 19 when you were up 12, it's pretty embarrassing.
1: It's pretty embarrassing for sure. This is,
0: and when Christian Watson kind of had a day, I mean, Jordan Love had, what, 380 yards passing? You got to win those games. And I know Josh Jacobs is out, and we don't know when he's coming back. And Marshawn Lloyd and Chris Brooks are out there kind of doing their best. But here at full strength in the receiving game, Matthew Golden looked good. Tucker Kraft is back 100%. We got to close this out.
1: Come on, guys. Get it together.
0: Get it together.
1: Green Bay, they're playing the Jets. So, well, you know what? We're going to get some questions answered.
2: Hey, the Jets are undefeated, Wolf. So
1: I know.
0: Undefeated.
1: I know it.
2: Respect on them.
1: I'm on board. You know what? The downtrodden teams, I want them to win. Give me the Cardinals. Give me the Jets. Give me all of the
2: unwatched
1: teams.
2: Masses.
1: You know? Yeah. I like that.
0: Cardinals, Jets, Super Bowl.
2: Oh, wow.
1: Like, let's not go that far.
0: Who says
1: far.
0: No?
1: A lot of people. That would be... Though I did really like having different teams in the Super Bowl this past season. Yeah, it was fresh.
0: New teams is fun.
1: Yeah. We like it. There was new storylines. That was cool.
2: We got new fans.
1: Love to hear it. Love the sound. Feel the system, guys. Build your system at Sonos.com. That was Higher Register. Brought to you by Sonos. Week 2, everybody, call us, 844-204-RICH.
0: We got full phone lines. We're going to empty them. Let's go.
1: Okay,
2: also,
1: yeah?
2: Our first sponsored Higher Register.
0: That's true. Oh. That was fun.
1: Okay.
0: Higher Register was great.
1: All right, I'm being told we're going to take a break first.
0: Phone
1: but
0: calls.
1: Then we're going to get...
2: Eric, where are you at, son?
0: Rip it.
1: Ooh, we
0: Eric
1: have some
0: Indiana,
1: good
0: where
1: ones.
0: Where are you?
1: Somebody wants to talk about Susie's live shot from the hospital.
2: It was amazing. It was amazing.
0: That was great.
1: I can't wait to hear that on the other side.
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3: Come on, people. 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

0: greatest thing. Back here on the Rich Eisen Show.
1: I think you do well on The Price is Right, Will.
0: Thank you so much. Yeah, I'm a bad test taker, so much so that my parents, they had me take an SAT course that was guaranteed that your score goes up or you get your money back.
1: Oh.
0: And my parents got their money back.
2: Come on.
0: I'm such a bad, because like, I get nervous, and then it's like my brain just goes blank. Like, I don't.
1: Yeah.
0: And if I don't have pressure on me, oh, no problem. I can remember this and do that and whatever. But as soon as I'm on the spot, it's like I don't even know what my name is. I don't know. I have amnesia. Where am I? What day is it? What year is it? What season is it? I don't know.
1: Yeah, there's a lot of pressure there. But see, I went during COVID, so there was no studio audience. It was just the people playing and the people working on the show. So I can't even use it. I was nervous as an excuse. But.
0: Yeah. Hey. Next time. We'll get them next time.
1: But if you need a ping pong table, I know somebody who can help.
3: It's still in the box.
0: I love that. And maybe, yes, I might buy that off of you.
1: Yes.
0: 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All right.
1: It's a lot.
0: Yeah. Numbers. they get me on tests, too.
1: Right. We're all pretty bad at math. Except for Chris. He's kind of good.
0: Are you a math person?
2: 660 SAT, no big deal.
0: Oh. Wait. Yeah?
1: I'm much more verbal.
0: I left that in the past. I don't talk about the SATs.
2: I thought it was decent.
1: Yeah.
0: Go Drexel Dragons. Drexel University.
2: Oh, man.
0: They
2: who was the NBA player? Was it Malik Rose?
0: Yes.
2: Who went to Drexel?
0: Yeah. Uh-huh.
2: The Shaq of the Knack, they call him.
0: Yes. And Buster. Buster was the head coach. I don't remember.
3: My SAT, if you take the under, you would have won.
2: Oh, jeez.
0: Take the under. You know what, though? We're great hangs. That's what it's about. You know, people skills.
3: Take the under.
0: Calls, shall we?
2: Let's do it.
0: Let's go to the phone lines. And let's see, where do we want to go? You know what? I want to hear, I know Jimmy from San Antonio is a regular, and talking about Susie Liveshot from the hospital yesterday. The hospital hotel.

0: Let's hear from Jimmy. Jimmy, what's up?
1: 5'9", 175
2: Wrong show.
1: That was for Colleen. She might not like dudes under 5'10", so I was just giving her information.
0: Oh,
2: wow. Chill,
1: by
2: Jimmy,
1: the way,
2: chill.
1: Colleen, I bought you two candles.
0: You did?
1: DJ only bought you one.
0: When? Where are the candles?
1: I don't
0: candles?
1: Know. I'm just saying I'm going to.
0: Well, that doesn't count if you haven't actually right. bought them yet.
3: I actually bought the candle, Jimmy.
0: I do up. That all the time. I tell people about the gift that I was thinking of getting them, but I didn't get them. Because
3: I almost got you this.
0: Yeah, I know. And they're always really good. But it doesn't count, them. As I'm always
1: okay,
0: told.
1: Okay, fine. Okay. You and TJ are both right. Shout out, TJ okay. Brockman and
3: what
1: Del Felly.
3: Oh, I'm a chacho.
2: Del Felly.
1: Yeah, because I never know who's working. So I'm just going to combine y'all's names and just say Del Felly.
2: Del Felly.
0: Love
2: I like it.
3: That's true, Jimmy, because you never know any given day.
2: Jimmy, what's up, man?
1: Okay. I have an insider report on Susie's report from the hospital.
0: Whoa.
2: Uh-oh.
1: Yeah, in Caliendo, I'm not stealing your stuff. My name's not Mencia, but here's how it goes.
2: Wow.
1: Inside sources say she brought in the media background with a personal request from the hospital staff to make herself look better. Anonymous sources are telling me that she was actually turning and making faces at Rich while he was hopped up on drugs and just laughing away.
0: Wow.
1: And I have been told.
0: Yeah, bad sources.
1: That she had her hair fixed and done for the appearance.
2: For the live shot?
1: The hospital.
3: You might be right.
0: No, she's just a natural beauty. And she doesn't need to call in any favors to make herself look better because she comes out and all of a sudden she's able to find a background, a backdrop that just, right. This is somebody who knows the business. She just... You know how they say, like, somebody has a nose for the net in hockey? Like,
1: right.
0: She does for anything media-related. Like, this is,
1: and
0: she just gets it.
1: Every time I go to the hospital, I see that media background right there in the lobby for
2: that's
1: everyone to do their selfies.
0: So many people are lining up to do selfies at the hospital.
2: Oh, my God.
0: Oh, Jimmy. Thank you, buddy.
1: Hey, guys.
3: By the way, Jimmy,
1: Colleen, it's great to see you again.
0: Thanks.
1: Thanks for helping
2: Jimmy,
1: me.
2: Jimmy, hold on. Jimmy, live rebuttal from Susie.
0: Oh, amazing.
2: Two doctors were staring at her, and her hair was 3 days dirty.
3: Oh.
1: That's my girl. I had a girl, Susie.
0: Susie, don't give him that. All right, Jimmy. Thanks for calling.
3: All right, Jimmy.
1: Have a great day.
2: Follow-up quote, I just have great hair.
0: She does. It's the best hair. Like, I mean... People with good hair. It's so hard to have good hair.
2: Yeah, what's that like?
3: What's up, Becky?
2: I haven't had good hair since, like, the fifth grade.
3: You can do it.
0: Yeah, you can. There's still time.
2: No, there's not.
0: Should we go to Turkey together?
2: Flatbedding to Turkey, I'm always down if anyone wants to take a trip.
1: Oh, my
2: DJ, you're getting close.
3: Oh, yeah, it's you know, a couple more years.
0: Yeah. What about, should we go to Chris? Should we take another call?
3: Which Chris? Which Chris?
0: Oh, there's two.
3: Don't confuse me, Colleen.
2: One.
3: Rough over here.
2: Line three, line four.
3: Yeah.
0: I think we should go to line three.
3: Okay.
0: I think let's talk. Let's go to Lexington, Kentucky to talk about the Steelers.
2: Chris, what's up, bro?
4: Oh, what's going on, guys?
0: Oh.
4: Hey, first of all, it's an honor to talk to you. I've been following your work on the NFL Network, and it's really cool. I've never heard you host a radio show, but your presence when you do TV, it comes across the same way on the radio. So really, really, really cool. I love it. So
0: don't make me stop you.
4: Huh?
0: Thank you.
4: I could keep throwing flowers, Colleen. I got a lot more. Well,
0: so you're stealing.
4: I made my maiden call to the show, Colleen, a couple weeks ago. TJ knows this as a fellow Yenzer. He picked up on it right away. I'm a Western Pennsylvania native, so I'm not just a Steeler fan. I just happen to be living in Lexington right now, but. I'm a black and gold bleeder, and I may be, well, based on a couple segments ago when you guys kind of shut down all my balloons, I don't think I'm going to get much love on this tank.
2: Oh, no.
4: But, all right, here's what was encouraging about last week, Colleen, and I know the overall offensive results were not there, but I saw Aaron push the ball down the field, and Chris, I heard you mention it. I know we didn't have the results, but he did that more, Colleen, in one game last year than I think almost

0: the entire season.
1: That's true.
0: And I just, you know, we talk about valuable offseason additions. You know, we had DK and a bunch of car salesmen, you know, around him last year. When we picked up Pittman in that trade, and with hopefully Roman Wilson and this rookie Jeremy Bernard out of Alabama, I think Aaron has the best core receivers that he's had since vintage Green Bay, Aaron. And I'm not delusional enough to think that this is 2010 again. I know that. But that arm strength is still there, Colleen, and the ball placement is one of the best that I've ever seen any quarterback have. That's still there. The only thing that's gone from his game, yes, he cannot scramble and get out of pressure anymore like he could back when he was young. But I think if he takes a little time like he did and lets things develop down the field, I know we got to get a running game going. I actually see his challenging for a wild card. Maybe not that division, especially if Burrow stays healthy and Lamar. I get that. But I think, I'm not just saying you guys, I just think the national media is possibly sleeping on us a little bit. I think we have a chance to win 10, 11 games. I truly do. Maybe you guys think I'm crazy, but that's my feel.
2: You know what, though? That's you should feel that way. Yeah. Like, even if people do say you're crazy, and I don't think it's that crazy, because I could see them challenging for a wild card. You're not saying that they're going out and winning a Super Bowl. I do think, though, that DK Metcalf needs to step up a little bit. He only caught, what, 4 passes. He was targeted 10 times. He had a really bad drop. Yes, there was a missed PI call in that game. But Aaron Rodgers, he's still Aaron Rodgers at the end of the day. He's not going to be the Aaron Rodgers of old. Nobody expects him to be that. And I think Michael Pittman Jr., he had a really good debut with them, but he's a complimentary receiver, and that's what he needs to be. So he and they need DK Metcalf to really step up and kind of give Aaron Rodgers some help, too.
1: Yeah, defense looked good.
2: Yeah.
1: I think, Chris, got to get the run game going. Warren and Rico really didn't have any, you know, explosive runs. So that would be the only thing that worries
2: me. Yeah. Chris, yeah, good luck.
0: And I know you guys are going to agree with me on this. I can't have Aaron throwing 42 times.
2: No.
0: I mean, again, this isn't 20.
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16: 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Coming up, former NFL General Manager Mike Mayock. Your phone calls, latest news, and more. 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
2: Welcome in, everybody. A new fresh hour, hour three of the Rich Eisen Show here on this Thursday, September 17th. I'm Colleen Wolfe, sitting in for Rich Eisen with the whole crew. Still on passion fruit watch,
1: yes.
2: So we do need a knife. Someone.
1: We don't.
2: I didn't bring my switchblade today. Chris Brockman, Mike Delpico, TJ Jefferson.
1: Saying what up to all our new watchers and listeners today that we got from social media yesterday. You're going to love it here.
2: Oh, that's great. Yeah, get comfortable. We have another hour for you. And we have a great guest coming up now. He's an elite talent evaluator. He has a front office perspective, and he's a fellow Philadelphian. Mike Mayock joins us on the show. Mike! Mike, I'm like contractually obligated to have a Mike from Philadelphia on every day that I host this show. So Mike Garofalo was yesterday. Right. Mike Mayock is today. First of all, great to see you. And I was talking to your daughter, Lee. How's the fam? How is everything? How are things?
19: Everything's great. We do share a similar background with the Philadelphia thing. And I just kind of felt like, well, I watched that intro. It was a great walk-on for Rich. But I would vote that when you're a guest host, you should have a similar video walk-on and have the ability to choose your own music call.
2: Wow. Oh, okay. Mike Mayock coming in. And the suggestions are awesome, and I think that you should be an executive producer on the show that I have only a small part of, but I'm coming in now to host today. Listen, I don't know what music I would have, but I really like the whole vibe of this show. I like the music. I like the voiceover. It's just like a fun feel.
20: Your coworkers.
2: And now that you're here, I have so many questions for you. So first of all, let's start with the Eagles. And now they have this new identity, which I'm trying to figure out as you evaluate them, what that identity is now with Sean Mannion there as the new offensive coordinator and A.J. Brown gone. How do you see them scheming things up? What do you think we will see the rest of the season? Yeah.
19: Kyle, I was really interested to watch the tape, and I watched the whole thing, and I took a lot of time on it, offense and defense. But specifically, in comes this 30-something-year-old kid, who I actually evaluated when he came out of Oregon State as a quarterback, with no play-calling experience, but a really good background with the infrastructure of, you know, McVay and San Francisco, and he's got all the right ingredients for what the hot offense in the NFL is today. So I was really anxious to see how the quarterback would adapt. It's a big change for the offensive line with outside zone. I felt like their two tackles, Mailata and Lane Johnson, are perfect fits. I was worried about the interior offensive line. But mostly, you know, what about Jalen Hurts? He's going to be under center more than he's ever been. I kind of felt like after I watched the tapes that I thought Jalen played a really solid game. Threw the ball well, especially the deep ball. I thought he won the game with his legs. You know, they didn't call one planned quarterback run, but, you know, 3rd and 18, he picks up 23 that sets up the final touchdown on the, I think it was a 40-yard-plus touchdown pass to Goddard. I thought Jalen Hurts had a really good start in the new offense. Now, the nuance is I'm not sure there really are today where they want to be, Kyle. I thought the O-line played poorly. I thought the operation with the wideouts, even though they played well individually, I thought they had some spacing problems in the pass game. So I think the best way to put it is after week one, it's a big work in progress for the entire offense.
2: Yeah, Mike Mayock, we're talking to now NFL analyst here on behalf of Sumer Sports, which recently launched some data tracking products, Sumer Pass. You guys can go to sumersports.com and sign up for Sumer Pass and use code WELCOME15 for 15% off. How nice, Mike. I'd love that. The offensive line in Philadelphia, no Jeff Stoutland there anymore, the offensive line coach who was there for years and really did an incredible job with that unit. Landon Dickerson went on IR. How concerned are you about the line up front on this offense?
19: Before Landon got put on IR, I was concerned. Again, I think the two tackles fit what they're trying to do with the new outside zone scheme. When you talk about Jeff Stoutland, I'm the defender of the faith. I think he's one of the best offensive line coaches in the history of the NFL. I've known him for 20 years. I've watched him coach. I can't tell you how many practices. However, they wanted to go in a different direction scheme-wise, and that wasn't Stout's cup of tea. So when you ask me how concerned I am, talent-wise at tackle, they're really good. Can Lane Johnson hold up is the biggest thing physically at his age. Landon Dickerson didn't play well last year, Kyle. And he's one of the toughest kids you'll ever see, and that's why he played so many games, and he probably shouldn't have. And then you come out this year, and I watched the tape, and 330-pound guys are crossing his face and getting upfield. His lateral quickness was non-existent. So I really wasn't surprised to hear that he had been hurting and put on IR. They're going to turn to Drew Kendall out of Boston College. He was a center at BC, started 30-some games. He's going to play his first game as a starter at guard. I think he'll fit in. He's a smart, tough kid. But again, this whole O-line

0: sequencing and timing in a new offense is different for everybody. I do expect it to take a little time. I thought Saquon Barkley played real well, Kyle. I thought, but the irony is that he averaged over 5 yards a carry, but they had two outside zone plays where he tripped over an offensive lineman and a receiver, both of which I thought were going to be big plays. So I don't want to get too deep in the weeds. Like, you know, I'll bore the hell out of a lot of listeners if I go any deeper. But this offensive line I'm concerned about because Lane Johnson's old. Dickerson's beat up. The center, Juergens, had two holding penalties last week. And the right guard, Steen, is typically average at best. So when they're clicking on all cylinders, they're a top 10 offensive line. But the injury thing worries me the most.
1: And for those who would like to go deeper into the weeds, you can listen to the Believe in Eagles podcast that Mayock is on. And it's a great listen, highly recommend. Let's keep it in the NFC East, though, yeah. With John Harbaugh now in New York and the Giants putting on a performance that surprised a lot of people, beating up on the Cowboys, being so aggressive in that game and so physical. What did you take away from that first performance, and how much of it was also a product of the Cowboys' defense?
0: Yeah, great question. It didn't surprise me a whole lot the way the Giants played. I'm a John Harbaugh guy. Kyle, when he was the special teams coach for the Eagles, we lived in the same neighborhood. And his dad was a coach. My dad was a coach.
1: What neighborhood did you live in? I got to know real quick.
0: It was in the Newtown Square area.
1: Ah, got it. Cool. Okay, yeah. Keep going.
0: And we talk all the time. And I helped get him an interview with Boston College to be the head coach.
1: Oh.
0: And he knocked it out of the park, and they didn't hire him. And he went to Andy Reid and said, Andy, I can't even get a college head coaching job because I'm a special teams coach. You know, I got to leave and go coach a position, or you got to help me get a position. So they moved him to the defensive back coach that year. And a year later, he's the Baltimore Ravens head coach. And that's a long way of saying that toughness, physicality, culture, I know who he is. And those things still matter. I don't care how young the league trends with the coordinators and everything else. At the end of the day, you still got to block tackle. You've got to be physically and emotionally tough, and that's who Harbs is. So when they came out and ran the ball 37 times for $165, that didn't surprise me at all. What I loved, Kyle, and this ties into your second part of your question, what I loved was it's a 14-7 game at half, and in the second half, the Giants only had three possessions. They went 12 snaps for 74 and a touchdown, 13 snaps for 70 and a touchdown, and their final possession was 12 plays, 37 yards, and they ran the clock out, which means that Dallas only had two possessions in the entire second half, and even though they scored on both of them, it didn't matter. Dallas's defense couldn't get off the field, and Harbs and the Giants pounded them physically. The quarterback played well. This is who Harbaugh is. If he can keep that quarterback that you're looking at right now healthy, if that kid doesn't get too beat up in the run game, they've got a chance, I think, with a good defense to compete for a playoff spot. Dallas, you know, I'm not going to overreact in week one. They're playing with Christian Parker, who came out of the Eagles system with Vic Fangio. It was not a good week one for them, and I am in no way, shape, or form ready to bury them, but their defense the other day was just about as bad as it was a year ago.
1: Mm-hmm. Yeah, they could not get off the field, and when I look at their upcoming matchup, the Giants against the Rams, whose defense struggled mightily in the Australia game against the Niners, I'm wondering if we might see a little bit more of the same, which would be a lot of the Giants' offense on the field.
0: Yeah. Obviously, that's what Harbs wants. And I think the key there is Jackson Dart and his ability to throw the ball off play action. I also think a lot of people are overreacting about the Rams' loss. It was an ugly look. You know, the fact that Myles Garrett goes on IR and Aaron Donald's not back yet. And, you know, I think Les Snead, their general manager, doesn't get enough credit. You know, you and I, Kyle, we hear about Sean McVay 100 times a day how great he is. And he is, and he deserves it. But nobody talks about Les. You know, Les has that team competing after winning a Super Bowl and trading away all their first-round picks. They still compete every single season. And I don't expect them to come out and play poorly this week. I think, you know, Harbs is going to go in there, and they're going to be physical and tough, but they've got to be ready because I think L.A. will be also.
1: So more less love. That's what we need out there. Less need. We got to give them more love. The Bears have been getting a ton of love after their performance week one. Caleb Williams just shining in this system with Ben Johnson. How have you seen him grow and change just in this offseason? Obviously, last year we saw a huge leap from him, but now coming out and setting the tone with that initial game, what have you seen from Caleb with Ben?
0: I'm a little bit prejudiced, but coaching still matters.
1: Yeah.
0: You know, I had a buddy of mine who was a scout in the league for 25 years, and he used to tell me that coaching didn't matter. Whoever had the most talent, whoever did a better job scouting was the better team and would win more games. And then he ended up with a better team, with a better coach, and he called me one day and said, man, his coaching really does matter.
1: As it turns out.
0: I'm out. Coaching matters. So I look at Chicago, and I look at Caleb Williams, and you know, he and Jaden Daniels came out the same year in the draft, and I had big grades on both of them for different reasons. And year one, were polar opposites. You know, Jaden takes Washington to the NFC Championship game, and Caleb looks poor. And then they flip coaches, and in comes an offensive-minded guy, and he demanded, and I know this, he demanded that Caleb do things his way. Okay, footwork, eye, vision, where you're going with the football progressions. Everything had to be done a certain way. And they had to break them down a little bit to build them back up. And I did their game last year against the Eagles the day after Thanksgiving. Not only was Caleb impressive, but they ran the ball right up the Eagles' throats. They just knocked them out of the park. And it reminded me of that. This past week. I mean, they ran the ball, called 39 times.
1: 39?
0: 291 yards. And listen to this. They had six explosive plays of 28 yards or more. Of the six explosive, four of them were runs, and three of them went for touchdowns. I mean, Manangai went 61 for a touchdown. Caleb Williams went 29 on a scramble. And Swift went 28. When you're running the ball like that, and have a quarterback as dynamic as that, no wonder you score 59 points. And it was fun. It was a fun tape to watch, Kyle.
1: Oh, it was a fun game to watch. And I know that this offense is going to be fun to watch all season long, especially with Ben Johnson coming out and saying that they're going to be the most prolific offense. They're going to put up the most points. And when you talk about that trust with Ben Johnson and Caleb Williams, I immediately just think about John Harbaugh, not because we just talked about them, but John Harbaugh coming in to the Giants with a very different mentality and the guys having to buy in. And then when it works, it's like this is the fruits of the labor you can see on display. And so coaching, it does matter, as it turns out. Also, I want to get your thoughts on tonight's game, Thursday Night Football, Lions and Bills, both teams coming off wins, although the Lions, it was a little bit more of a nail biter, and the Bills went down to Houston with a statement game for Josh Allen. So what's something to watch for tonight? Where do you think that this game will be decided?
0: I think a big piece of what Buffalo did last week in Houston were explosive plays. They had five at 30-plus. That's a big number. And three of them went to a tight end, Dalton Kincaid. So think about that. A tight end had three catches over 30 yards. And they had two big touchdowns at 30-plus. So I think the big challenge for Detroit's defense, with some beat-up defensive backs and everything, is to limit explosive plays. And that's hard to do against Buffalo. I love what they did. You know, their quarterback is probably the best quarterback in football right now. He's certainly one of the four or five franchise quarterbacks in the league. I love the DJ Moore acquisition. Gives them, you know, Shakir has been their guy, but now it gives them a legitimate inside-outside threat that can play at all three levels.

0: So the Buffalo offense against that Detroit defense, that the defensive backfield is hurt, and that both safeties have been hurt. I think that's a really big matchup. And then maybe my favorite guy in football might be that Detroit tailback, Jahmyr Gibbs.
1: Oh, yeah.
0: Like, dude, is he and Bijan Robinson, are you kidding me? There's so much. Kyle, do you love watching them play, Kyle?
1: Are you kidding me? Like, and you know what's great is with Jahmyr Gibbs, every time I look at the screen, he's up playing. He's got the ball in his hands at this point with the amount of touches that he got last week.
0: Yeah, which is scary because, you know, when he came in the league, he and David Montgomery split carries, and I thought they handled it really intelligently to protect the kid as he progressed. Now Pacheco's hurt. They've got a couple of guys without much experience. And on the one hand, I love the touches. On the other hand, I just hope he doesn't get beat up over a 17-game season. You know, you start getting too much over 400 touches, and you got a little bit of a problem for a running back. So anyway, I love Gibbs. I think people are going to have fun watching this game tonight. I think you're going to see a lot of offense. The two offenses are outstanding, and right now the two defenses are not.
1: Right.
0: So it'll be interesting to see if either defense can make a stand.
1: There's going to be some fireworks, a lot of points tonight at the new Highmark Stadium. Also, while you're here, I want to touch on the Kansas City Chiefs and Patrick Mahomes, his performance coming back from the ACL injury. We're talking about running backs that we love to watch. Kenneth Walker with Andy Reid. And for years and years, when Andy Reid was in Philadelphia, it was like everyone just wanted Andy to run the ball. And so when Andy does have a good, capable running back, and we're seeing how that can work when Andy does run the ball. So how did you evaluate Patrick Mahomes in his return, and how much will Kenneth Walker help him in the offense?
0: You know, there's so many layers here, Kyle, being a Philly person. I mean,
1: you know it.
0: I've known Andy for a lot of years, and I used to tease him that he can't help himself. Like, he won't run the football. Like, come on. he just wants to throw. That's who he is.
1: I know.
0: He wants to throw the football. And I think bringing Bieniemy back as the offensive coordinator was a big deal. And I know people in that building that love his toughness. I'm talking about Bieniemy now. Mm-hmm. What he demands from his running backs, what that in turn demands from the offensive line. If you throw too often, and I'm the son of an offensive line coach. If you throw the ball too often, there's a different. Sometimes your O-line can get a little bit passive. They're backpedaling all the time. They're accepting all. I think you have to have an offensive line that can stick their hand in the dirt and move grown-ass men off the ball. You just have to be able to do that at every level of football. And I think Bieniemy demands that. Like, we're going to run the ball. The offensive lineman better get used to it. We're going to get physical. We're going to get tough. And Kenneth Walker fits them like a glove. I mean, that kid played his tail off the other night. What is amazing, Kyle, and I think they talked about it in the telecast, his patience and vision. Really, for a young guy, I think that's somewhat innate. You either have it or you don't. And, you know, a couple of times he took his time, read the blocks, let the linebacker commit, made a cut. I think all of that is going to make Patrick coming back off an ACL have to do a little bit less. Kelce looked like he might be on the verge of having another good year. And then they got to, you know, I think I'm a big Steve Spagnuolo guy, so
1: who is it?
0: I think Steve will figure out that defense. So, you know, all the people that think Kansas City is going to be a non-playoff team, watch out.
1: Yeah, I mean, absolutely, the way that they performed, I think that last year kind of ate at them because of the finish, and now they know what that feels like, and they're going to come back with a vengeance, especially if everyone can stay healthy. I have a question about Sumer Sports. I don't know much about it, and I want to know more about it. What, like, tell me about the data tracking that you guys do.
0: It's kind of crazy, and when they wanted me to come in, they have more data scientists than I've ever seen in my life. And you know me, I'm kind of like an old school guy, but I learned a lot about analytics when I was the GM of the Raiders. It opened my eyes to a bunch of things, made me very acceptant of this new version of what's going on. Sumer, I think, is at the cutting edge. They've

0: got NFL teams as clients. They've got college teams as clients. They finally opened up a consumer section where you can buy their product, or at least parts of their product. And if you're into learning more about the game, tracking more of the game, like you could watch the game tonight with the Sumer product, and you could worry, say, I wonder how Jameson Williams is doing against the Buffalo corner, number 47, the kid from Villanova, forget his name, Benford. You know, what's that matchup look like? And after 23 snaps, you look over at the Sumer data, it says they've been on the same side of the line of scrimmage 17 times. They've been against each other 15 of the 17. Press coverage 7 times. The average distance of separation for the wideout is 1.8. Ooh. So he's winning on the separation. And I don't care if you're a former GM or a young person, male or female, looking to learn a little more about the game, it's fascinating and it can help you learn.
1: Look at you, becoming a believer in the analytics of everything. You know what? Because ultimately, we're all football nerds, and we all want to just learn more and have access to more information. And you know what? You're making me a believer. And if you guys are a believer, you can also listen to the Believe in Eagles podcast with Mike and his daughter, Lee Mayock. Mike, thank you for coming by. It's so great to see you. So great to hear your voice and talk with you. I love when we get to do segments together. So hopefully we'll get to do some more work together down the line. But until then, enjoy Philadelphia, my friend, and tell everyone I say hello.
0: Kyle, it's been too long. Thanks for being so nice to me. Have a great day.
1: Aw, Mike Mayock joining us here. What a guy. I love him. He is just, he reminds me of my whole family, basically. So it's like it's a Philadelphia thing, I guess. But great, great stuff from him as we are rolling on here. And, you know, I have a lot to say over here about Pella Home. I don't know if you guys know about Pella, but you should know about Pella. And if you don't, take a look at what we have here for you. We are going to get you all the information you need about
2: Pella Windows and Doors.
1: Yes.
3: We love Pella.
2: Yes.
1: They're one on my desk. Oh, really?
2: Right there, the Pella. Yellow Pella.
1: Oh, look at that. Look at that.
3: I love Pella, baby.
2: Pella Windows and Doors, man.
1: Yeah, it's great. So we'll get you more on Pella on the other side as the Rich Eisen Show comes back with more. We have more matchups, more previews for the Week 2 game, and
3: and pomegranates.
1: No.
3: Passion fruit.
1: Brockman.
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1: Yeah, I wear it out. I take it home for Cage.
0: Oh.
1: You know, we play Oklahoma Drill in the backyard.
0: That's fun.
1: I'm kidding.
0: Oh. Well, maybe you should do that. you know, we're going to do. We're going to talk. I'm fascinated over the Bears and Vikings. I feel like the NFC North, is intriguing. The NFC East is. The NFC West.
1: What's your favorite division?
0: Oh, my God. It's like a favorite kid.
2: I know. Well, it's to be simple.
1: Everyone has favorite kids.
0: Well, I feel
1: Rich won't admit it.
2: If I got to choose a coast, I got to choose the East.
1: I live out there.
0: I know.
2: I'm out there.
0: So don't go there.
2: Come on now.
0: So NFC East, obviously, like that's home. That's my heart. But if I had to choose a second division that's my favorite in football, I really like the AFC North. And I know that that's an odd kind of weird one because it should be like the NFC West is like sexy. They're fun. They're like high scoring.
1: Right.
0: And they have great defenses too. But I like the rivalry that the AFC North has, those old school rivalries where they really hate each other. And I just remember watching like Steelers Bengals playoff games where just people are actually getting into fights on the sidelines, hair is being pulled. Like this was, I just had never seen such hate before. And it goes, and that's what I like about sports is
2: like the hate.
0: I like the hate. I like the hate. I like the pettiness. I like when there's real emotion in it because then that makes me buy in even more. But the NFC North has that too. And all four teams are extremely compelling. And obviously it's the beginning of the year, so everyone has hope for the most part. But with this game and Caleb Williams coming off his performance last week, now going up against the Brian Flores defense, I want you guys to take a listen to what Caleb said about preparing for such a test.
3: The game plan defense, and so he's gonna game plan all the way up to the tee from first snap to last snap, and you know it's coach calls this mental war when you go versus him, and that's what it is. You got to be able to go out there and you know things are gonna happen, bad things are gonna happen. You got to be able to fight back and stay steady, and so that's one of the biggest things is not allowing his defense and all of that to flush to you and get in your mind. That's one of the first, and then after that. And you know, you stay steady and things like that. And now it's time to go, you know, make plays and get completions. And, you know, when the big ones show up, you know, take them and find them. You know, my job is, you know, part of my job is, you know, when those things happen is finding the big ones. And then, you know, when it's not, it's finding the completions. And so that's a big challenge for us, myself this week. And, you know, I'm gonna take it up and, you know, we'll see how it turns out on Sunday.
0: So he is locked in.
2: Locked.
0: Well, he saw what happened to Jordan Love. And he saw the pressure that was coming from the other side. And that's what we know about these Brian Flores defenses, how talented they are and how much heat they can put on a quarterback. And I look at the points that they were able to put up last week. And when, I don't know, these two teams, I just feel like this is a game that it's not going to be as high scoring as we've seen from week one, right?
1: I think not.
0: No, but
1: I think the difference, too, between Chicago and Green Bay in this game and what's going to be really hard on this Minnesota defense, the Bears can run the football. And we know it. We saw it over 200 yards last week.
0: Almost 300. 291.
1: Oh, my God. And Caleb, he had two rushing touchdowns. He got in on the act as well. And I think You're not going to be able to blitz as much. We're not going to see that 70% blitz rate like they threw at Jordan Love, and I think that's just going to open things up. It's going to open play action more for Caleb, and, man, I can't wait to see how the Bears kind of counteract this. It's such a chess match, but I think the Bears being able to run the ball like they're able to, it's going to make it much more difficult. They're not going to be able to pin their ears back and just blitz Caleb nonstop.
0: No, uh-uh. And it's like you have Caleb and you have Carson in this game. And how much can you take away from that week one Carson Wentz start? And I don't know, for the Vikings, where's your optimism level on the Vikings, considering their quarterback situation is in flux right now? But it never really felt like it was set to begin with coming in to the year. They had this competition going on, and that to me, obviously they're in a better spot than they were last year, but I don't have as much optimism in the Vikings as I'd like to right now.
1: No one thought Carson Wentz was going to be an option.
0: Yeah. No.
1: Like, the quarterback battle we heard all summer was Kyler Murray and J.J. McCarthy was, like, probably going to be Kyler unless J.J. comes in and kind of blows everyone's socks off. And now, wait, could he get cut? Could he get traded? Is he the third guy? Wentz is the backup? And you're like, wait, what is happening right now? They've botched this pretty much from jump with letting Sam Darnold go. They just didn't want to pay him. They didn't believe in him. Whatever it was, they should be taking way more heat for how much they screwed up their quarterback room. But when you look at it right now, I think you got to be optimistic, though, because Wentz proved he could come in off the bench and do it. Justin Jefferson looks happy. I mean, I know Jordan Mason just went on IR with a broken wrist, but Aaron Jones is still there running the rock pretty well. They got this kid, DeMond Claiborne, who's super fast and put up some good numbers at Wake Forest. Probably was a sneaky waiver wire ad in fantasy yesterday for some people. Look, they still have enough offense, and with the way the Bears play D, this game's going to be close. It's going to be high scoring, and if they come out of this 2-0, okay, all right, I guess we got to take you seriously until, with Kyler Murray probably coming back in week 3.
0: Well, yeah. TJ, do you feel...
2: I mean, he took like two of my talking points. So,
1: well, say them again.
0: Copying off of him from across the room.
2: Well said and well stated. It's just the thing. Like, Wentz came in the middle of that game, didn't have any idea he was going to be seeing any series.
1: No.
2: So now he's got like a week to acclimate. He's a vet, so it should be a lot easier than trying to, shoehorn a rookie in there. But the Vikings D, low key, man. I don't even know if it's low key.
0: It's kind of high key.
2: Yeah. Maybe this game isn't as high scoring as everything.
1: No,
0: definitely not.
2: And I don't know. Like I said, I keep going back to this Carson, because I love stories and I love things that you can point at and like it might mean something.
0: But
2: like,
0: him wearing the jersey,
2: him being just growing up as a kid.
0: You have a real soft spot for this.
2: It's not even this. It's just like sometimes it's just like, all right, there's something you can cling to. I don't know what it is, but we'll see. If they come out and win this game, then I'm really going to be high on this.
1: What's more likely Thursday? We're going to play what's more likely tomorrow, obviously. Higher scoring game. Tonight's Bills-Lions. Or Bears-Vikings.
0: Tonight's Bills-Lions.
1: Even though it's a Thursday?
0: I don't even hesitate. Yeah.
2: Okay. Yeah.
0: I know. Now
2: that being said,
0: I'm going to be texting
2: wrong.
0: You guys tonight.
2: Yeah,
0: like,
2: right.
0: No!
1: 0-0 first quarter.
0: Why? Eating my passion fruit.
2: It's going to be 13-9, and then this Bears-Viking game is going to be like 39-30.
1: Oh, man.
0: Well, the Bears' defense, they had a really rough start. Too. Like, you're going to give up.
1: And I think we
0: could three touchdowns in the first half.
1: Yeah, coming into the game.
0: Yeah.
2: It was week one.
0: But they did, whatever adjustments they made, they did look better after the half. So they tightened up. I don't know how they did it, but.
2: Which is amazing because these guys only get like 9 minutes.
1: Oh, man.
2: In the locker room.
1: NFL halftime is
2: so how do you,
1: 13 minutes.
2: How are they even... It's something that always...
0: Those speeches got to make an impact. They got
2: to
0: land.
2: Right? Like, how are you even able to turn something around when you've got so little time in there to make adjustments? It's pretty amazing.
0: I mean, I am always cracking up at the mad dash of the coaches going down to the locker room at the half from the press box. They block off the elevators. It's so serious. Like, we got 3 minutes here to get across all of our points from the first half. It's like, it's very intense.
2: Yes, it is.
0: But without those three takeaways, that the Bears have, they may have been, up against the Panthers in a really tight game for all four quarters.
1: And they had an insane turnover early in the game.
0: Yeah.
1: Ben Johnson goes for it on 4th and 1 from, like, his own 25, doesn't get it, and you're just like, why are you giving away possessions like this? Nope, didn't matter.
0: Right?
1: 59 points.
0: Yeah.
1: Running wild.
0: Didn't
1: throwing
0: matter.
1: Bombs.
0: Didn't matter.
2: I wish we would have went for it.
1: Your game was over the second you played.
0: Yeah. Was it a lie or was it a truth?
2: I mean, not going for it?
0: Well, just that the game was over before it started for the Cowboys.
2: I mean, it's kind of a lie, but,
0: Well, let's go around and do some truth or lies, right?
1: Let's do it. You want to do it right now?
0: Well, or we could wait. We could.

0: about Drake May.
1: Or Morgan Moses.
0: Yeah, yeah. And then the Packers, they're playing the Jets, so
2: Bengals, Texans.
0: Maybe Jordan Love will, like, you know, get a little
2: Unlove.
0: I don't know if he can settle down from come down from last week's outing on the road here against the Jets.
2: Looking forward to the Bengals and the Texans.
1: Yeah, Texans, Bengals, Vikings, Bears. Those are the
2: interesting
1: cream of the crop of the early games.
0: Ooh, that's going to be a great window. I have to figure out how my configuration is going to be for
2: your multi-bucks.
0: Yeah. I have a projector that I put on the wall.
2: You're fancy, huh?
1: Oh, whoa.
0: Well, I just like, no.
2: Is that why you couldn't come to the draft? You were putting up the projector?
0: Yeah, you know. No, I only do it during football season, and then it goes away for the whole rest of the year. But I've every iPad I've ever had, I've spilled stuff on, like immediately fried. So I just can't be trusted with electronics. Right now, I can't even charge my phone. Liquid is detected. Okay, we're going to come back with some truths and some lies from week one. What do we believe in? 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

0: 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So let's get back to the passion fruit. Did you try it yet, or are you just grimacing at it?
1: First off, I imagine like aliens are real now.
2: That's what it looks like, right?
1: This
2: inside.
1: Is what I imagine like alien eggs would look like.
0: Oh, okay.
1: And,
0: well, yeah.
1: But so you're supposed to eat?
0: That's how they put
1: things?
0: The chip inside you. So now, yeah.
1: Look at the inside. This is disgusting.
0: Okay, but you didn't try it. You need a spoon though to scoop it out. Listen, this was grown in my backyard. There are no pesticides.
1: Yeah.
2: Completely organic.
0: So organic. Can't get...
1: Some supposed to eat these?
0: You ate day-old chicken soup.
2: I was just going to say. And you ate a hat.
0: Which was gross.
3: You ate a Del Tuvo peanut butter hat.
0: Oh, wow. You made a mess.
2: You're going to see the light. You're going to like it.
1: I made a mess. It's actually pretty sweet.
2: Exactly.
0: Hey!
2: Exactly.
0: See, don't judge a book by its cover, everybody.
2: Yeah. This is
1: they're crunchy.
0: Yeah, they're seeds.
2: Yeah.
0: It's like, it's tart, it's sweet, it's so good for you. So, you're welcome.
1: All right, I'm in.
0: Sorry about the light, but you can get it. I'll bring you all the passion fruit you need for that light.
1: What is the yellow juice on the inside? What is that?
0: That's the passion fruit.
1: Oh.
0: That's the whole part of it. You don't do anything with the outer
1: shell. I probably should cut it more at the top, and you can, like, drink the juice or no?
0: You probably could. Yeah.
2: Passion fruit's a drink. That's you make a drink. Yeah,
0: you can make
2: a lot of things.
3: It's also a song by Drake.
1: Yes. Wasn't it a Drake song?
3: It's a Drake song, yeah.
0: It and that too. Good job.
3: Yeah, that's what I'm here for.
0: Bad job by me. Truths and lies. Truth is, Brockman likes that passion fruit.
1: How do you know?
0: He'd be lying if he said he didn't. But let's go around. We'll do some truths and lies that we saw from week one. Okay, I will start. And when I look at what happened week one, I really loved what I saw from the Bengals defense. And to me, that is a truth. They upgraded their offensive line. They brought in some serious talent. They brought in Dexter Lawrence. Yes, they lost some talent, but I think what they gained and the skill positions that those guys play, like the puzzle pieces fit together better now. They signed their star edge rusher in Boye Mafe, who's coming off the Super Bowl win. You have Jonathan Allen there now. And also I like Brian Cook, who that's going to help with their tackles, because the Bengals struggled mightily last year and for years past without tackling help. And I like the guys that returned. I like what Al Golden's doing. I think that they can play these guys in waves and

0: they can rotate them, and finally they have a defense that can support this offense when obviously now with Joe Burrow and the back tightness, he's going to need some extra help. So I think that this is a truth.
1: All right, real quick, I'll just go and say here's the truth. The Kansas City Chiefs really missed Eric Bieniemy.
0: Oh, yeah, that's a great one.
1: You know, the way they ran the football, the way they looked, in the time that he was with the Chiefs, they averaged 493 points per season. Once he was gone, that went down to 373 points per season. Now, yeah, they did go to the Super Bowls. They were 1-1 as opposed to 2-1 with him. But there just is something feels different. It feels like it's right that he's back with Kansas City. And I think
0: because some of those Super Bowls, that was the defense.
1: Yeah.
0: That was Spags' defense that was getting them there at the end.
2: My truth, the Bears' offense. That's the truth. They're not going to score 59 every week, but I think 30 is the floor. On a weekly basis, I think Caleb looks completely locked in, MVP conversation all week. They can run the football. And Colson Loveland, like we said over and over, had zero receptions. Mm-hmm. That is not going to be the norm. Wait till
0: Cannot
2: he gets
0: be.
2: Involved. Look out. Love right. the Bears.
0: We didn't get to a caller earlier who was calling in and said that he doesn't know how to deal with a great Bears offense.
2: Oh,
0: and figure it out.
2: It,
0: figure
2: man.
0: It out
2: yeah.
0: fast because you're yeah. going to have to deal
2: be
0: with
2: happy,
0: it.
2: Happy, bro.
0: Yeah.
2: Yep.
0: Yeah, I don't know if we have time to get to our lives.
2: We'll do lives on the TV only.
1: TV only.
0: Okay. Hey, radio.
2: Great job, Colleen.
0: Thanks for listening. Maybe see you tomorrow, maybe not. Bye.
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6: The wrong team is favored, and Kevin Todd knows which one. 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
12: Producer Brandon Combs, video producer Monty, my co-host Brad Evans, Chloe Pratt, Max Sheedy, Zach Kroll. We appreciate you. We've got a massive Football Friday show tomorrow, 6 p.m. Eastern, so make sure you hang out with us. Get ready for the show. We'll have all our predictions, all of our breakdowns of every single game on Sunday. Me and Combs will go through all the big college football games in the final 2 hours. So, I mean, we're just getting you set for the weekend. Like, feet up, have a beer, get some good dinner, and lock in with us. All right, so the Lions did score a touchdown after a couple of Bills' defensive penalties, and they were good calls. And again, I was complaining about the one when I initially saw it, but after seeing it on second view, it was the right call, and the Lions cash it in with a one-yard touchdown pass from Jared Goff to Sam Laporta. So the Lions hanging around, 34-24, 10 minutes to go in the ball game, but they've got to get a stop. They've got to get a stop. Another third down conversion that the Bills just run a power quarterback sweep to the left, and Josh Allen easily picks it up. So they've got to find a way to get a stop or at the bare minimum hold Buffalo to a field goal here, and we'll see if they can. But Josh Graham will have you posted for the rest of the game and instant post-game reaction. Buffalo's offense looks damn good again, and so does Deion Dawkins. He has owned Aiden Hutchinson in their matchups tonight. All right, I'm Pat Boyle. Keep up with me on Twitter at PatBoyle44. We'll see you tomorrow, 6 p.m. Eastern on a Football Friday. You've been locked in to BetMGM tonight on Westwood One Sports.
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0: 27-7, four drives into this game, and Detroit accounting for 10 penalties, just too much to account for in a game like this, playing a team like that on the road. 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
14: The wrong team is favored, and Kevin Todd knows which one. 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Now the president and CEO of the Sports Brokers is releasing his underdog game of the month, absolutely free. The line is off by 10 to 14 points. Want the underdog winner outright? Call right now. 888-320-7517. 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

0: all the answers yet. You know, Kansas City, are they really that good and Denver's that bad? I don't think so. You know, is Denver going to battle for third place in the division and Kansas City's just going to do a send? I don't know. Is Indianapolis that bad? Because they looked bad last week. I know one thing in this game. I would take the points. I'd definitely use Indy in a teaser. But the one side of it that intrigues me is the under 47. You got two of the best running backs in the NFL, and they're going to have a ground-eating type offensive approach. They ran Walker for, 23 times last week? And you'll see Taylor, too. And I think you'll see a lower-scoring game here, and I think Indy's going to give Kansas City all they want. As a Kansas City Chiefs fan, I'll fade them anytime I can, but I think they can win it, but I think it's going to be a lot tighter than the experts think.
1: Yeah, I totally agree with you. If Indy has any chance, it's being balanced and using Jonathan Taylor, even if it's not working, just to slow the pace down to stay in this game.
0: Yeah.
1: Tony, that was awesome, man. I really appreciate you staying up late and doing this with me tonight. Would love to do it next time you're back out in Vegas as well. He's Tony George. Follow him on X, at TGeorgeCapper, pro handicapper for a long time and does it right. Appreciate it. Get some rest and good luck this week.
0: I will, and I hope for those of the people who are following me on the Friday invitation, I'll have a better week this week.
1: Hey, it's a bounce back spot, right? It's a buy low spot on Tony George. That's what we're looking for.
0: That's right.
1: All right.
0: Definitely.
1: I can't wait to see your picks on Friday with Matt. So everyone tune in for that. It's Tony George, professional handicapper. We got a chess match coming up on Sunday with the Bears and their offense and Brian Flores' Viking defense. What does Caleb Williams think about the matchup?
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8: Hi, I'm Steve Garvey, and I'm a prostate cancer survivor. But every year, 250,000 men are diagnosed with prostate cancer, and sadly, 35,000 or more die as it spreads to bones and vital organs. I'm saved because of early detection.
9: That's right, Steve. And besides being the number two cancer killer of men, prostate

0: here. And then just the fact that Duke lacked in consistency a year ago, and what you, if you watched the Illinois game, you saw Egitt was dinged up late in that game. So I think Stanford over there. Davis Warren's, you throw out the Miami game, he's played pretty solid. So I just think they can stay within that number. Duke played so many close games a year ago, and I think the roster got worse. I look for them to play a lot more close ones again this year.
1: He's Kobe Dant. Check him out. 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Good luck with the bets.
0: Thanks for having me. Let's go.
1: Awesome stuff. 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

0: Carolina, Clemson, first half under 21.5, and that'll do. Oh, and West Virginia plus 10.5 against Virginia. 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
0: Week two in the NFL is underway. One game is in the books. The rest of the slate to go. Welcome back into Cashing Out. I'm Dustin Sweetelson. 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You can always catch the show. 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
0: Cashing Out rolls on from the Circus Sportsbook in downtown Las Vegas. I'm Dustin Sweetelson. This place was popping earlier as Buffalo took down Detroit 41-31 on Thursday Night Football. They cover every number that was out there. We go way over the total as well.

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2: Cashing Out rolls on. I'm Dustin Sweetelson, broadcasting, as always, from the Circa Sportsbook in downtown Las Vegas. Me here, you there. Thanks for making us part of your night, however you may be tuning in. 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Week 2 in the NFL, it is officially underway. Buffalo with the win on Thursday night, 41-31 over the Lions. They cover the 5.5. We go way over the total. In a game that got exciting in the end, but if you really look back on it, Buffalo was pretty dominant. I think Detroit is a team going forward that you have to downgrade in the power ratings, and I think maybe I was sleeping on Buffalo in the upside to actually really get the job done. Year 1 of Joe Brady, post Sean McDermott. TBD if that pays dividends, but what we saw today was a team with the killer instinct that you're looking for. To look back on that, plus preview the rest of the weekend, we are going out to the Progressive guest line, welcoming in Arthur DeCesar, longtime odds maker in Las Vegas. You can follow him on X at ArtDice21 and check him out over at Wager Talk as well. And he joins us now here on the show. So, Art, what do you think of what Buffalo did to Detroit today? More about Buffalo, more about Detroit, or about the same?
13: I'll say this. This was my Super Bowl pick. I had Bills and Lions. I thought that would be the Super Bowl. I think it's in the middle because, obviously, what are the Lions? They've looked shaky in both weeks. Probably should be 0-2. Offensive line's an issue. The secondary's an issue. Clearly, they're going to score points. And then Buffalo, with Josh Allen looking like he's going to win another MVP, this is a team who can finally go and get over the hump. I think Buffalo is set up to have a big season. I'm starting to worry a little bit here about the Lions.
2: Yeah, I'm very concerned. And by the way, while that game was going on, Chicago became the favorite in the division, and I think that's correct. Even though Chicago doesn't have much of a defense, they probably have more of a defense than Detroit's currently trotting out there, Art. So I think all of that is absolutely correct. Let's stay in the division. Let's talk about Chicago because they're hosting Minnesota this week. Numbers 4.5. Bears are laying it. Totals 48.5. What jumps out to you here?
13: This is a fascinating game. Both are 1-0. Obviously, the Bears were very impressive. Minnesota with the great comeback. I think when you look at that total, 48.5, public will probably be really high here on the over. I think this will probably be the number one over game for the public this week. And I could see this being where the sharps look to take Minnesota because even on look-ahead lines, this was like 5.5. Now you're sitting there at 4.5. You know, kind of a dead number when you're in that 4.5 to 5.5 range. I think, though, you'll get great two-way action on this, and probably the biggest need for the books will be the under.
2: All right, you got to tell me that we're on the same side here, Art, with this next one. Jacksonville's going to Denver, where the Broncos are laying 2.5. 45.5 is the total. I like Denver, Art. I think this is a great revenge spot, you know, from a year ago where Jacksonville went to Mile High, took care of business, and won outright. What are you liking in this one?
13: Late in the season, Jacksonville won in there one by two touchdowns. You know, the teams that have Super Bowl aspirations, like Denver, you can't start 0-2. You start 0-2, it's like 10% chance you make the playoffs. At home, under a field goal, I love Denver in this spot. One of my two or three favorite picks of the week, and you've seen a little bit of over money come in as well.
2: Ooh, over money's interesting. I guess the market's thinking that the tackling issues from week one against Kansas City, that wasn't just an outlier and one-time event.
13: It's this game, Dustin, last year, 34-20, that was the final.
2: That's true. Arthur DeCesar is our guest, odds maker in Vegas, Wager Talk at ArtDice21 on X. Packers going to the Jets, and I got to tell you, Art, I know all the trends about Matt LaFleur in week two. I went back and looked. Most of those were at home. Most of those were as a favorite. He's a favorite on the road now against the Jets team that just took care of business on the road in Tennessee. You could convince me both sides are a good bet. Total's 44.5. What do you think?
13: This is fascinating. Packers obviously start the season on the road, back-to-back weeks. Once again, they don't want to start 0-2 as well. Jets come off what we said last week was a must-win. You have to beat the Titans. My only problem with the Jets, and normally in this spot I'd want to take the 3.5, they seem way too trendy this week. I've now flipped. I think Green Bay's the play.
2: Yeah, I hate when I do that, when I initially go in one side and I find out everyone's on that side. I'm like, well, I'm coming back the other way, and then it blows up in your face. And you're like, well, everyone else was – it's like everyone else is having fun at recess, and I'm over here in timeout by myself. All right, one more game in the NFL this week that you're looking at. This is a confusing one, Cincinnati at Houston. Texans laying 2.5. Don't know the status of Nico Collins for this one. Total's 46.5. I kind of like the under here, Art. What jumps out to you?
13: Yeah, and this was as high as I saw, 47.5, so you've seen some under money come in. This, to me, profile is very similar to Denver. Houston there in a spot where, obviously, the Bengals won last week. Got a lot of turnovers out of their defense. Houston's defense will play way better than they did last week, and I like their pass rush against the Cincinnati offensive line. If it's under 3, to me, it's the Texans or nothing.
2: All right, it's college football time now, Art. LSU's on the road at Ole Miss. This is the game of the year. We've been waiting for this drama to play out. Lane Kiffin goes back to the program he abandoned in the college football playoff last year. Tigers laying 3, totals 58.5. What are you seeing?
13: I'm really interested to see what you think about this game. Obviously, the Sam Levitt status. I mean, what is it? Is he going to play? Is he not going to play? The market really hasn't reacted to it or reacted to it for maybe 20 minutes today, so there's really been no move. It's a high total, but I understand.

0: And I think the game in Tennessee is a fascinating one because a lot of people are going, well, bounce back for the Eagles. They blew it late against Washington in week one. They'll cover 7 on the road at Tennessee. Are we sure? Are you confident about that? Because I got to tell you, I'm looking at my Circa Millions, and my Circa Millions, I'm 3-2. I made a bonehead decision at the last second. I said, you know what? Let's think about what other people are going to use. And I took New Orleans +7 off as one of my bets, which I actually loved, but I was trying to be a contrarian and play, like, the game instead of just picking what I like because I had an official play on New Orleans +7. But once you start to hear everyone's on New Orleans +7, you get a little bit worried. And I replaced it with Carolina +3 at home, and that blew up in my face. In the same instance, I think a lot of people are going to say, Philadelphia laying 7, hammer it on the road at Tennessee. Are we sure this is the same Eagles team that we thought we were going to see? Because I got to tell you, coming into the year, I was making the case Sirianni's underrated, and he may prove me right in this instance. I don't know, man. I just don't know with a low total in this matchup, if Tennessee can just adjust and make a couple tweaks here. I know they got steamrolled by the Jets, but maybe the Jets are improved. Maybe Tennessee needed to play together to put some stuff on film. I'm not making a case to take it with Tennessee. I'm just concerned about can Philadelphia finish the job, because last week against Washington, it left me very, very concerned about that team. Let's hear from Cam Ward, the quarterback of the Tennessee Titans, where if they're going to get right, it's because he improves. The weird thing is, I thought he would look so much better in his first game playing for Brian Daboll. It was pretty clear based on reports when the Giants were picking high in the draft, if they could have, they would have found a way to get their hands on Cam Ward. They didn't. They settled for Jackson Dart. So far, it looks like that's the correct move, and it's going to work out for them because Cam Ward, I'm a Miami fan. He can't play in structure. He likes broken plays. And it's not broken plays like Caleb Williams where he's running around everywhere. It's about just movement so that he can have the plays develop downfield, and then eventually they're going on so long that DBs come off their guys because receivers go off of their routes and come back to the play, and Cam Ward's able to make something happen off script. This is a matchup. He's not going to be able to move around against Philadelphia, but he was asked about his performance when he met with the media this week, and here's how this conversation went.
1: I think, you know, I'm a very good quarterback. You know, I think I do a lot of things, you know, different that a lot of quarterbacks can't do. And it's also stuff that, you know, I have to get better at as you know, some things that I lack. That's a process that you take on each and every day. I have great coaches around me to continue to push me to that level that I want to play at. And when you know, the tide turns, you know, I'm pretty sure, you know, it's going to be a different story.
2: Doesn't a very good NFL quarterback have better results than you're having?
1: Say that again?
2: Doesn't a very good NFL quarterback have better results than you have?
1: I think it comes with the game. It comes with the defense you're playing. It comes with, you know, what the DC's philosophy is. And, you know, every game is not going to be a shootout. Every game is going to be it could be a bad passer rating. It could be a bad, you know, completion ratio. But it's all about the win and loss. And, you know, we haven't done that. And that's something that we only focus on is win and losing. I mean, winning.
0: Look, that was a gutsy question by that reporter. Kind of offended for Cam Ward. I actually don't know if that's a fair question. He got no coaching in year one. So quarterbacks can't develop on their own. We'll find out what the results look like, but he's facing Vic Fangio. And I mentioned he likes broken plays. Broken plays don't last long when Vic Fangio is bringing the pressure that he likes to bring. And I think the Eagles are going to be able to run all over Tennessee. That's why my official play on this one, I'm all over Saquon Barkley on his rushing prop. I think he runs absolutely wild. The Jets ran all over this defense in week one. But more importantly, this new offense with Sean Mannion, it is so based off play-action passes. And in order to run a proper play-action, you need to establish the run. I think they're going to establish the run so well that Saquon Barkley is going to go way over his numbers here, which I believe was 78.5 when I bet this one. I love Saquon Barkley. Over 78.5 rush yards is the official play for this matchup with the Titans hosting the Eagles. Because, again, it's correlated. If Philadelphia is laying 7, and they are up trying to cover that number late, there will be more runs for Saquon Barkley coming. And he looked solid week one against Washington as well. Let's kick it now to the next game on the card that I'm looking at. I want to talk about the Chargers real quick because this is one of the first bets I placed this week. I laid 6.5 with them. I'm kind of shocked that it's not moving back to 7. That doesn't really make sense to me. And I'm fine if I'm not on the sharp side of this one. It's the correct call. It's the correct call till the day I die. I will live and die by this strategy. Raiders against a bad team in week one. Now taking on a Chargers team that had higher expectations. It's in division. It's on the road for the Raiders. The Chargers couldn't have looked worse in week one. And now it's a get-right spot for them. And I think that they will indeed get right for this matchup here because you have a coach in Jim Harbaugh who can't afford to go 0-2. There's too much on the line for this team. And I think they're the better team. It's not even a question. The Raiders had the benefit of taking on Miami, who is openly tanking this season. Jim Harbaugh in his career is 4-2 against the spread off a home loss. He's 10-1 against the spread against the AFC West. He's 8-1 to the under in September, and he's 6-4 against the spread as a home favorite of 7 or less. This game really comes down to a couple things. One, is Brock Bowers going to play? Is Ladd McConkey going to play? Bowers did not practice on Thursday in the media viewing portion of the practice. Ladd McConkey dealing with a rib injury. He was working off to the side with a trainer on Thursday. So status is TBD, but I believe the Chargers can replace McConkey better than the Raiders can replace Bowers. And the matchup that we're watching here is this Raiders pass rush with Max Crosby, who was really good in week one. They had 5 sacks in Miami in week one. How much of that was the Raiders? How much of that was Miami? I think we might find up here. The Chargers allowed 3 sacks in week one. They're missing their center, but they should be healthier than they've been recently at offensive line. That's kind of what this game comes down to, and I anticipate Omarion Hampton to run it right at the Raiders, who I do anticipate having an improved run defense because of the upgrades they made at linebacker. But I just think this is a spot where the better team, the more talented team prevails in a great bounce-back situation for the Los Angeles Chargers. Now, looking at some other games on the board, how about the Jets this week? Super trendy against Green Bay. That's why I can't get there. I understand everyone wants to back the Jets because they look good against Tennessee, and I was bullish on the Jets coming into the year. It's Green Bay minus 3.5. Total's 44.5. Breece Hall, their running back, has been through a lot in his short time with gangrene. He spoke about how their mindset has shifted this year earlier today.
3: In the past, I was capable of this. So, like, for me, it's like it's as expected. Like, I think all of us are very much, like, not expecting to lose. That's not the mentality that we have. So, I think, you know, if you're not going out there trying to win every game you're playing, then you don't need to be in this league.
0: This is one of the toughest calls on the board for me this week because Green Bay blew the lead to Minnesota. The Jets, with the resounding win on the road in Tennessee, it's everything I've been talking about, right? The team that's flying high versus the team that's down in the dumps, and I think things are somewhere in the middle here. But I don't know if I want to lay 3.5 with Green Bay. I think the defense is really, really bad, and the Jets are so much more respectable on both sides of the football this year. Matt LaFleur is 7-0 against the spread in week two. That's a trend you're going to see making the rounds. However, I dove into the actual context of that. 6 of those were at home. 3 were as a favorite of at least 6.5 plus. Only one of those games was on the road where they were at Atlanta and they lost and covered, catching 3 points. So most of those games were on the road. We're at home. This one's on the road. Matt LaFleur, as a road favorite of 7 or less, is only 11-14 against the spread. He is 17-8 to the over, 36-26 to the over overall. Aaron Glenn, 3-5 against the spread at home, 6-2 to the over, 4-2 to the over as a home underdog of 7 or less. I'd consider the over just because those trends are working in that direction, but we'll see what the Jets' offense can do here. This is a bigger test than Tennessee. It's not the dominant defense we've seen in the past, the Packers, but God, I think if I was betting this, I would take the Jets, but it's so trendy, I'm just not willing to get there. Find out how everyone here is betting this game by going to VSiN.com/picks. 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It's part of the deal of becoming a VSiN Pro. So with that, you'll not just get the picks from every show. You will get the betting splits from DraftKings and Circa. You'll get the Opta AI player prop projections, where I wrote an article up on the website today talking about some of the ones where myself and the computer, Opta AI, are on the same page for NFL player props. 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We're looking at some big dogs in college football this week. Several sandwich spots trying to find the right ones to attack We'll look at them all when we return on Cashing Out.
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0: Back on Cashing Out, I'm Dustin Sweetelson. 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We've got college football, let's see, week three, NFL week two, We are in the midst of it all, and to help us break down the college side of things, we're going out to the Progressive guest line and welcome in our guy, Colby Dant, Sports Gambling Podcast Network. The College Experience is his podcast. Go check it out wherever you get your podcasts, and on YouTube, at the Colby D. You can find him on X. And we got a lot to talk about today, man. There's plenty of bets that you and I like, but I feel like we're both like-minded. Where we love such the fringe random games every week, I'm never really that opinionated with, like, the game of the week. And this week it's LSU and Ole Miss. I've spent this entire week, Colby, I've convinced myself of both sides and both the over and under, so I think I'm in timeout and not allowed to bet it. Right now it's LSU minus 3 on the road. The total's 58.5. We obviously have the news with Sam Levitt going from doubtful to now questionable, and no one believes that's real. What are you thinking about this game this week?
11: Yeah, I have not entertained the thought of him really being doubtful. You know, just knowing Kiffin's history with the injury reports within the SEC, I can't take any credibility, you know, from him doing that. So I'm assuming he's playing, especially in a game that's this vital and that game that I think he really wants to, you know. So look, I took LSU. I'm on LSU. Ole Miss is you know, pass defense against Louisville, the thing looked really bad. And I actually think if they were to go back and play that game again, the first half, you know, Louisville probably should have had two more touchdowns that were just missed on throws. So that's really my – and I just think Kiffin kind of excels in turmoil as well. So I do like LSU here. Ole Miss got to prove to me. The pass defense looks pretty bad. I was on Charlotte last week in the points. And not that I really am sold that the Charlotte offense really exploited that pass defense, but I just think the pass defense, I think, is not as good as it was a year ago. The pass rush is not as good as it was a year ago. LSU went out and paid for that roster. I think Kiffin plays just – he's just very – at his best, I think, when there's turmoil going on.
0: Yeah, it's kind of like the Bain quote, "You merely adopted the darkness. I was born in the darkness." That's kind of what Lane Kiffin is with the drama. He's like, "Oh, you want drama? I'll bring the drama." But I hate to break it to you guys. I actually thrive in this stuff. This is what I live for. Before we get to the rest of your card for the weekend, I'm curious about Friday, what your thoughts are for the Big 12 showdown. Because, dude, I'm so high on Houston this year, and I am terrified that everyone loves Houston going to Lubbock to take on Texas Tech. Spreads down from 9 to 7.5, total sitting at 52.5. What do you think of this matchup with Texas Tech and Houston?
11: Yeah, you know, and I'm in the same boat with you here as far as, you know, I thought the line, you know, the fact that everybody I've talked to, I don't think I've heard one person say they like Texas Tech, but I don't think you can, based on the first two games that you've seen a film of Texas Tech. You know, even the FCS opponent week one, I didn't think Abilene, they didn't look amazing in that game. And then last week, I frankly think they got bailed out on a call. You get Willie Fritz with an experienced quarterback. I know they got the five-star freshman behind him that I think, you know, there's a shot you could see him in the game as well. Yeah, I think it's too many points for a Texas Tech team that hasn't, you know, unless they were keeping it super vanilla the first 2 weeks, but they found themselves in a dogfight there in Corvallis. And I think they kind of got fortunate to get out of there with a win. And meanwhile, Fritz and Houston, I think, just will continue to get better with every given week. And I also think Rodriguez and Bailey, those losses, you saw them, what they did in the NFL this past weekend. You can't just come up with that. I don't care how much money you have. It doesn't always work like that.
0: Yeah, there's a heartbeat thing. There's a human element. It's not just like a evaluation of talent. Like, Jacob Rodriguez was making a case for the Heisman a year ago at one point. He's a middle linebacker. That doesn't ever happen. Chatting with Colby Dant, talking college football. Check out his show, The College Experience, part of the Sports Gambling Podcast Network. We're both on the same side here, and I got to tell you, I'm shocked that the line hasn't moved like in the other direction. West Virginia and Virginia, it's a neutral site game in Charlotte. Spread's 10.5, Virginia's laying it, total's 53.5. I love the Mountaineers here. You like them too. What could possibly go wrong, Colby?
11: Well, I'll tell you this. The fact it's in Charlotte, because, you know, I've been wanting this game to be home and home, but, you know, if you don't know your history here, Virginia was the team that kept West Virginia out of coming into the ACC. It was going to be them, Boston College, and Virginia Tech. And Virginia said, not so fast. So I think there's a lot of animosity just in fan base alone. So they're playing this in Charlotte. And I fully expect this to be like a 70-30, even maybe even 80-20, because, you know, Virginia fans, I know they're coming off a great season, but they're not West Virginia fans, I'll tell you that. West Virginia fans will show up wherever the game is. And Charlotte, obviously, not far from. But I just think Rich Rod is kind of flying under the radar. I know the defense in week one against Coastal in the second half didn't look good. But, okay, they were up, 23-0, I think, in that game at one point. They did look bad in the second half, but I think they thought they had that. So Virginia played a ton of close games. I know they're super old, and you got that going for you. But I just think. I'm seeing 11 right there? Is that accurate? It's 11
0: right
11: now?
0: Yeah, it's 11 at circa.
11: I got 10.5.
0: I got 10.5, too, and I did not like seeing that 11. I think West Virginia can win this game outright.
11: I do, too. I think Michael Hawkins can present a lot of problems for them. I think, you know, just in general, the offensive line at West Virginia is much better than it was a year ago. And then with that fan base behind them, like I said, I think it's going to be like 70-30. At least. So I think that and the animosity. You know, Rich Rod, he played at West Virginia. He knows that this is a really personal game. I think people are underselling that aspect of the game. Is that, you know, they now they're playing Baylor every year, and I know the fans aren't happy about that, but they know they should have went to the ACC.
0: Yeah, that's a great call. How about this SEC tilt? Mississippi State going to South Carolina. Spreads 3.5, 4, depending on where you shop, and the Gamecocks are laying it. Totals 59, 58.5. But this feels like fade the trendy Kamario Taylor hype right now, even though I love him. South Carolina's got pieces. They have a top 10 pick at edge rusher. They're getting the offensive line healthy. I haven't bet it yet, but if I was, I would lay the 4 with South Carolina like you.
11: Yeah, no, I love this one, especially when, you know, yes, I think that there was also like a great stat. I don't have it in front of me right now about the SEC back-to-back away, right? So, I mean, I know you're not playing two SEC teams in a row, but you played a Big Ten team. And now you're going on the road to Columbia. But also, let's talk about, you know, Art Briles. His son is Kendall Briles. That is the OC of South Carolina. Well, Jeff Lebby comes from the school of Art Briles. So I think they're going to be able to mimic what they run, even though Kamario Taylor looked outstanding last week. They're not sneaking up on South Carolina this year. And I also think South Carolina's defense, super talented. They got a couple guys that Minnesota does not have. But you mix that with Lenora Sellers and that crowd behind him, and like I said, second back-to-back away, and that number, you know, in for the trend here, I like Carolina here laying the number.
0: Now, I believe this is a sandwich spot coming up for Iowa State, and you want to take their opponent Bowling Green. Bowling Green is catching, is this right, 24.5 right now. Total in the matchup down from 46 to 43.5. You're taking the points here with Bowling Green?
11: Yeah, there's two or three spots, I think, in this week that's kind of like my Charlotte play last week where I'd say, why would you bet on Charlotte? Well, I just feel like, you know, if you're Iowa State, you're coming off of a heartbreak hotel game with Iowa. I don't even think they're built to really win games like this big, you know what I mean, in style. But also they have the Big 12 opener on deck. Bowling Green just got embarrassed in Lincoln. I think they're actually a little bit better than what they represented. This is a team that was toe-to-toe with Tarleton, and I think Tarleton, despite being FCS, I think is a really good team. So I just think that number's too big. I see this as, you know, something like a 21-10, 21-7 type of game. So I just think that number's way off, especially Iowa State offensively. You go back to their FCS opponent game. You know, they didn't really light it up in that game either. I don't think they're capable of it this year.
0: All right, last one. Classic ACC showdown. Stanford going to Duke. Blue Devils laying 10.5 now in the market. Seeing total around 51.5 as well. What do you want to do between these two?
11: Yeah, I was surprised with the line moving a little bit there, but I am on Stanford. I don't mind a money line play here. I mean, look, Duke, credit, gigantic win there in Champaign. Great second half adjustments, I thought, Manny Diaz and stuff. But they are coming back from it, and I know this that's kind of been the MO. I know Stanford's not your traditional ACC team, and normally I like to fade them whenever you're going 3,000 miles. But they're off the bye week, right? So, you know, they're getting a more rested team here. And then just the fact that Duke lacked in consistency a year ago, and if you watched the Illinois game, you saw Egitt was dinged up late in that game. So I think Stanford over there. Davis Warren's, you throw out the Miami game, he's played pretty solid. So I just think they can stay within that number. Duke played so many close games a year ago, and I think the roster got worse. I look for them to play a lot more close ones again this year.
0: He's Kobe Dant. Check him out. Sports Gambling Podcast Network, his show, The College Experience, and on X, @DKobeD. Appreciate the time as always, brother. Good luck with the bets.
11: Thanks for having me. Let's go.
0: Awesome stuff. Oh, it's the best. College football's the best. 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
0: 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If you missed any part of the show, whether it was Wes Reynolds in our second hour breaking down all of his best bets in the NFL, Tony George with his handicapping for college and the National Football League, we went behind the counter previously this hour with Arthur DeCesar and Colby Danchos now on all the college football bets this week. You can always go back, download the show wherever you get your podcasts, and also check us out on the VSiN Watch app. Now, this time of year, when we get to our VSiN Morning Bet segment, it's kind of like when I try to put on a size 32 pair of jeans. We're stuffing a lot into a very small, compact

makes some sense. Joey Porter's limited on Thursday in practice. We'll see if he plays in this game. Michael Pittman wasn't seen practicing on Thursday. Running back Travion Henderson should be returning for New England here. My favorite play is Hunter Henry over on his receiving yards of 38.5. A.J. Brown's not going to be here. Pittsburgh, bad a year ago against tight ends. I think that Hunter Henry is going to be one of the main options through the air for New England. So we're going over 38.5 on his receiving yards. Mike Vrabel, 5-2 against the spread as a home favorite of 7 or less. I would consider that here. Let's go to the next one on the board where I like Carolina at Atlanta. I'm considering taking the Falcons plus the 2.5. I'd love to get a 3. But I think the Falcons are the right side. I'm going to wait for that 3 to pop up here. Total's 43.5. I lean under. But my official play is Bijan Robinson over on his rushing yard of 83.5. You go back and look, he's easily cleared this number. 3 of his last 4 games against Carolina. You saw Chicago run all over this Panthers front in week 1. Atlanta with Cooper Rush at quarterback, they were competitive against Pittsburgh. Now, they were throwing it more to Bijan. I think against this Carolina defense, they can establish the run. They're at home. I think they're live to win it outright. I like the Falcons if we can get a 3, but more importantly, I like Bijan Robinson over on his rushing yards. Give me Denver minus 2.5 hosting Jacksonville. Ultimate bounce back spot. And Sean Payton has a track record. Brian Thomas limited on Thursday in practice. Marvin Mims did not practice on Thursday as well for Denver. RJ Harvey limited in practice as well for the Denver Broncos. And Sean Payton, he's the story for me. Off of Monday Night Football, so with short rest, 2-1 against the spread, 2-0 to the under. That's with Denver. In his career, 17-12 against the spread off Monday Night Football. I love the Denver Broncos here. They will fix their tackling issues, and they're in a revenge spot against Jacksonville, who upset them in Mile High a year ago. I also laid 6.5 with the Chargers this week. Brock Bowers, not seen practicing on Thursday during the media portion of practice for the Raiders. Ladd McConkey was working off to the side with a trainer on Thursday. If Ladd McConkey doesn't play, the Chargers have guys to step up. If Brock Bowers doesn't play, I don't trust this Raiders offense to move the football very much. They look good against Miami. This is a horse of a different color. You're going to see the Chargers come out following the upset loss in week 1 to Arizona at home. They're at home for this one. They are going to be turned all the way up. I love Jim Harbaugh in a bounce-back spot. 4-2 against the spread off of a home loss in his career with the Chargers. 10-1 against the spread when playing a divisional foe with the Chargers. Cincinnati's at Houston. We're looking at this game. I'd consider the under 46.5. Houston's laying 2.5. Zach Taylor's in his career 38-27 to the under as a dog, 17-13 to the under as a road dog. D'Amico Ryan's 11-6 to the under as a home favorite, 11-2 to the under though as a home favorite of 7 or less. My favorite play, my official play as of right now, I have not bet the under just yet, is Mike Gesicki over 25.5 receiving yards. We saw what Dalton Kincaid and Dawson Knox did to this defense in week 1. I think when you're an aggressive defense, the middle of the field is susceptible. Gesicki's number is very low at 25.5, and I'm considering adding the tight end on the other side, Dalton Schultz, because we don't know the status of Nico Collins for this game. His status is in jeopardy. Did not practice on Thursday, dealing with a hamstring. If he doesn't play, I think Schultz becomes the most reliable, maybe not the number one target, but the most reliable weapon for C.J. Stroud in this matchup here. Cleveland's at Tampa Bay. I don't have a play on the side. I actually think a hold-your-nose play on the Browns is the way to attack this one the best at plus 8.5. But my official play is I'm going Bucky Irving over 59.5 rush yards. I wrote about this at VSiN.com. You can check out the article with player props that I agree with Opta AI and their player prop projections. But this is a game where you have a heavy favorite, 8.5 with Tampa Bay, who's going to be running the ball late. And I think that Bucky Irving would have went over this number in week 1 had the game script not fallen out of favor for Tampa Bay so quickly and they abandoned the run. He was used in the passing game a ton, but this time against the Browns, I do like him to run wild here. I thought 59.5 was probably about 5-6 yards a little bit lower than I anticipated it being. Seattle's at Arizona, and Drew Lock is starting at quarterback for the Seahawks this week. Numbers down from 4.5 to 3.5. Total's down 41.5 down to 40.5. I'm on the under here. I love the under. This is a spot where I think you have a backup quarterback on the road in Lock. You have a dominant defense that now has film of what Mike LaFleur in Arizona wants to do. I think this is going to be a low-scoring game,
But for the Arizona side of things, Seattle, with their dominant run defense, like many run defenses,

0: plays after the catch. Can catch the ball on the run and go. They've got a really good returner on punt return, kick return, and special teams is an effective player. And so they've got some weapons. We're going to have to control the game with the line of scrimmage on offense and defense to do our thing.
1: Yeah. Dave Aranda, I don't know how you're winning any recruiting battles. I fell asleep in the middle of that answer. Oh, my God, the under is the way I'm looking here. If you look at this matchup, Nate Bennett's going to start at quarterback for Baylor, and it's his second start in a row. Last week against Prairie View A&M, 24-36 for 314, three touchdowns, but also threw two interceptions. I think you got to look at the under because Sonny Cumbie on the other side for La Tech, his numbers aren't great as a dog. As a dog of 10.5 to 21 points, he's 5-6. He's 2-4 against the spread as a road dog of 14.5 to 21. But for Aranda, he's also not good as a favorite. 17-9 against the spread. That's 47.2%. And I just don't trust him and this offense without DJ Lagway at quarterback to do much offensively. If I'm betting this one, I am looking squarely at that under of 48 and a hook, even though you're not getting the best of it, which it opened at 54. Final story up here in the three-point stance, and it's at USC. And it doesn't necessarily impact this week as much as next week. Their star freshman, Trent Mosley, is out with a knee injury, expected to miss a few weeks here. Is Trent Mosley from USC, and he is their go-to guy. He is their special player. He's burst on the scene here, and he looks like a stud. 13 catches for 255 yards, four touchdowns in his three games. Why it matters is not Rutgers this week. They'll take care of business against Rutgers, although maybe the under makes a lot more sense without him in the lineup. It's about next week. This is a sandwich spot for the Ducks, a sandwich spot for USC. And USC taking on the Ducks next week, it's a 2.5-point spread. USC's favored by 2.5. You can get the Ducks at a plus price. 62.5 is the total. I know Oregon has been extremely disappointing, and then that might be the understatement of the day here by me, but I feel like coming off this week, if they can fix the issues where Dante Moore at quarterback was signaling essentially if it was a run or a pass without his feet have been set up for the first two games of the season, if they fix that and they can go back to being their identity and their brand, which is pounding the football, I don't see how USC's hanging, even though they're going to be hosting this game next week. I'd consider taking that 2.5 with Oregon right now because Mosley is a huge miss from this USC offense. Now, for this week for USC, they're in New Jersey taking on Rutgers. And right now we're looking at that number, pulling it up here. It was a big one when I looked earlier, and it's not popping up for me. Where is that? Give me 1 second. Rutgers, come on. Typing on the fly. It is 21.5, down from 24.5, so it's moved a little bit. 57.5 is your total. I think the under is the only way you can bet this one as well. Riley has not been great as a favorite of 21.5 to 31 at USC. 3-5 against the spread, that's just 38%. And then on the road when the total's between 56.5 and 63, he's 1-7 against the spread. Schiano as a underdog of 21.5 to 31 is 5-8 covering the number. And then as a home dog of 21.5 to 28, he's only 1-2 against the spread. This feels like a spot for USC with Oregon looming on the other end next week where they get up, they call off the dogs, and even if they're not really fighting that hard, I still don't think Rutgers is going to do much offensively, which how putrid they've looked on that side of the football to begin this season. 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
6: 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We've got college football, let's see, week three, NFL week two. 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Go check it out wherever you get your podcasts and on YouTube. At the Colby D, you can find him on X. And we got a lot to talk about today, man. There's plenty of bets that you and I like, but I feel like we're both like-minded. Where we love such the fringe random games every week, I'm never really that opinionated with, like, the game of the week. And this week it's LSU and Ole Miss. I've spent this entire week, Colby, I've convinced myself of both sides and both the over and under, so I think I'm in timeout and not allowed to bet it. Right now it's LSU minus -3 on the road. The total's 58.5. We obviously have the news with Sam Levitt going from doubtful to now questionable, and no one believes that's real. What are you thinking about this game this week?
7: Yeah, I've not entertained the thought of him really being doubtful. Just knowing Kiffin's history with the injury reports within the SEC, I can't take any credibility, you know, from him doing that. So I'm assuming he's playing, especially in a game that's this vital and that game that I think he really wants to, you know. So look, I took LSU. I'm on LSU. Ole Miss is pass defense against Louisville, I think, looked really bad. And I actually think if they were to go back and play that game again, the first half, Louisville probably should have had two more touchdowns that were just missed on throws. So that's really my and I just think Kiffin kind of excels in turmoil as well. So I do like LSU here. Ole Miss got to prove to me the pass defense looks pretty bad. I was on Charlotte last week in the points, and not that I really am sold that the Charlotte offense really exploited that pass defense, but I just think the pass defense, I think, is not as good as it was a year ago. The pass rush is not as good as it was a year ago. LSU went out and paid for that roster. I think Kiffin plays just – he's just very – at his best, I think, when there's turmoil going on.
8: Yeah, it's kind of like the Bane quote, "You merely adopted the darkness. I was born in the darkness." That's kind of what Lane Kiffin is with the drama. He's like, "Oh, you want drama? I'll bring the drama." But I hate to break it to you guys. I actually thrive in this stuff. This is what I live for. Before we get to the rest of your card for the weekend, I'm curious about Friday, what your thoughts are for the Big 12 showdown. Because, dude, I'm so high on Houston this year, and I'm terrified that everyone loves Houston going to Lubbock to take on Texas Tech. Spreads down from 9 to 7.5, total sitting at 52.5. What do you think of this matchup with Texas Tech and Houston?
7: Yeah, you know, and I'm in the same boat with you here as far as, you know, I thought the line, you know, the fact that everybody I've talked to, I don't think I've heard one person say they like Texas Tech, but I don't think you can, based on the first two games that you've seen a film of Texas Tech. You know, even the FCS opponent week one, I didn't think Abilene, they didn't look amazing in that game. And then last week, I frankly think they got bailed out on a call. You get Willie Fritz with an experienced quarterback. I know they got the five-star freshman behind him that I think, you know, there's a shot you could see him in the game as well. Yeah, I think it's too many points for a Texas Tech team that hasn't, you know, unless they were keeping it super vanilla the first 2 weeks, but they found themselves in a dogfight there in Corvallis, and I think they kind of got fortunate to get out of there with a win, and meanwhile, Fritz and Houston, I think, just will continue to get better with every given week, and I also think Rodriguez and Bailey, those losses, you saw them what they did in the NFL this past weekend. You can't just come up with that. I don't care how much money you have. It doesn't always work like that.
8: Yeah, there's a heartbeat thing. There's a human element. It's not just like a evaluation of talent. Like Jacob Rodriguez was making a case for the Heisman a year ago at one point. He's a middle linebacker. That doesn't ever happen. Chatting with Colby Dant, talking college football. Check out his show, The College Experience, part of the Sports Gambling Podcast Network. We're both on the same side here, and I got to tell you, I'm shocked that the line hasn't moved like in the other direction. West Virginia and Virginia, it's a neutral site game in Charlotte. Spread's 10.5, Virginia's laying it, total's 53.5. I love the Mountaineers here. You like them too. What could possibly go wrong, Colby?
7: Well, I'll tell you this. The fact it's in Charlotte, because, you know, I've been wanting this game to be home and home, but, you know, if you don't know your history here, Virginia was the team that kept West Virginia out of coming into the ACC. It was going to be them, Boston College, and Virginia Tech. And Virginia said, not so fast. So I think there's a lot of animosity just in fan base alone. So they're playing this in Charlotte. And I fully expect this to be like a 70-30, maybe 80-20. Because, you know, Virginia fans, I know they're coming off a great season, but they're not West Virginia fans, I'll tell you that. West Virginia fans will show up wherever the game is. And Charlotte, obviously, not far from. But I just think Rich Rod is kind of flying under the radar. I know the defense in week one against Coastal in the second half didn't look good. But, okay, they were up, 23-0, I think, in that game at one point. They did look bad in the second half, but I think they thought they had that. So Virginia played a ton of close games. I know they're super old, and you got that going for you. But I just think, I'm seeing 11 right there? Is that accurate? It's 11.
8: Yeah, it's
7: right
8: 11
7: now?
8: At circa.
7: I got 10.5.
8: I got 10.5 too, and I did not like seeing that 11. I think West Virginia can win this game outright.
7: I do too. I think Michael Hawkins can present a lot of problems for them. I think, you know, just in general, the offensive line at West Virginia is much better than it was a year ago. And then with that fan base behind them, like I said, I think it's going to be like 70-30. At least. So I think that and the animosity. You know, Rich Rod, he played at West Virginia. He knows that this is a really personal game. I think people are underselling that aspect of the game. Is that, you know, now they're playing Baylor every year, and I know the fans aren't happy about that, but they know they should have went to the ACC.
8: Yeah, that's a great call. How about this SEC tilt? Mississippi State going to South Carolina. Spreads 3.5, 4, depending on where you shop, and the Gamecocks are laying it. Totals 59, 58.5. But this feels like fade the trendy Kamario Taylor hype right now, even though I love him. South Carolina's got pieces. They have a top 10 pick at edge rusher. They're getting the offensive line healthy. I haven't bet it yet, but if I was, I would lay the 4 with South Carolina like you.
7: Yeah, no, I love this one, especially when, you know, yes, I think that there was also like a great stat I don't have in front of me right now about the SEC back-to-back away, right? So, I mean, I know you're not playing two SEC teams in a row, but you played a Big Ten team, and now you're going on the road to Columbia. But also, let's talk about, you know, Art Briles. His son is Kendall Briles. That is the OC of South Carolina. Well, Jeff Lebby comes from the school of Art Briles, so I think they're going to be able to mimic what they run, even though Kamari Taylor looked outstanding last week. They're not sneaking up on South Carolina this year. And I also think South Carolina's defense, super talented. They got a couple guys that Minnesota does not have. But you mix that with Lenora Sellers and that crowd behind them. And like I said, second back-to-back away, that number, you know, in for the trend here. I like Carolina here laying the number.
8: Now, I believe this is a sandwich spot coming up for Iowa State, and you want to take their opponent Bowling Green. Bowling Green is catching, is this right, 24.5 right now. Total in the matchup down from 46 to 43.5. You're taking the points here with Bowling Green?
7: Yeah, there's two or three spots, I think, in this week that's kind of like my Charlotte play last week where I'd say, why would you bet on Charlotte? Well, I just feel like, you know, if you're Iowa State, you're coming off of a heartbreak hotel game with Iowa. I don't even think they're built to really win games like this big, you know what I mean, in style. But also, they have the Big 12 opener on deck. Bowling Green just got embarrassed in Lincoln. I think they're actually a little bit better than what they represented. This is a team that was toe-to-toe with Tarleton. And I think Tarleton, despite being FCS, I think is a really good team. So I just think that number's too big. I see this as, you know, something like a 21-10, 21-7 type of game. So I just think that number's way off, especially Iowa State offensively. You go back to their FCS opponent game. You know, they didn't really light it up in that game either. I don't think they're capable of it this year.
8: All right, last one. Classic ACC showdown. Stanford going to Duke. Blue Devils laying 10.5 now in the market. Seeing total around 51.5 as well. What do you want to do between these two?
7: Yeah, I was surprised with the line moving a little bit there, but I am on Stanford. I don't mind a money line play here. I mean, look, Duke, credit, gigantic win there in Champaign. Great second half adjustments, I thought, Manny Diaz and stuff. But they are coming back from it, and I know this that's kind of been the MO. I know Stanford's not your traditional ACC team, and normally I like to fade them whenever you're going 3,000 miles. But they're off the bye week, right? So, you know, they're getting the more rested team here. And then just the fact that Duke lacked in consistency a year ago, and if you watched the Illinois game, you saw Egitt was dinged up late in that game. So I think Stanford over there. Davis Warren's, you throw out the Miami game, he's played pretty solid. So I just think they can stay within that number. Duke played so many close games a year ago, and I think the roster got worse. I look for them to play a lot more close ones again this year.
8: He's Kobe Dant. Check him out. Sports Gambling Podcast Network, his show, The College Experience, and on X, at the Kobe D. Appreciate the time as always, brother. Good luck with the bets.
7: Thanks for having me. Let's go.
8: Awesome stuff. Oh, it's the best. College football's the best. 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
8: 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If you missed any part of the show, whether it was Wes Reynolds in our second hour breaking down all of his best bets in the NFL, Tony George with his handicapping for college and the National Football League, we went behind the counter previously this hour with Arthur DeCesar and Colby Danchos now on all the college football bets this week. You can always go back, download the show wherever you get your podcast, and also check us out on the VSiN Watch app. Now, this time of year, when we get to our VSiN Morning Bet segment, it's kind of like when I try to put on a size 32 pair of jeans. We're stuffing a lot into a very small, compact space, but we'll see if there's any overflow. As you can imagine, just I am a volume bettor. I like to have a lot of action. I like to spread it out here, and I need to go on a hot streak because Thursday Night Football killed me. So let's see if we can get right, and we'll begin with the NFL, and then we'll squeeze in the college football after because I do have a bunch in the NFL that I love this week. And let's get things started with Pittsburgh at New England. Where, look, in terms of the side in total, I kind of like New England here in a bounce back. I think maybe a little bit is being too much overmade about what happened with them week one in the Super Bowl with Seattle. They have extra time to get ready for Pittsburgh, who never pulled away from Atlanta in week one. Total's 41.5. I think the under makes some sense. Joey Porter's limited on Thursday in practice. We'll see if he plays in this game. Michael Pittman wasn't seen practicing on Thursday. Running back Travion Henderson should be returning for New England here. My favorite play is Hunter Henry over on his receiving yards of 38.5. A.J. Brown's not going to be here. Pittsburgh, bad a year ago against tight ends. I think that Hunter Henry is going to be one of the main options through the air for New England. So we're going over 38.5 on his receiving yards. Mike Vrabel, 5-2 against the spread as a home favorite of 7.

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5: 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That means Fezzik Friday. Steve Fezzik, the only back-to-back winner of the Hilton Super Contest and winner of so many more contests. 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Wes Reynolds will join us. Rare Friday appearance from Wes, all his college football plays. Speaking of a Friday appearance, Dr. Bob, NFL Play of the Week, exclusively on A Numbers Game, and some prem from Paul Carr as well. It's A Numbers Game, 10 a.m. Eastern, right here at VSiN, the Sports Betting Network.
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10: Cashing Out rolls on. I'm Dustin Sweetelson, broadcasting, as always, from the Circa Sportsbook in downtown Las Vegas. Me here, you there. Thanks for making us a part of your night, however you may be tuning in. 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Week 2 in the NFL, it is officially underway. Buffalo with the win on Thursday night, 41-31 over the Lions. They cover the 5.5. We go way over the total. In a game that got exciting in the end, but if you really look back on it, Buffalo was pretty dominant. I think Detroit is a team going forward that you have to downgrade in the power ratings, and I think maybe I was sleeping on Buffalo in the upside to actually really get the job done. Year 1 of Joe Brady, post Sean McDermott, TBD if that pays dividends, but what we saw today was a team with the killer instinct that you're looking for. To look back on that, plus preview the rest of the weekend, we are going out to the Progressive Guest Line, welcoming in Arthur DeCesar, longtime odds maker in Las Vegas. You can follow him on X at ArtDice21 and check him out over at Wager Talk as well. And he joins us now here on the show. So, Art, what do you think of what Buffalo did to Detroit today? More about Buffalo, more about Detroit, or about the same?
11: I'll say this. This was my Super Bowl pick. I had Bills and Lions. I thought that would be the Super Bowl. I think it's in the middle because, obviously, what are the Lions? They've looked shaky in both weeks. Probably should be 0-2. Offensive line's an issue. The secondary's an issue. Clearly, they're going to score points. And then Buffalo, with Josh Allen looking like he's going to win another MVP, this is a team who can finally go and get over the hump. I think Buffalo is set up to have a big season. I'm starting to worry a little bit here about the Lions.
10: Yeah, I'm very concerned. And by the way, while that game was going on, Chicago became the favorite in the division. I think that's correct. Even though Chicago doesn't have much of a defense, they probably have more of a defense than Detroit's currently trotting out there, Art. So I think all of that is absolutely correct. Let's stay in the division. Let's talk about Chicago because they're hosting Minnesota this week. Numbers 4.5. Bears are laying it. Totals 48.5. What jumps out to you here?
11: This is a fascinating game. Both are 1-0. Obviously, the Bears were very impressive. Minnesota with the great comeback. I think when you look at that total, 48.5, public will probably be really high here on the over. I think this will probably be the number one over game for the public this week. And I could see this being where the sharps look to take

0: super talented. They got a couple guys that Minnesota does not have. But you mix that with Lenora Sellers and that crowd behind him, and like I said, second back-to-back away, and that number, you know, in for the trend here. I like Carolina here laying the number.
1: Now, I believe this is a sandwich spot coming up for Iowa State, and you want to take their opponent Bowling Green. Bowling Green is catching, is this right, 24.5 right now. Total in the matchup down from 46 to 43.5. You're taking the points here with Bowling Green?
0: Yeah, there's two or three spots, I think, in this week that's kind of like my Charlotte play last week where I say, why would you bet on Charlotte? Well, I just feel like, you know, if you're Iowa State, you're coming off of a heartbreak hotel game with Iowa. I don't even think they're built to really win games like this big, you know what I mean, in style. But also, they have the Big 12 opener on deck. Bowling Green just got embarrassed in Lincoln. I think they're actually a little bit better than what they represented. This is a team that was toe-to-toe with Tarleton, and I think Tarleton, despite being FCS, I think is a really good team. So I just think that number's too big. I see this as, you know, something like a 21-10, 21-7 type of game. So I just think that number's way off, especially Iowa State offensively. You go back to their FCS opponent game. You know, they didn't really light it up in that game either. I don't think they're capable of it this year.
1: All right, last one. Classic ACC showdown. Stanford going to Duke. Blue Devils laying 10.5 now in the market. Seeing total around 51.5 as well. What do you want to do between these two?
0: Yeah, I was surprised with the line moving a little bit there, but I am on Stanford. I don't mind a money line play here. I mean, look, Duke, credit, gigantic win there in Champaign. Great second half adjustments, I thought, Manny Diaz and stuff. But they are coming back from it, and I know this that's kind of been the MO. I know Stanford's not your traditional ACC team, and normally I like to fade them whenever you're going 3,000 miles, but they're off the bye week, right? So, you know, they're getting a more rested team here. And then just the fact that Duke lacked in consistency a year ago, and if you watched the Illinois game, you saw Egitt was dinged up late in that game. So I think Stanford over there, Davis Warren's, you throw out the Miami game, he's played pretty solid. So I just think they can stay within that number. Duke played so many close games a year ago, and I think the roster got worse. I look for them to play a lot more close ones again this year.
1: He's Colby Dant. Check him out. Sports Gambling Podcast Network, his show, The College Experience, and on X, at @TheColbyD. Appreciate the time as always, brother. Good luck with the bets.
0: Thanks for having me. Let's go.
1: Awesome stuff. Oh, it's the best. College football's the best. 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

0: dog, no results, I guess, for this one.
1: No.
0: All these 13-year-olds are going to tell you how good they are, and then nothing's going to happen as a result
1: of it. Are they going to proclaim that they're going to be in the championship?
2: Gotti.
0: So, Dak Prescott, you know, Cowboys are 0-1. Commanders, not very good, right? I guess they made it close against the Eagles. I don't think any of us think the Commanders are going to be great this year. So, Dak, on this game...
2: I'm not sure what the Commanders are going to be this year.
0: I think that's fair. So
2: I have no idea. I still don't know. We watched
0: them. Bad is on the board.
2: I still don't know what they are.
0: Bad is on the board and good is on the board, I guess, is what you could say for them. Well, and fair. Everywhere in between. So, here's Dak on whether or not this game is potentially a must-win already for the Cowboys.
3: You don't want to say it, and at the end of the day, like, if it didn't happen, there's still time. There's a lot of opportunity, but, yeah, just from a team, this team, right, all the changes, all the excitement, yeah, we've got to go win, and what a great opportunity to do it at home against a division opponent, right, that we know pretty well. Obviously, they've made a number of changes on their side, but, yeah, we're looking forward, feel great about our game plan. We've got to start fast. You know, looking back at last week, especially on the offensive side, we start fast. That's a different game. So it's about starting fast, being our best version, just through the discipline, through the little things, and allowing our playmakers to take over.
0: All right, everybody's talking about it already. It's already week two. So what do we think? Must win already? I mean, I can't believe we're doing this, but they're even commenting on it. Brian Schottenheimer only won 7 games last year. We forget that. Like, Super Bowl talk, you're going to go from 7 to the Super Bowl. It's a big jump. What do we think about the Cowboys?
2: Listen, going into last week, Dak Prescott going up against the New York Giants, you could take it for granted. He's 16-2 against the Giants in his career. Dak Prescott against division opponents at home is 22-2.
0: Oh.
2: Against the Washington Commanders, Dak Prescott at home, 20 touchdown passes, 0 picks.
1: Oh.
2: If they lose this game, then all of a sudden, all of that history and all the assumptions that we could make about the Dallas Cowboys and Dak Prescott being their quarterback go out the window. So, yeah, it feels very much so like a must-win because you can't have championship aspirations and us take you seriously if you start off the season 0-2 and 0-2 in the division. You only got 6 of them all season long. And if you lose the first 2 of them, it sets a terrible tone.
1: It certainly does, and it doesn't get easier after that. Have you looked at their schedule?
2: No, what we got?
1: If you start the season 0-2 versus the Giants and the Commanders, 0-2 in the division, not a great place to be. Then you get a date with the Baltimore Ravens. Then you get the Houston Texans. You have to go there. Tampa Bay Bucks come to town. Mm. Then you go to the Green Bay Packers. Mm. And Micah.
0: Oh, that's easy.
1: But Micah might be returning. A lot of emotions in that game.
2: Okay. That's never easy if Micah's out there.
1: Correct. And he's going to really have
2: even
1: something to say.
2: Even if the Packers are terrible, like they could be 1-4 going into that game. If Micah Parsons is out there, that's going
1: to
2: be a game.
1: I agree. Then they go on the road to the Philadelphia Eagles. That is a very tough stretch, and you are in trouble if you start 0-2. And if the defense looks the same as it did in week one, we have a lot of questions about Christian Parker. We have a lot of questions about how all this new personnel is going to gel together. The penalties that we saw, I think alarm bells might be going off in Dallas if they lose week two.
0: So you mean the team that won 7 games last year, led by the coach who did a good job.
2: He did a great job. Don't take that away from him.
0: He
2: did a great job.
1: He was awesome last year. A lot of adversity, and he handled it very well.
0: What I'm saying is, this is not Ben Johnson or Joe Brady. This is not the guy that, like, oh, my God, we got to get him. Brian Schottenheimer, for whatever reason, was passed over for, like, probably 25 years. 20 years, let's say.
2: Yeah.
0: 20 years passed over. Finally, the Dallas Cowboys gave him a shot, which is awesome. And he did a good job last year. But as a team, they won 7 games. They may start 0-2 this year. That, if you just take out the name and the hype, is not an unreasonable mindset of 7-win team may not be great this year. 7-win team, as easily as they can go to 9, could also go to 5. So I think that just hold your horses a little bit. As I've said all offseason, if they weren't the Dallas Cowboys, we wouldn't be talking about them this much relative to the roster they have. And that's not I just don't think their roster is that impressive. I really don't. Because you guys made a whole big deal about Rashawn Gary coming over. I look at it, and all my Packers people at ESPN Wisconsin were celebrating that they got a pick for the guy because they were about to release him. they looked at him as a failed first round pick for them relative to superstardom, right? I mean, Quinnen Williams, great addition. I'm not doubting that. Not doubting that at all, right? But they did trade Micah, which you predicted, CC, but also didn't think was good for the defense.
2: No, I thought that was the right thing for the Cowboys to do, given where the team was at.
0: But from a skill position or skill standpoint, you can't replace that man.
2: No, you can't, but they tried to do it with a lot of other players. Like, we traded the one great player for a lot of above average to good players, and they thought that the sum would be greater than what they had if they invested $47 million a year in Micah Parsons.
0: Understood. The point that I guess...
2: But here's the thing.
0: Yeah.
2: It has not worked out that way.
0: Not yet.
2: And that's the problem. Like, we're still waiting on that, right? It certainly hasn't worked out the way Green Bay thought it would work out.
1: No.
2: But it hasn't worked out for the Dallas Cowboys either. In a trade that we thought could end up being a win-win for both sides, it looked like after this offseason it would be the win for the Dallas Cowboys. Now it's starting to trend toward lose-lose.
0: Well, that's very interesting. The best version of a win-win trade in the NFL in the last decade is clearly Stafford and Goff.
1: Yes.
0: Both teams won in a huge
2: no
0: way.
2: Doubt.
0: It's one of the great win-win trades in the history of sports, honestly. Right? You don't look at any team ripping off the other team. It's one of the great win-win trades ever. The early stages of could the Micah trade be a lose-lose is a fascinating conversation. We are not nearly there yet, but it is on the table that it ends up being the exact opposite of the Stafford Goff. Now, one more thing on Dak, because he talked about the fans who thought, hey, you know what? Maybe it's here we go again with the Dallas Cowboys.
4: I love our fans, but, you know, I don't necessarily feel like I need to speak to that fan, you know. Sorry for them. If they're a real fan, they'll stick with it. They'll trust it. They'll believe in it. And at the end of the day, we just said it is one game. And, yeah, it sucks. It's the first game. Nobody's more pissed than myself and these guys in here. We didn't want to start 0-1. We're as excited as any fan out there about the offseason and things we've done in the training camp. So, turn that energy and come to the game this Sunday and be as loud as you can. And we appreciate it.
2: You know what? I'm tired of these quarterbacks telling fans how they should feel, how they need to be, and judging whether or not they're real fans. These fans have been there before you got here. They'll be there long after you gone.
1: No doubt.
2: Stop trying to tell fans how to fan. If you're frustrated, if you don't like the criticisms that you're hearing from the fans, you know how you shut them up? Go win. When you don't win, a lot of people are going to talk crap about you, including the people in your home stadium that are season ticket holders. So that's your job, Dak Prescott, not to tell the fans how to feel, not to tell the fans how to be, not to judge whether or not they're a real fan. Your job is to play quarterback for the Dallas Cowboys. Your job is to score more than the 20 that you put up on the road in MetLife Stadium with the receivers that organization has, with the offensive line that they've invested in. That's your job. Go do that.
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0: you feel better about the defense going into week two than you did week one. But my concern level with the offense, and specifically the offensive line, and it could derail their season, is at a strong 8. And it's got to get fixed fast, and I don't know if it can.
1: We're talking with Walt's fashion icon, Dan Orlovsky, ESPN yes. NFL analyst.
0: Walt Disney's fashion icon.
2: Yeah.
1: But yes, Walt and Walt Disney, well, for that matter. AFC South, I should be more excited about Trevor Lawrence or more nervous about Cam Ward?
0: Excited about Trevor Lawrence. I think Trevor Lawrence is going to play his way into MVP conversations here. I don't know if there's a quarterback more confident. We maybe watched him last night with Josh. When you start making FU throws all the time.
1: Can you define that without actually giving the, what it stands for?
0: An FU throw is, I shouldn't throw this, but I'm going to because I can. And it's like you look at the defense and you're like, there's nothing you can do. There's nothing you can do. Trevor's there right now. And it really is fascinating because 2 years ago he was complete opposite before Liam got there. He's totally shelled confidence-wise. I think Liam's got a little bit of, like, edge to him that brings that out in Trevor. Like, a little bit of, like, dude, you're the best player on the field. I think Trevor Lawrence walks on the field right now. He's like, I'm best player on the field, dude, and there's nothing you guys can do about it. And that's a very real thing right now in Jacksonville. The Cam Ward stuff in Tennessee, I've seen a lot of the noise. I don't know if the reporters are being the nicest to him. That's life in the NFL. It's so much more about Cam Ward. One, way too much gun, Tennessee. Way too much shotgun. Two, the timing of the space of their pass concepts is not good enough. So Cam's got to play better, but I don't think – this is the way to define in Tennessee. I can't tell you Cam Ward's the future, but you can't tell me he's not because it's impossible to judge what he is.
3: Dan, we got the Bengals visiting Houston this weekend. Joe Burrow's got a little bit of a tight back, but is expected to play. If I were to tell you one of those teams is going to be in the AFC Championship game, who's the team that's going to be there?
0: I'm going to say Cincinnati. Cincinnati walks out of week one. They win. Joe doesn't play well, and Jamar and T did nothing. That's encouraging. I liked what the defense did from a scheme thing and Dexter and Jonathan Allen. I think with Houston, the defense will get back on track.
3: Yeah, I'm not
0: I think
3: yeah.
0: You're looking for a clean game from CJ. You're just
3: been
0: clean.
3: A while since we've had that.
0: CC, his last three games, 5 picks, 7 fumbles, 9 sacks.
2: Oof.
0: There was good in week one. They got to get rid of like those 2 or 3 plays a game that are just crushing them, you know? And I think that's what you're looking for, something clean.
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0: how he had to jump through hoops to answer this question.
1: Was it perfect? No. I mean, but I thought he was decisive, you know, and that's something that we've been talking about moving forward. I thought he was decisive. I thought that he kept playing, you know, and in addition to the whole offense. I mean, I thought we kept competing the whole time. Was it what we wanted? Absolutely not. And there's a lot of things we're going to clean up. But I thought we kept playing, we kept competing, and we certainly saw that in him as well.
0: I thought he kept playing.
2: Is that a positive?
3: He did.
0: I think that's a negative.
4: He was
0: that he kept
4: on
0: playing.
4: The field still.
5: That is so brutal. Decisively terrible.
6: Decisively bad.
5: Decisively trash.
3: Did this whole thing backfire for ESPN
5: yeah,
3: Cleveland?
5: The plan.
3: ESPN Cleveland did a tremendous job of sending in sound to us, which we love. So if you're at a local station across the country that we are on, we strongly encourage you to send in stuff for us to play to shout out your brand and your station. But this turned into a roast of the Browns as a result of it.
6: No, you know what, though?
0: The Browns roasting themselves.
6: Response to that clip of the offensive coordinator talking about Deshaun Watson's performance. He said the Cleveland Browns are a cult right now.
5: No, that's what I said. I was like, is there something in the Kool-Aid and the Gatorade?
6: They're
5: out
6: a
5: there?
6: Cult. It's Jim Jones. Like, it's a cult.
5: Follow me into the desert.
6: Yeah, right.
5: What is going on
6: Drink
5: there?
6: Drink this Kool-Aid.
5: Literally.
0: Was it perfect?
6: No.
0: Yeah, we know it wasn't perfect, Travis. We all watched it. Well, apparently Todd Monken didn't. He thought the tape looked good.
5: Yeah, the tape looked good. What
6: oh,
5: tape?
6: My gosh.
0: He kept playing.
5: He kept playing.
0: We tried to
5: so
0: find
5: fun.
0: It. There
6: was
0: wasn't
6: he,
0: any.
6: Was he sober when he was watching that tape? I don't know.
5: These are good questions.
0: At least he was decisive.
5: Decisively trash.
0: He played.
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0: now with Jahmyr Gibbs and Laporta and Aiden Hutchinson and Jack Campbell and all of these guys, do you still have a window to contend for a title? Because it feels like that's starting to slip away.
1: Yeah, I would agree.
0: And that's why I think the Detroit Lions have to go out and make a move. They have to.
1: Well, there could be another team in that division that's window may be closing. We will get to that one next. 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

0: any of these guys I'm mentioning, is going to figure out a way of dealing with it. Cool, you're going to run everybody at me? I'm going to run past you. I'm going to put the game, I'm going to tuck and run. I'm going to do something.
1: Yeah, up 22-10 against the team's backup quarterback. Josh Allen ain't losing that game. Lamar ain't losing that game. Mahomes ain't losing that game. So, clearly we don't think Jordan Love is in that class of quarterbacks. But certainly there should be the expectation that based on what he's being paid, that he finds a way to seal the win. Just like he should have found a way to seal the win in Chicago against the Bears in the playoffs when you're up 21-3 in the second half. There are so many. He should have found a way to win week three last year against the Cleveland Browns instead of throwing a pick to set up the opportunity to for go-ahead points. Like,
2: that one was brutal.
1: There are so many instances that you can point to with Jordan Love and saying, yeah, if he manages the game a different way, then his team probably has a better outcome. And I'm just trying to figure out, when does Jordan Love graduate to the quarterback that everybody thinks he is? Shouldn't the opportunity be there this season, knowing that they need him to do that, with their best player being out until the end of October?
0: Yeah, it was last week. And here's the problem for him. What?
2: Oh, so me saying it was a must-win on the nose then?
0: Sure, yeah.
2: Because you looked at me crazy.
0: Yeah,
1: we
0: okay.
1: did. We
0: so
1: did.
0: You were right.
1: We did.
0: You were right.
1: Yeah,
0: you
1: yeah,
0: were
1: yeah.
0: right. But here's another
1: You're
0: one.
1: Right.
2: But that's why my sense of urgency is even more heightened going into this game with the Jets, because I knew what was at stake week one, given everything that happened last season, given the porous offensive line, given the lack of a run game, given the lack of Micah Parsons. From a mental standpoint as a player, if this is the stuff that plagued you last season and Jordan Love comes back healthy, his weapons come back healthy, and yet again you fall apart like a cheap suit in the second half and you start the season 0-1, continuation of everything that happened last season. From a mental standpoint as a player, how defeating is that? How difficult is that to turn the page?
1: Oh, to avoid the mindset of here we go again?
2: Yes.
1: Damn near impossible.
2: Even though it's one game?
1: Damn near impossible. That's hard to turn that around.
2: Dang.
1: It's a mindset. Vince Lombardi said it best. Winning is a habit. Unfortunately, so is losing.
2: Mm.
1: And for the Green Bay Packers, losing in spectacular fashion by blowing double-digit leads, that's starting to become less of what is happening to you and more of who you are as your identity.
0: I think that was Roscoe Jenkins. I don't think that was Vince Lombardi, actually. But here's the
3: captain of the team of me.
0: I think I have finally figured out the best way of describing Jordan Love, the best way of analyzing what he is. He's a 26th pick in the draft, which means he's really good, but he's not the first pick in the draft. He was the 26th pick in the draft. We should actually treat him that way.
1: Where he's drafted matter.
0: I'll tell you why.
2: Yeah.
0: I'll tell you why. Because it actually compliments him that a guy at a Utah State could be a first-round pick. That's unbelievable that he could navigate his way to being a first-round pick that a team would trade up for. And he's really good. But he's not the first pick in the draft. There's a reason that other guys are better than him. They were supposed to be better than him. And they are.
2: Okay. Your guy is Tom Brady.
0: His anomaly.
2: Hold on. His spouse at the time, Giselle, said famously he can't throw the ball and catch the ball too. Jordan Love was under incredible duress in that game. 15 hits the Vikings had on him. 10 times he faced unblocked pressures. It's the most of any quarterback in week one. It's tied for the most in a game by any quarterback in the past 5 seasons. Brian Flores and that defense dialed it up, and they exploited the porous line in front of him. He can't block himself and throw the ball too. I don't know how much of what we saw in week one. Yes, he is the quarterback. Yes, there were times in that game that he shoulders the blame. I don't know how much of it we can assign to him.
0: Okay, so then to use the Jason McCourty Eagles thing,
1: but hold on.
0: Then it's LaFleur.
1: But hold on though. Here's why I can assign a lot of blame to him. Coming into this season, Matt LaFleur talked about how Jordan Love was even better than Aaron Rodgers in terms of being able to deal with things and understand the play calling, understand the sequencing, and get us to the right play. That's what he said about Jordan Love. He compared him to an all-time great 4-time MVP Super Bowl champion in Aaron Rodgers, and he said he was better in that regard.
0: Yep.
1: I'm not going to pin the all the issues of the offense on the offensive line and Matt LaFleur and not give Jordan Love any blame for it. Because guess what? If you're out there on the field and your head coach says you are an extension of him in terms of understanding the game plan and executing the calls, then get your team in the right play, get your team in the right call, and go out there and execute it. and keep the opponent from being able to mount a comeback from a double-digit deficit. And you didn't do that. And it's not the first time we've seen you not do that.
0: We're on Sportsmanlike, presented by Progressive Insurance.
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0: You got to be able to prove it.
1: I feel like this is one of these things where you get the mobster on tax evasion, where it's like, Lane, we have so much on you. Like, we're just.
2: He hasn't done anything wrong. I don't understand your hang up here. Lane, he was out. Now he's questionable. Like, he's just been upgraded. I don't understand the.
1: There's no injury, Pat.
2: How do you know that? How do you possibly know that there's no injury?
3: They don't have to list the injury. They have to be on the injury report.
1: Well, then they should do more of this, is what you guys are saying.
2: I don't know what there's to do more. Like, say someone is hurt and then they got a little bit better and that they might play.
1: Yeah, they do that every week
2: with people.
0: Tom Brady was notorious for that. He was always on the injury report.
1: Right.
0: Always.
1: And
0: always.
1: But there was always a designation of a health, of like a specific injury.
0: Well, right. The injury report in the NFL has more of an extensive history than the injury report.
1: So then based on Vegas East, we should be praising Lane, right? Or no? Or don't answer.
0: The wait is over. Football is here, and so is DraftKings. 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
1: Paul, do you believe if he plays that LSU will get fined for gamesmanship?
14: Most certainly. And Kiffin would love that. 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He really missed his call. He should have been in politics in today's world.
0: Or the coach of the Dallas Cowboys.
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1: 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Go back on the podcast and listen to our conversation from yesterday with Paul Feinbaum. He was amazing with us yesterday after 8 a.m. Eastern time, talking about Lane Kiffin, the gamesmanship potential that's going on here, the potential of a fine if they can prove any kind of gamesmanship around Sam Levitt, who was upgraded last night to questionable from doubtful for LSU in their huge game tomorrow night on ABC, 7:30 p.m. Eastern against Ole Miss. Also last night, we had the Buffalo Bills destroying the Detroit Lions, 41-31. You may be saying, well, wait a minute, that's only a 10-point game. Yeah, it wasn't.
0: It was never that close.
1: No. 27-7.
0: What a way to open up your home stadium, like the new home stadium, the new Highmark. What a way to open it with your offense and Josh Allen dominating a 5-touchdown performance. Can you imagine what it's like for Bills Mafia, people that have been lifelong fans, waiting for a moment where you had a state-of-the-art stadium, and then seeing your quarterback, who you think is the best in all of football, go out there and first game in that stadium in the regular season, go for 5 touchdowns? That's got to be incredible. People that are part of Bills Mafia, they are going to tell their kids and their kids' kids about the night that they were in that stadium and Josh Allen's performance against the Lions.
15: Well, heck of a housewarming party. Yeah. Heck of a way to christen the joint.
0: Telling you.
15: Joe Brady, first coach in franchise history to win his first 2 games. Josh Allen looking like he could be the MVP front runner. The team looking like a complete team that could compete for a championship. Bills Mafia having a good Friday.
1: I have a friend that was at the game last night. He was texting me videos from the game, so I'm just looking through this now. So it's, just to put in perspective, it's Bruce Smith opening it, which is like, you're going to get the crowd going crazy.
0: All-time sack leader.
1: And I think that there's going to be a lot of alumni involvement with the Bills this year. You get the feeling that they're all going to be around because, like, there's kind of something going on there, right? They think maybe this new stadium, this team, maybe Super Bowl, right?
0: The vibes are high around
15: Super
0: the Bills.
15: Super high.
1: The intros with, like, this unbelievable laser light type show. Yep. Then he was texting me, One Republic, I guess, performed at halftime, the band.
0: Too late.
1: Yeah, too late to apologize.
0: Too late for the Lions.
1: Yeah. And then, let's see what this is. Oh, Brightside. Yeah, it's the video because I was asleep when I was getting all these. It's just, there's not an, I'm looking at this, there's not an open seat. Literally, I cannot see an open seat. The energy is insane.
15: It was electric.
1: Yeah,
15: that's the word that kept getting thrown around about Highmark Stadium last night, that the environment was electric. And the play in the field, also electric. Backed it up.
1: Yeah, they were amazing. Lions, not as much, but yeah, unbelievable last night with the way in which the Bills, I mean, like we already talked about them this way, but they catapulted themselves into get to the damn Super Bowl and Josh winning another MVP. Like, there's nothing bold about any of those
0: things. So after the first 2 weeks, is it an upset if they don't get to the AFC title game?
1: Yeah, let's go there. Yes. Sure.
15: After 2 weeks?
0: Is it being hyperbolic? Are we too prisoner of the moment based on what we've seen? Because we had Dan Orlovsky here on the show. This guy knows offense as good as anyone out there that's breaking down the game. Mm-hmm. And he said that the Buffalo Bills are going to be the best offense in football, barring injury. That's what he said. And last night they had an injury to DJ Moore. He got hurt in the second quarter, didn't come back, didn't matter. They kept scoring touchdowns. So, I mean, are we now at the place where we feel like it's an upset if Josh Allen and the Buffalo Bills don't at least get to the AFC title game again?
15: Well, I think the Bears are going to have something to say about the best offense in the league.
0: I agree with that, but I'm just saying we've seen this Bills team in the AFC title game multiple times. That seems to be the part where they get stopped, obviously running into the Kansas City Chiefs several times. But, like, are we at the point now where, hey, you're

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0: inspired stays, great food at Landshark Bar and Grill, live entertainment, and plenty of fun for the whole family. 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
0: The wrong team is favored, and Kevin Todd knows which one. You've heard Kevin Todd on national radio and seen him on national TV. Now the president and CEO of the Sports Brokers is releasing his underdog game of the month, absolutely free. The line is off by 10 to 14 points. Want the underdog winner outright? Call right now. 888-320-7517. That's 888-320-7517. Kevin Todd, turning outcomes into incomes. 888-320-7517.
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10: It's good.
11: So you're rolling with the Patriots too, because that's where I was going.
10: Sure. Yeah.
11: So you're picking the games. Right?
10: I never pick my team.
12: You have to.
10: Call it the game, sir. Yes, I'm agreeing with you guys. Yeah, okay. Obviously,
11: I don't think the Eagles are in the pick'em challenge, though. So don't worry.
12: That's a great point, Smiley.
10: I am picking the Eagles too. Wait, I'm going to pick the Eagles too, no matter what the spread is over the Titans. With Jeffrey Simmons talking junk about Jalen Hurts, how dare you?
11: Next one, Canny or Canty? CeCe, can the Bengals and their defense go into Houston and shut down C.J. Stroud and the Texans? Houston favored by 2.5.
12: I don't think they have to shut down the Texans. I just think that they have to be what they were last week, which is opportunistic, create negative plays, extra possessions, and short fields. And if you can score on defense, then God bless. I think that's who they have to be. And if they go down there in Houston and do that, then yeah, I think the Bengals can find a way to get the win. Houston is favored by 2.5. I'd actually take the Bengals in the points on this one. I like Cincy.
11: I like Cincy as well.
10: I would take Houston for this dumb reason. I can't envision Houston 0-2, and I don't think it's a big deal if Cincinnati goes 1-1 against Houston and Tampa as your first two opponents. That's a good record after those two, because there's two playoff caliber teams. So I have a tough time envisioning the Texans dropping to 0-2. That's not a good reason for this specific matchup.
13: They were 0-3 last year.
10: I understand. I'm
12: just going to drop that right there.
10: But that would be a reason why I can't envision it happening yet again. I don't see that happening. So I would go Houston, but we're taking Cincinnati plus 2.5. Next one. Canny or Canty brought to you by Granger. Can Bo Nix and the Broncos rebound against Trevor Lawrence and the Jags? That game, of course, here on ESPN Radio Sunday afternoon. Denver is favored by 2.5 for DraftKings.
12: Sean Payton and his guys better rebound against the small market Jacksonville Jaguars. That was the comment that got him in trouble last year. Ends up being bulletin board material. Trevor Lawrence goes into Mile High and puts 4 touchdowns on their head.
11: Ooh.
12: So, yeah, this is an important game for Denver. They got to get on the board. They have title aspirations along with a lot of other teams in the AFC, and they can ill afford to lose ground against a team that won their division last year and feels like it's in the driver's seat to do so again. So, yeah, not only do I think Bo Nix and the Broncos can rebound, I'm saying they better rebound. The line is at 2.5. This is a statement game for Denver, for their defense, for their quarterback, and for their head coach, along with his decision to name Davis Webb the offensive coordinator. This better be a comfortable cover for the Broncos. Give me the Broncos. I'll lay the 2.5.
11: I was going to go Jacksonville in this one. Evan?
10: Well, that ain't reason.
11: I just really like what I saw from Trevor Lawrence in week one in the Jaguars offense. And even though I expect the Broncos defense to come after them, I'm a little concerned about Davis Webb and Bo Nix in that offense finding their rhythm, especially in this matchup.
10: So theme, storyline. The Webb-Payton thing is going to be a theme for you and many others, I think, if it doesn't work out.
12: If I told you the Denver Broncos are going to score 30 in this game, who's winning?
10: I'd be surprised if they scored 30, but I...
11: Me too.
10: But, hold on.
11: So I would say Denver.
10: No. Jacksonville can score 31. Jacksonville's really good.
11: I think they're great.
10: They're really good.
12: Okay.
10: I would take Jacksonville personally.
12: So we're taking Jacksonville.
10: Okay, I don't want to take...
12: This is under protest. I don't want to take Jacksonville. Y'all are taking Jacksonville.
11: Vegas,
12: so that means
11: you're
12: that
11: ruling on this?
12: We're taking Jacksonville.
14: I would have gone Denver, but like I like where Chris Canty's going. He's going to blame you guys.
12: No question.
11: So it's good
12: no
11: for
12: question.
11: Us either way.
12: I mean, because this is Canty or Canty, and I don't want this to people to think that Canty is taking the Jacksonville Jaguars. Unsportsmanlike is taking the Jags. Canty is taking the Broncos laying 2.5.
11: We overruled you.
12: Captain of the team of me. Exactly, Nuno.
11: Okay, let's go to college football. CC, Canty or Canty, can Lane Kiffin and LSU go into Ole Miss and beat Lane's old team, LSU, -3 in this one?
12: So I'm conflicted on this one because Lane Kiffin against top 25 teams is, what, 6-16? But against teams where he's favored in that are ranked in the top 25, he is 2-1. So it's really fascinating. I'm actually going to roll with the Lane train on this one. I think LSU comes in there with a ton of bluster. I think there's a lot of excitement. I know that Sam Leavitt wasn't great against Louisiana Tech, but I think that gives the coach all of the fuel that he needs to tell his team during the prep over the course of the week that you're not as good as everybody is saying you are. And I think that Lane Kiffin and his squad go into Ole Miss and they do what every Ole Miss fan is terrified of them doing, which is winning in emphatic fashion. I'll actually take LSU, and I'll lay the 3 points.
10: I'll take Ole Miss plus three, but because a better quarterback by, I think, a decent margin in Trinidad Chambliss. I was just thinking about this. Does Lane Kiffin claim victory no matter what the result is?
11: Because he's like, that's the team that I built?
10: Yeah, it's like, hey, no surprise that they won. No. When I got these guys, I knew they could be really big.
11: He can't do that.
12: He can't do that because he left and said, I have a better chance to win at LSU.
10: He can't do that. He can. It may not be right.
12: He's got 34 new players on LSU. Like, you can't say, oh, well, I left Ole Miss because I have a better chance at LSU, have a $45 million roster, what I deem to be better players, take them back against my old players and lose.
11: Yeah.
12: You're wrong.
11: That will backfire.
12: Yeah, it's like, all right, you made this team what it is. You made this program what it is. If they can't beat the best version of LSU, which is what you're supposed to be bringing to the program this year, if LSU can't beat Ole Miss, then why'd you leave?
11: Yeah, you're saying I got better players and I have more resources, and my old team still beat me. I still got outcoached and I still got worked. That's worse.
10: I'm just saying we're talking about Lane Kiffin.
12: It's worse.
10: The logic doesn't apply normally.
12: Either way. The only way Lane is not wrong is if he goes to Ole Miss and he wins.
10: Last one. Can Mike Norvell, that's FSU's head coach, survive a blowout loss against Alabama? Alabama is favored by 19.5. As a reminder, Alabama lost FSU a year ago.
12: No, he can't. I'll take Alabama laying at 19.5, and I'll take the under on Norvell making the plane back to Tallahassee.
11: Ooh.
10: I think he's the coach for a little bit longer. I don't. Maybe I'm wrong on this. I don't get the sense that FSU is loaded with cash to pay buyouts and new coaches and players as well. Like, I don't get that sense.
12: You know why they're not loaded with cash? Because the boosters aren't funneling money in there because they don't believe in Mike Norvell.
10: Right, but that's... And that was like the money.
12: You're saying they're not loaded in cash. They just spent $265 million on a stadium renovation. They got cash.
10: Well, they need a power.
12: They need more cash to pay on the players. And guess how you're going to get more cash? By showing the boosters that you're doing something, and it's going to have to start with firing Mike Norvell.
10: Prime time. Mm-hmm. Must be the money. I mean, that's, you know, I don't even, if I'm an FSU fan in all seriousness, I don't care if he can coach. Right now, that's irrelevant. I just care, can you find another Shador and Travis Hunter for me? That's all I need. Please. Like, find the next Jordan Travis, find the next Jameis Winston. Who has your best shot of doing that? Deion.
12: But, I mean, listen, you fired your athletic director in September. It's a weird time to fire an athletic director.
10: Without incidents.
12: That tells me it's on the board. That tells me that it's on the board, that it might even be imminent that you're going to fire your head coach.
13: Evan, when you were on First Take doing Alabama's schedule, how did you pick this game?
10: Which time?
13: The third time that you did the
10: Alabama schedule.
13: I did Alabama
10: schedule so many times on First Take.
12: Did you ever pick Florida State to beat Alabama?
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11: I did.
10: I don't know. Did you get any Panthers or Falcons for your game this
11: weekend? No, I didn't. Not yet.
10: Okay. All right. So for those who see Smalls this weekend and you want to go to Lids and get a hat for her, the Panthers or Falcons, maybe she'll wear it. See, the new Lids hat.
12: I mean, maybe we need to get Smalls a Jets hat. That's this weekend.
10: From Lids.
12: They were final three in NFL Bachelorette.
10: Yeah.
12: They could take out our team this weekend. Listen. 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
26: My woof, Green Bay Packers offensive line. Officially on red alert, sirens blaring, I am deeply concerned. They're lucky Jordan Love didn't get hurt. It was so ugly. I didn't downplay it because I've mentioned it multiple times. I thought, oh, the Packers offensive line is on the issue, lots of questions, lots of injuries. But holy smokes, this is bad.
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11: Allen in the shotgun, back to pass, looking over the middle, rips it, and it's complete for a touchdown to Dalton Kincaid.
12: You can watch how he plays, and it's like, how does everybody else not feel like they need to empty it out? Because he literally gave everything he had out there.
13: It's hard to say this, but he's the independent

0: But, like, so much of the game last night was no matter what you threw at him, if you were Kelvin Shepard, the blitzes, the pressures, Josh Allen seemed to have a beat on it, whether it was the ability to beat it with his legs or the ability to move the ball downfield and get that out to some of his receivers. This is a quarterback that we've always talked about ability-wise is in the upper echelon of the league, but now is getting to that point in the experience curve where he can respond to things from the neck up in a way that almost makes you damned if you do, damned if you don't. So I give Josh Allen credit, and I give him and Joe Brady credit for the way they built this game plan to really make it difficult. They got him on the edge as much as possible by designing these plays, and once he did, there were really very few answers to the line.
1: Listen, I agree as far as when they had pressure on him when he was in the pocket, he got rid of the ball. But I'll take that. I'll take that. Him getting rid of the ball, it's going to be a shorter pass for the most part, a shorter pass when he has to get rid of it, outside of giving him the edge and giving him a two-way, which is just death to a defense. Either way, he's the best player in the NFL right now. This offense with James Cook running the ball, the offensive line, and even though DJ Moore hurt his shoulder, sprained his AC joint, he had big week last week. I mean, they still have Dalton Kincaid. Keon Coleman is coming around.
0: I was going to say, Joshua Palmer that might have been one of the most consistent Keon Coleman performances we've seen in his Bills career so far.
1: So they were waiting for him to step up. He steps up, six catches for 63 yards. Josh Palmer just has one catch, but it's a wide open, deep touchdown. Obviously, you have Khalil Shakir. So you have four guys. Before, I know DJ Moore may miss some time, but you have still plenty of weapons. Dalton Kincaid is, boy, oh, boy. I mean, he was nicked up last year, so obviously early this year he's fine, and, boy, he's had two big weeks.
0: I would agree to an extent here. The Golics on ESPN Radio, Mike Golic Jr. and Mike Golic Sr. I think Dalton Kincaid is giving us maybe an inflated sense of this. Khalil Shakir, very good player, but we know slot, limited circumstances. I got to see it more often and more frequently from Keon Coleman before I'm going to believe that the Bills can count on a steady diet of this. What they can count on a steady diet of so far this season is making use of their tight ends. And we talked about Dalton Kincaid, the job that he's done. Dawson Knox had a touchdown pass. Jackson Hawes has been an incredible blocker. The Bills to date have used 13 personnel, three tight ends, on 30.6% of their plays, which would be higher for the season by 0.1% than the 2025 Rams, who were the standard there. So Buffalo is doubling down on their identity offensively under Joe Brady.
1: Think about what 13 personnel does. Three tight ends on the field and one back. The options you have. 13 personnel a lot of times means run. And they can run it with James Cook and three tight ends. No doubt about it. Or you have play action pass, which frees. How many times did we see the linebackers coming up to play the run, play the play action, and the pass going over the top? Or you can get Josh Allen on the run, either left or right. So the options you have in 13 personnel, which a lot of times is going to be run, is not to the Buffalo Bills. They are really running. And again, remember their coach, Joe Brady, while he's the head coach now, he also has been running this defense under Sean McDermott. So there's no change in offense, even though there was a change in head coach.
0: No, it really seems to have been about as seamless as you could hope for so far. Lots of shirtless Joe Brady in the postgame locker rooms, which is a good thing so far for the Buffalo Bills, who have a lot to be excited about defensively. They lost Ed Oliver in the pregame, a hip injury going through pregame warmups. So Greg Rousseau responds with six pressures in this game. It's been a group around them defensively that's really stepped up in the early portion of this season. On the other side, let's talk about the Detroit Lions, because this loss had Jack Campbell, their linebacker, after the game already reeling two games into the season.
2: I'm going to be honest with you. Hats off to them. Played terrible. It starts with me, and I feel like it's all me. I got to be better. And I ain't got no other thing to do to look in the mirror and be better. So that's really where it starts. It starts with us. But, they did a good job.
3: Why do you wear this one so heavily on your own shoulders?
2: I don't know. I don't know.
0: It's just a Lions team that looks lost right now. And part of me wants to shoot and bail because on both sides of the football, we mentioned Kirby Joseph and Brian Branch out due to injury on defense. You're down from the beginning of the season, three starting offensive linemen, and you saw those issues with protection and pressure rear their ugly head early. But this is a team right now that just does not seem to have a lot of answers until that cavalry comes back. And even then, it's going to be an uphill battle in a division that right now looks winnable enough considering very few are playing defense in the NFC North outside of the Minnesota Vikings.
1: Yeah, and thank God they pulled off that week one win against the New Orleans, which made a comeback being down 21. And New Orleans misses a two-pointer, and Houston Detroit scores 31 in both their games, winning one 31-30 and losing by 10 last night. So, yeah, they definitely have firepower on offense, but they have certainly have issues on defense.
0: Yeah, it is a head-scratcher right now. Dan Campbell was brutally honest a few years ago after the Lions' deep playoff run where he said, this might have been our best chance. I appreciated the honesty then and now, but unfortunately those words are proving far too prophetic for this version of the Lions, especially as they still navigate life post-Ben Johnson. That's the opening drive. It's brought to you by Progressive. 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All right, coming up next, we talked about Josh Allen, who's one of the great ones, but it's time to cue up that TO sound because we're talking quarterback concerns next here on The Golics on ESPN Radio.
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0: moving forward. Obviously, the run game has done very, very little, and that will need to improve. But when you have C.J. Carr and a couple of really nice efficiency weapons at the very least, you're going to stay on schedule. You're gonna stay out of awkward situations. And, you know, with the schedule kind of being backloaded the way it is to a degree, I think I have no concerns about Notre Dame yet. I need to see the run game improve, but right now I think everything's fine.
1: All right, I just wanted to reiterate that for Notre Dame fans that were losing their mind, that they are number one in offensive SP Plus at the moment here. Check out Bill Connolly's great work on ESPN.com. As he mentioned, article coming out on revenge games later today, which should be a fun read as always. Bill, appreciate it. Enjoy week three. We'll talk to you soon, brother.
0: Absolutely. 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
1: 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We'll get to, God willing, this straw poll conversation. And apparently Ichiro going absolutely dumb on the mound at 51 years old. What the hell's going on? 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

0: This is SSJ. 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And when you're there this Friday, gear up for game day with official Chiefs apparel and yummy tailgating treats, all from your friends at Hy-Vee.
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12: Hour number two here on ESPN Radio. It is the Golics, Mike Golic Jr. and Mike Golic Sr. We're presented by Progressive Insurance. Mina Kimes is going to join us in a half hour. Take a look ahead at the rest of week two in the NFL that got started last night by the Buffalo Bills. New Highmark Stadium opens up, and Josh Allen and the Buffalo Bills open up a can on the Lions. 41-31 win. This stat blew my mind as we talk about Josh Allen, his continued prowess both as a passer and a rusher. Josh Allen.

0: ends. It feels like that's going to be here to stay for Kansas City, and I think they're going to have the opportunity against this Colts defense to make that happen this weekend coming up as well. 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All right, we'll keep the great football talk going with Mina Kimes, who joins us next to look ahead at Week 2 in the Golics on ESPN Radio.
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0: Jalen Carter, who's going to be playing with a cast on his wrist this game. Could Jeffrey Simmons have meant it that way? Yes. I understood it schematically, though.
1: I do believe there is a football application to this, given what we know about the Eagles. I do also think Jeffrey Simmons might have meant it some time away, and who am I to tell him not to say or mean that? Because if there's anyone that can back up the smoke, it is that man. So go ahead and do your thing. Tune in for more football action Sunday as the Broncos host the Jacksonville Jaguars. 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All right, coming up next, we got to rally the troops. We got to put the straws away for a while. Our pick'em did not go well in week one. It's time for the get back here as we finish up. 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
13: Oh, it is a Friday. I can't even keep my blazing of five picks in my pocket. It started burning a hole. It was a fire hazard. Blazing five in an hour. Bills. For several hours. We're live in Los Angeles. It's the Herd. Wherever you may be, whatever platform you're watching or listening on. Thanks for choosing us. Thanks for making us part of your day. Listen, the Buffalo Bills have some nice pieces. But I have never seen a team defined more by one player. The Niners are defined by Shanahan. Even when the Rams went to the Super Bowl, Cooper Kupp won the Triple Crown. I've seen Derrick Henry and the Ravens defense carry Lamar to wins. I've seen Spags and that defense carry Mahomes to a Super Bowl. John Elway had a

0: 9 points, the most ever in NFL history in week one, after being almost a flawless offense. 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
6: The wrong team is favored, and Kevin Todd knows which one. 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Want the underdog winner outright? Call right now. 888-320-7517. 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Kevin Todd, turning outcomes into incomes. 888-320-7517. High school football league races are in full swing. Don't miss a battle of United Kansas Conference supremacy. DeSoto at Baser Linwood on the Shawnee Mission Ford High School Football Game of the Week. 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
9: 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I have never cared about a New York Jets game more than this one, baby. Jets on a heater, a one-game winning streak. Green Bay has lost six straight. They asked the Packers center, Sean Ryan, about the game plan. It's getting intense. He said, effing protect Jordan Love and effing move the ball. They don't mostly swear like that in Green Bay. They're very nice people. So just say this out loud. Matt LaFleur, 7-game losing streak. If that happens, it's our lead Monday. The Packers don't lose 7 straight games. That's not what they do. And worse than that, they become the worst fourth quarter team in the league over the last 6 games. They not only lost a double-digit lead to their number one rival, the Bears, in the playoffs, but they lost a double-digit lead to their number two rival with a backup quarterback.

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4: Another big game for Bills quarterback Josh Allen. He threw for three touchdowns and ran for two more as Buffalo outscored Detroit 41-31 in the NFL Thursday night game. Bills running back James Cook, 135 yards on the ground. Lions QB Jared Goff had four touchdown passes, but not enough to overcome an early 21-0 deficit.
5: Really understand we need to start good. We need to start on that momentum and ignite some of those plays in the first drive and the second drive and not allow ourselves to get in these holes.
4: The Lions fall to 1-1 while the Bills are 2-0. Sunday NFL games include the Ravens hosting the Saints. Ravens wideout Zay Flowers, a question mark, yet to practice this week with a hamstring strain. Also Sunday, the Patriots host the Steelers. Pats running back Travion Henderson, who missed the opener with an ankle injury, says he's ready to go this week. College football last night included an ACC matchup with Pitt beating Syracuse. There's a top five team in action tonight as Miami plays at Wake Forest. I'm Matt McCoy.
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8: I looked this morning at the most playoff wins by a quarterback without getting to the Super Bowl. Not only does Josh Allen have the most, he's got 40% more wins than second place Philip Rivers, Mark Brunell, and Danny White.
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8: All right, here we go. It's a Friday hour two, blazing 5:90. We're live. We're in Los Angeles. It's been an amazing week. It cooled down a little. NFL heating back up. Man, I got to tell you something. So, you ever think, J-Mac, sometimes you do this for a living? I'm sitting here, watch the game last night. I'm like, I do this for a living. I watch football and talk about it.
13: Very hashtag blessed.
8: And also, people are always coming up to me now on the staff. Everybody's like, oh, have you seen that new show on streaming service? Dude, I don't watch anything for 7 months during the football season. I honestly stay off TikTok.
13: They just asked about Widow's Bay.
8: No idea
13: I've
8: what
13: never
8: it is.
13: Heard of the show. They're like, it's amazing. I'm like,
8: nope, not interested.
13: I mean, I'm interested. I just don't have time for that. I mean, I could barely do Lioness right before NFL Sunday. Now that, if you're not watching, you're missing out.
8: All right, last week, week one of our picks. You know, I always tell you, I'm flying blind. I had no idea. Now I'm feeling much differently about my week two blazing five picks, and here we go.
9: Let's blaze it up.
14: Fire it up.
9: It's Collins blazing five. Vikings at Bears.
8: I like Vikings plus 4.5. Five of the six games they've played, the last ones have all been decided by 6 points or less. The Vikings defense is tough. Two takeaways against Green Bay. Blitz Jordan Love 78% of the time, and he's athletic.

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2: 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I've seen Spags and that defense carry Mahomes to a Super Bowl. John Elway had a great defense in Terrell Davis. 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Since he entered the league, he has 308 touchdowns. Easily the most. He has already got 9 through 2 weeks. But Colin, they have James Cook. Yeah, he's good. Since James Cook, running back, arrived in Buffalo, since that time, Josh Allen has 20 more rushing touchdowns than James Cook. James Cook's got 42 touchdowns since he arrived. Josh has 4 seasons with that many or more. It's a totally different class.
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2: 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I've seen Spags and that defense carry Mahomes to a Super Bowl. John Elway had a great defense in Terrell Davis. That's when he really started winning. Josh Allen, size, athleticism, arm, all best in class. Since he entered the league, he has 308 touchdowns. Easily the most. He has already got 9 through 2 weeks. But Colin, they have James Cook. Yeah, he's good. Since James Cook, running back, arrived in Buffalo, since that time, Josh Allen has 20 more rushing touchdowns than James Cook. James Cook's got 42 touchdowns since he arrived. Josh has 4 seasons with that many or more. Totally different class.
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2: 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I mean, Cubs are rolling, White Sox are good, Bears are on fire. Like, things are...

0: yard situations to run that guy and let him use his body in that fashion. That's just another issue that the defense has to deal with, Colin. And then he can just absolutely eviscerate you from the pocket. He's seeing the game so exceptionally well.
1: Yeah, Josh is really slinging it. I think that's one of those games. Be impressed with Buffalo. Don't be negative with Detroit. That's a tough place. I mean, they had no turnovers. Lions, Goff had a good night. Offensive performance was good. Josh was different.
2: I mean, guys are running. Look at how wide open that is.
1: Well, they were missing 10 yards of them. Both safeties out. You go into a game with Josh Allen, yeah, over the top, we're going to be vulnerable. Not a great place to be. There's guys in this league you could use. You know, if Tua was out, you could live without your two safeties. Josh Allen's not a guy you want to be missing your star safeties. All right, great stuff. First things first is after our show. They have a lot of fun on Friday. I want to thank Danny Parkins for stopping by. It's a bounce back week for us. Me.
2: Yeah. Bounce back week. Hey, you just needed to get that sunny California sun right on the scalp.
1: Changes everything.
2: You're back.
1: It's a new me. 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
6: 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Our text line is open if you have any questions. 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The number is 913-303-0550. Now, I do want to thank Spirit of Health for being a sponsor of the show. 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We'll find out a lot more about that. But Dr. Von has got a lot of information, and I do have your questions here that have come in. So just continue to send them. If you again go to thisiskansascity.com and you go to the bottom of the homepage, there you can text in your questions if you have any. Or if you missed something, we can always go back and re-ask the question. So Spirit of Health KC. Now, it's not just a supplement store. It's a whole lot more.
7: Yeah, a lot of people don't know we do the consultations, the lab testing. We work with chronic illness. We can get to the root cause of why people are sick. Like, you know, as a naturopathic doctor, like that's really important. People can find somewhere to go to actually get answers for their sickness, their disease, their diagnosis, right? Like actually get solutions to it. So yeah, we definitely specialize in that. The store is amazing, but you know, the working with people with chronic illness is, you know, really our heart.
6: Pilates, dance studios.
7: Yep, we got dance classes for kids. We got a whole therapy department where we do Rife and we do ion detox foot baths, and we have a sauna. We have a lymphatic machine. We actually have a gal who does lymphatic system massage there as well. So, yeah, we got a lot going on.
6: I'd love to go back and go through those machines again, because some of those, that grounding mattress.
7: That's fascinating.
6: It is fascinating.
7: Yeah.
6: So, and then I'd also like to thank Evolve KC. They are a technology business solutions group, and they have a great deal going on right now. They are giving away free state-of-the-art POS systems. So they're absolutely, totally.

0: basically free.
1: Wow.
0: And all you have to do is just go evolvekc.com, and you can find out all the information. Scroll to the bottom of that homepage, or you can call them. Just talk to Drew Smith. Tell him I sent you. And I'm telling you that this won't last. 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
2: Right.
0: I'd rather have them bring the terminal to the table.
2: Yeah, it's definitely going that direction, for sure.
0: Yeah, and they've got them, and they're free. 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But we're going to dive into some of your questions when we get back. I want to let everybody, though, also know that anything you see on that website can be delivered.
2: Yes.
0: Right.
2: Yep. Everything in our store is available online.
0: And those of you who are listening that are not from the area, you can still do the blood work.
2: Oh, absolutely. Yeah,
0: lab tests. All over the country.
2: Oh, all over the world. I mean, I work with people internationally, so we can do labs easy anywhere you are.
0: All right. And that's, so those who are curious about that, we answered that once before, but I want to reiterate that. So it's a incredible process. So, and then he will consultate with you afterwards.
2: Yep.
0: Right?
2: Go over all the labs together and give you an action plan.
0: Right, right. We are going to take a quick break, and when we get back, we're going to dive into your questions with Dr. Von Lawrence from Spirit of Health.
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0: Welcome back to This is Kansas City, and as promised, we are going to get to your questions with Spirit of Health and Dr. Von Lawrence. Again, located right in Grandview, Missouri, right off Highway 49, one block east of the exit, depending on if you're coming one way or the other. It's east, right?
2: Mm-hmm.
0: Whether you get off either direction.
2: Yep.
0: East won't change.
2: Good point.
0: So, you'll see it right there about a block down the street. Three buildings, big sign out front, Spirit of Health. And all you, if you want to go in there and browse some of their things, they've got these wildcrafted and organic herbs.
2: Yep.
0: And they are so,
2: medicinal, strong. Quality.
0: I got the oregano.
2: They're not going to be bland and tasteless.
0: Right. So yeah. If you get the shake oregano in the store.
2: Oh, yeah.
0: You have.
2: Oh, yeah. And the cost.
0: Yeah.
2: Like, you can buy a pound at our store for what you'd buy in one of them dumb little shakers you buy at the grocery store, right?
0: I can't believe how much those are now.
2: I know.
0: They're like $6.
2: I know. You can buy a whole pound of it for probably like $13.
0: It's amazing. It's amazing. And the quality of the taste.
2: Yep.
0: If they don't know what wildcrafted herbs mean, it means it's grown in its natural environment.
2: Yes, it's actually harvested in the place that it grows naturally.
0: Right.
2: Right. Not grown on a farm by a farmer in a field. It's actually like, you know, harvested out of the mountain in the region that it grows.
0: Wherever that is.
2: Or wherever it is.
0: Yes.
2: Exactly.
0: Yes.
2: Yes.
0: Did you know tomatoes are actually from the Americas?
2: No.
0: They weren't ever over in Europe.
2: Oh, really?
0: Yeah.
2: That's interesting. I'd heard that, like, horses weren't in America or something, and they were brought over. Like, it's all the
0: later horses.
2: It's all interesting.
0: Yes.
2: The history fascinating.
0: It is pretty fascinating.
2: Yeah.
0: But, okay, so let's dive into your questions now. And last time on the show, when the doctor was in, we talked a little bit about, we talked about cancer.
2: Yeah, big topic.
0: And and we didn't have time to get to everything, so I'm going to answer some of those questions. And again, if you have any, let us know. Go to thisiskansascity.com. Now, this one came through, and it's kind of the big one that's on a lot of people's minds now.
2: Okay.
0: I want to get your opinion.
2: Okay.
0: With measles detected in Kansas and Missouri,
2: right,
0: is the vaccination good?
2: Yeah, so I have a pretty strong opinion on this, and I would start with saying you really, really, really need to look into this for yourself, and you need to look up the history of infectious disease and the history of measles and the history of vaccines. And so don't believe me. Look it up for yourself. There is mounds of research, evidence, and documentaries out there. But here's kind of the bottom line. The whole theory of vaccination is built on a lot of deception and falsehoods. I went through an entire class just using polio as an example. That if you watch that class, which I don't have it available on my website, but if you're interested, I don't know, maybe message Spirit of Health or something, I could get you the class link. We're going to have like a membership thing on our website later, and kind of have, there's a lot of videos, let's just say they're kind of controversial, and YouTube and other places don't like people talking about you know, the negative sides of vaccines and things like that. But what I talked about in that video is that kids were getting sick. People were getting sick. They were getting paralyzed. But it was not from a virus. That was actually a lie. They were actually poisoned by herbicides and pesticides. And after they came out with the vaccine, they changed the definition of polio so that it made it look like the vaccine magically eradicated this disease. But they changed the definition of what it took to actually be diagnosed with polio. And so my point is if they lie, completely lied about something like polio, what else are they lying about? Now, with

0: measles. Here's how I approach it. I'm just giving my opinion as a holistic doctor, but also as a father. I have three children, right? So I want what's best for my child. So I believe everybody in the last 50, 60 years, for the most part, vaccinated their kids because they wanted what was best for their children, right? Everybody wants what's best for their children. Well, with all of my research and the deep dive and everything I've learned, I have chosen to have three children at home, home births, no hospitals, zero vaccines. Why? Because I want to do what is best for my children. And I believe that is what is best for children today is no vaccines. So the question I ask, there's so many rabbit holes you can go down with this, but here's one point I just want to bring up. There's a risk regardless, right? Is there a risk of a child getting measles? Yeah, that's a risk. And actually, if you look at human history, yeah, a few children have died from measles. But actually, if you look at it, it used to be a disease that children got all the time, and they fully recovered, and they were fine, and they were stronger, and they were healthier for it, and they developed lifelong immunity. If you watch the Brady Bunch episode from, like, whenever it was, the 1980s, when little Bobby got measles, they just, like...
1: 70s.
0: Yeah, they just, like, laughed about it, and, oh, he gets to be home for a couple of days from school, ha, ha, ha, and he's fine, and, you know, and now all of a sudden it's like, measles, everybody's gonna die, and if you didn't vaccinate your children, you're a horrible parent, and all this, like, this is, it's such fear-mongering, and it's not based on any truth, any evidence. So, back to my point, everything's a risk. So, getting measles is a risk, but vaccinating your children is a risk. It is no longer a mystery that vaccine injury is real. Millions, not hundreds, not thousands, millions of children have been damaged by vaccines. There's an agency that reports it called the VAERS, where the government has paid out billions with the B, billions of dollars in vaccine injury cases. And it's believed that less than 5% of those vaccine injuries are even reported. We know that serious disease and illness is caused by vaccines. That is not even an argument anymore. It's not a conspiracy theory anymore. It's irrefutable after tens of thousands of families and moms have cried out because their children were injured while doctors lied and denied it and said it had nothing to do with the vaccine. But my point is, there's a risk regardless. Do you want to risk injury from a vaccine and all the toxins and poisons they put in those vaccines, which, trust me, there are many, and they are extremely detrimental to human health? Or do you want to risk getting an infectious disease that's always been, honestly, a normal part of human history, a normal part of children working through sickness and illness and developing stronger immune systems for it? And I guess that would be another point is, if you go through chicken pox or measles or whatever it is naturally, the child will develop a stronger health and a stronger immunity for the rest of their life. And there are studies and research and statistics in following children that children who got their childhood illnesses and worked through them have lower risk of cancer and other chronic illnesses as they age. When you do the vaccination method, one is there's poisons in those vaccines, and two, you are not going through the natural immunization process. You are doing a forced, man-made, contrary to way the God designed the body to encounter that infection process that is not how God created the body to work. And so that's just a couple of points. I could make a lot more, but I'm very passionate on that topic. I have tons of videos and information on my website about it. There's other documentaries out there. On measles, I will say it's also very well documented that vitamin A alone knocks out measles. So you can supplement vitamin A. This is, what did people give people back in the day, Brian? We talk about this all. What did
1: cod liver
0: oil, baby? High in vitamin A, high in vitamin D. Why did we stop giving our kids cod liver oil? That was normal for parents, for tens of thousands of parents, for generations. They gave their kids cod liver oil. Now we don't anymore.
1: I have a question about vitamin A that somebody had asked, but from the text line, the measles vaccine has been around. Went through 10 years of human trials,
0: right,
1: and has been out on the market for 63 years.
0: Mm-hmm.
1: Wouldn't it prove to be saved after 10 years of human trials from the text line?
0: Yeah, all the trials. So, again, this is where you have to go down the rabbit hole. It's very hard to believe just somebody like me and what I'm saying, but I've done all this research 100 times over, but those studies are all deceptive. They're all fudged in skew of making a drug or a vaccine look good. One is they use, you have to look up the difference in the risk factors that they use, relative risk, and they, I don't know how to say it, because I don't remember all the specifics off the top of my head, but let's just say they don't do the studies correctly, and they don't use the right groups to do it. They do it in a way that's going to make the study look, going to make the vaccine look like it's good and it's work and it's effective. And, you know, I would say again, like, what's the term, like, when you think of, when you hear the term vaccine, what's the buzz term that goes through your brain?
1: No.
0: What do they always say about vaccines?
1: What?
0: Safe and effective.
1: Okay.
0: Right? Have you heard that
1: yeah.
0: term? Safe and effective, safe and effective, safe and effective. That's brainwashing. I'm sorry, it is.
1: I agree with that.
0: Because look at now what's been exposed with the COVID vaccine. Everybody get your COVID vaccine.
1: But
0: it's safe and effective. It's safe and effective.
1: But the COVID vaccine never went through human trials.
0: Exactly. But they still said it's safe and effective, and you should take it, and you should trust it. You know, Charlie Kirk once said, trust is earned, not given.
1: Right.
0: Right? And so I believe that right now in our world today, drug companies, pharmaceutical companies, any of these companies, they need to earn trust because they have lost it majorly. And if they're lying about COVID, if they're lying about polio, what makes us on earth think that they're being truthful about any other vaccine or the studies on it? One, on the efficacy of it, and two, on the dangers and the damaging effects of it. Pediatricians to this day do not tell parents the risk of vaccination and what can go wrong. And you want to hear something else interesting? Total cover-up. Remember when a bunch of people got measles last year and it was big headline news? All those kids who got measles were all vaccinated. So when you get vaccinated for measles, you actually become a carrier of the disease and you can actually shed it. And you can make unvaccinated children sick with the measles because now you have the disease because you've been vaccinated. And so they don't share that. They don't tell you that the kids who actually got the measles were unvaccinated. Now, obviously, they've been vaccinated. And obviously, there have been cases where children are, you know, unvaccinated as well and get the measles. But what I say all the time is, like, I already said, like, what, there's a risk either way. So what risk are we willing to take? But I also say, what are we scared of? Like, are we really, like, I have three children. I can be honest in saying not one thought has ever gone into my brain that, oh my gosh, one of my three children are going to die from some infectious disease, like measles or chickenpox or mumps or rubella or what. Like, they've never been vaccinated, and the thoughts never cross my brain that, oh my gosh, they're going to get this disease. So all these people who are pro-vaccine are like, oh my gosh, like you're a bad parent or you don't care about your kids. I mean, no, it's the total opposite. I'm fighting for my kids' health every step of the way. And to me, the first step in fighting for my kids' health is not vaccinating.
1: When I was vaccinated for those.
0: Well, me too. I mean, most of us were. Right.
1: Right. But when you go way back into the 60s,
0: but
1: early
0: how many
1: 60s,
0: vaccines did you get compared to what they do today? Nothing even close.
1: I think I had like three or four.
0: Yeah, today it's 72 by the time they're five.
1: Really?
0: It's insane. It's wrong. I think they've just changed it.
1: This is something very interesting. I was doing the research for the show last time you were on, and I never got to this, but they knew that asbestos was carcinogen and could give you lung cancer.
0: Right.
1: They knew that.
0: Right.
1: Then when I dive in and do the research, Johnson & Johnson hid all the research.
0: Mm-hmm.
1: They hid all of it. And
0: right.
1: they knew. And yeah. they hid it all.
0: Yeah.
1: And if you don't believe me out there, just Google it or ask an Alexa device.
0: Well, and it's the same thing with vaccines. They hide all the damage. Pediatricians don't give informed consent until the real risk of vaccines. They deny the mothers that these children are actually damaged from the vaccine, even though they got vaccinated. And on the way home, the kids' eyes roll in the back of their head. They start foaming in the mouth and convulsing. But no, it couldn't have anything to do with the vaccine. I mean, how ridiculous the gaslighting of moms and parents with the vaccine industry. So it goes back to, you asked the question, hey, isn't the measles vaccine safe? It's been out 63 years. I wouldn't trust a thing from Big Pharma.
1: Okay.
0: And I tell people, like, if you really, with what's coming in our world today and how bad it is and how bad it's getting, I would trust God, and I would not trust any man-made thing going in my children or myself. I would trust on things created by God to put in my body, food, water, et cetera, et cetera. I would not trust any man-made chemical or product to go in my body or my family's
1: That's
0: body.
1: That's just off the top of my
0: That's
1: head.
0: That's where I'm at.
1: This is just off the top of my head, though. Why did they say that this person who had the measles, they went into a local restaurant that I frequent a lot. I haven't been there since, but why do they have to wipe everything down, just clean everything, disinfect everything?
0: Because they believe in the viral theory of disease and that it's spreadable and communicable, which I actually don't believe, but that's a whole nother rabbit hole that people
1: right.
0: find very hard to believe.
1: We could make a
0: do,
1: whole
0: do
1: show
0: you remember the two? Do you remember the two measles deaths we just heard about?
1: Yes.
0: It was worldwide news?
1: Yes.
0: One of them, the child actually died of something else. It was admitted by the coroner that I think he died of a spleen problem or it was some other illness. It was not measles. And the other one was never verified. They never verified or proved that he died of the measles. And again, this shows the agenda. They're so desperate to have a child die of the measles and make it worldwide news to scare people into buying their product, which is this vaccine that doesn't necessarily work anyway and has a bazillion side effects and dangerous complications, that they will lie about children dying of the measles when it's not even the truth, just to spread their fear and propaganda. And it comes down again, if something's coming out of the medical world and they're screaming about it and it's all over the news, we need to ask ourselves, why? Why are they talking about? What's their agenda? What's their goal? Because, man, it's like, you know, it's like in the days of Hitler, man. Everything is just propaganda and brainwashing and trying to get the masses to believe something that's not true or to be scared of something.
1: Always, people, do your research. If you dive into these things,
0: yes.
1: you can find out some things clearly. And that really, it really, really, really will help you make your decision. So I hope that answers your question. Next question, we have just about 4 minutes. Should I, in your opinion, get a flu shot? I am 65-year-old male in decent shape.
0: Great. So absolutely 100% no. Do not get a flu shot. Now, I can give you lots of reasons why. I'll give you three. Number one, all vaccines contain toxins and poisons that are known carcinogenic, cancer-causing chemicals. The flu shot is one that still has thimerosal, which is mercury, which they've removed from most vaccines. It's still in the flu shot. So that's one. It's
1: well,
0: full of poisons.
1: Poison.
0: It's poisons. Number two, it is never proven to work. Supposedly, this group of who knows what scientists get together and they decide what's the flu strain this year.
1: It changes every year.
0: Oh, it always changes, and they always try to figure out what's the flu strain, and then they admit all the time that, oh, they got the wrong one, and it wasn't the one people really need. And so it's like the chances of it being the right one or possibly even working is so minuscule. Again, why worth the risk? Number three, it was a joke. This was before I knew anything about health. This is when I was overweight, eating fast food, and cared nothing about health. I worked in the corporate world. I was here in Kansas City, and the company I worked for, we probably had 30, 40 people in our office, men and women, and it was a joke when they came to give us all the free flu shot. And the reason it was a joke, again, I knew nothing about health, is everybody who got the flu shot got sick. And the people who didn't get the flu shot didn't get sick. And you know why people that get the flu shot get sick? Because the body's naturally going to get sick when you poison it. So you're reacting to being poisoned by the flu shot, right? And of course, that's a natural response. And again, if I'll give you one more reason. If you get sick naturally, big deal, right? Like, why are we scared of getting sick? Why are we scared of a flu? Why are we scared of cold flu symptoms?
1: We're talking about healthy people.
0: Yeah, well, I mean, even like, yeah, you're right. If somebody's 95 and they're frail and they're
1: right.
0: about to go,
1: right.
0: like if they get sick, I get it. That's bad. But for the rest of the world, like, what on earth are we so scared of getting sick? And I will say this again and preach this till the day I die. Everything the body's doing is what God designed the body to do. God doesn't make mistakes. The body doesn't make mistakes. The body doesn't fail. So when you're getting sick, your body is trying to rid poison of the body. By God's design, that's exactly that. Every that cold, that flu, that cough, that fever is God's design to help you get better, to move toxins out. And we've been brainwashed that it's bad and it's scary and we have to stop it. And I think it's wrong.
1: You know, we're going to have to take a quick break, but isn't it amazing that flu deaths dropped dramatically during COVID?
0: Oh, flu deaths were like non-existent around
1: right,
0: COVID.
1: Right.
0: They needed a bunch of COVID deaths.
1: I know. I know. Okay, on that note, we'll be right back and get to more of your questions with Spirit of Health and Dr. Von Lawrence.
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1: 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And it's located right at 5901 Main Street in Grand View, Missouri. You can also call them at 816-492-5648. You can always go online and buy their any of their vetted supplements. Is that the way to put it?
0: Absolutely. Yeah, I vet everything. Everything goes through me, and I bring stuff in when I find out the latest, greatest things, and I discontinue things that I learn are, you know, poor quality, or if I find a problem with the company, or sometimes these companies get bought out, like these big box companies, and they change the quality of it. So I'm always checking that.
1: And if you go in there, it's really cool. It walk it through the store. I mean, you can buy them online, but it's they have a very educated staff that works there. So you can get questions answered. And when you go in there and you face that wall with all the herbs and things on it, there's this huge book.
0: Yes.
1: And laminated pages that will tell you what each one is good for.
0: We just updated that, and we have all of our formulas with those descriptions, too. So.
1: Okay, back to your questions. Your last show, this says IU, no, but your last show, you said cancer was caused by toxins in the body.
0: Right.
1: Can you give me some examples of some of these toxins?
0: Sure. Yeah, I mean, it's well documented, and you can look up this information. I mean, one place I tell people to go is there's a website called PubMed. I think it's PubMed.gov, G-O-V. It's actually a government website. It's where all the published studies are. So if you want to look up the links between glyphosate, which is Roundup, which is made by Monsanto, there's been billions, with a B, billions of dollars paid out by Monsanto because glyphosate causes cancer. And so there's tons of studies that have been done. You can go to PubMed and just type in glyphosate and cancer, or mold and cancer. Or so to answer your question, I believe the number one toxin linked to cancer is infectious disease. So people with cancer have parasites, they have mold and fungal overgrowth, and they have viral issues like Epstein-Barr virus and others as well, but those are some of the big ones. So that's one, and I work with people with cancer, not that I claim to be a cancer expert or I advertise that or anything like that. It's just kind of I trust whoever God puts in my path. But I've helped a lot of people, and I work on primarily infectious disease because I believe that's number one. Number two is I mentioned glyphosate, but there are known chemical toxins and poisons linked to cancer. Styrenes, benzenes, volatile organic compounds, the plastics and the plasticizers like BPA and some of these chemicals. Herbicides and pesticides are probably the worst. They are well known and, again, documented. Studies prove it. Lawsuits prove it, that these chemicals cause cancer. So sadly, yeah, our world is just very toxic. And people are struggling with infections, they're struggling with a toxic world and toxic environment, and it's not easy today, but yeah, clean up your water, get a filter and filter your water, eat clean food, organic when you can, wash, you know, your food to get herbicides and pesticides off. There's a lot of things you can do, but we're not going to avoid it all, right? It's just a kind of a sad world we live in.
1: You know, that's all true and everything, and I was so nervous. I haven't had lettuce
0: Still?
1: But I have my garden, so I eat my own vegetables. So
0: I think you're safe now. I haven't heard a single case of that in a while. So
1: I have my own strawberries. I have my own peppers. I have.
0: That's funny.
1: So anyway, no, I haven't. Especially when I go to a steakhouse and get my cheeseburger.
0: Right.
1: They try to put lettuce on. I go, don't touch that.
0: Oh, my gosh. The cyclosporiasis. I haven't even heard that in weeks.
1: I know.
0: Yeah.
1: Okay, next question. I am eating beef liver now because it was supposed to be good and I enjoy the taste.
0: Good. Good for you.
1: But my doctor said limit it to a few times, one time a week, maybe, because it's loaded with vitamin A. Can you overdose on

0: Vitamin A.
1: Man, this is the greatest question. Thank you so much. We have to make an important distinction. This is one of my, you know how we all have like little pet peeves?
0: Yeah.
1: This is one of my pet peeves, okay? Doctors know nothing about nutrition, so they do not distinguish between that which is synthetic or man-made and that what is naturally occurring in food. I actually do not sell vitamin A supplements at my store. If you buy vitamin A, where like you go to Costco or Walmart or some big box store and they sell vitamin A, that's a synthetic chemical. Okay? So I don't sell synthetic chemicals at my store. So vitamin A can be made, man-made, and be synthesized and be synthetic. Vitamin A from food is 100% different. So this is a doctor who, you know, he's just told what he's, you know, he's probably just repeating what he learned in school, right? Vitamin A is toxic. Don't take too much vitamin A. Vitamin A is scary. Never do they learn or distinguish that there's man-made chemicals versus real natural food. So to answer your question, that's ridiculous. You will never, ever, ever overdose on beef liver. That's silly, right? It's a food, God-given, and, I mean, I don't think there's a lot of people out there anyway who are going to eat liver every single day, right?
0: No, like, I wouldn't
1: at the
0: so.
1: Most, somebody's going to eat liver once or twice a week.
0: Right.
1: But, you know, people might have the same question with beef liver capsules. Oh, can I take too many
0: That's
1: beef liver capsules?
0: Question.
1: Well, there you go. So I'm answering it now. Can you take too many beef liver capsules? Is there a toxic amount? No, no, no. I mean, I have people take 6 a day all the time. I've had people take up to 12 a day. Women who are having bleeding or, you know, menstrual issues, or they're having really low iron issues, they can take much, much higher dosages. So you have to distinguish that which is a man-made chemical versus what is real food. And the other way to get vitamin A is through beta carotene, right? Beta carotene converts into vitamin A in the body.
0: Carrots.
1: So carrots. And I'll tell you something that's
0: broccoli?
1: Even like 30 times stronger than carrots is spirulina.
0: What's that?
1: Which is a algae that you can buy.
0: What do you do?
1: Kind of like
0: it?
1: Chlorella or spirulina. You just add it to a smoothie. It's just like a green powder.
0: Oh, okay.
1: Yeah, so you can take it in a tablet or a pill or a powder, just add it to a smoothie, but it's called spirulina. So I've actually told people, like, hey, if you want to try to improve your eyesight, take spirulina as a supplement, eat lots of carrots, and that can improve your eyesight. And I've had people tell me that actually works.
0: Spirulina, spell that for me.
1: S-P-I-R-U-L-I-N-A.
0: And where would somebody who's listening find something
1: Our
0: like that?
1: Our store.
0: Oh, your store.
1: Of course.
0: Okay. Okay.
1: Yes, so you need beef liver. You can't take too much. Vitamin A synthetic versus vitamin A in food is completely different.
0: Okay.
1: Yep.
0: That answers the question now, I hope. And if you have any clarifications on these, please just... we're going to try to get... I know you're going to be out of town all through October, but we're going
1: right.
0: to try to get a show in.
1: Great.
0: And because you're only going to be on the East Coast.
1: Yeah,
0: so,
1: we'll do a show. We got more questions we got to hit. So.
0: Okay. Is there anything natural I can do for a fatty liver moving to fibrosis?
1: Yes. So if you've been diagnosed fatty liver, and so I do blood tests myself, and I look at liver markers, and I see people with elevated liver enzymes all the time. So if you have elevated AST, ALT, a doctor's going to diagnose with fatty liver, and I don't even know if they have a drug or a medication for it. I don't think they give anything for it. I'm surprised. You know, I feel like they have a drug for everything, right? But they just tell you you have fatty liver and you better keep an eye on it. And I have seen people with elevated liver enzymes, and after 3 months or 6 months, and I have multiple case studies on this where people had fatty liver and now they don't. And they go recheck their blood work and their AST and their ALT is absolutely perfectly in range. And I'll tell you the number one thing is it's just a diet change, right? Fatty liver is a liver that's overwhelmed, overburdened, has too much stress on it, and we need to relieve the burden off the body. Remember, the body heals itself, and God designed the body to heal itself, and that includes the liver. But what's going to be hard on the liver, right? Alcohol,

0: right. know, right? right? People can get cirrhosis and like serious liver issues from drinking too much alcohol. So if you cut out the alcohol, you cut out the sugar, you cut out the fried fatty foods or like the seed oils and things like that. So, you know, no brainer 101 would be like, don't eat fast food. Right. But even on top of that, don't eat processed food. Don't eat foods that have seed oils in it. Don't eat processed sugar, a lot of your processed carbohydrates and things like that. So, OK, what do you eat? Because sometimes it's easier to say what do you eat than what don't you eat. So what do you eat is you just eat quality animal protein. You eat lots of vegetables and you eat lots of fruit. And then if you want to sprinkle in a few whole grains, you know, like your quinoa and your rice and your beans and lentils and things like that, that's great. But avoid the rest. Avoid the nasty, bad seed oils and fats, the processed grain, sugars, and carbohydrates. And you'll be shocked. Your fatty liver will probably no longer be fatty. Now, if you want to, of course, we have a whole liver section in the store, and you can take Chinese bitters, and you can take turmeric, and you can take a good liver formula that's got milk thistle and burdock root, or take glutathione, and, you know, I could name 100 great things for the liver. So, yeah, go get a good liver formula, too, but it's mainly changing your diet.
1: You could also get liver detox.
0: Yes, yeah, we actually do have a 30-day liver cleanse.
1: Yeah.
0: That anybody can download for free on our website. And you come to the store, get the products.
1: And that one you sell, it's the liver support?
0: Yes.
1: Yeah, yep. That one's good, too. Now, in vitamin A, we only have about a minute, but in vitamin A, is vitamin C created by the laboratories?
0: Yeah. Oh, yeah. You can get synthetic vitamin C as well. And I don't know if it's synthetic. Maybe it is. I know some of it's from genetically modified corn and really, really poor quality sources. So you still want a whole food source.
1: Okay. Gotcha. All right. We're going to take a quick break. And when we get back, we're going to answer a couple more questions here before we have to go. We'll be right back.
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1: 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Now, you wanted to hit some more on that vitamin C.
0: Yeah, the vitamin C came up, and so I just thought I'd mention it that, yeah, you do want a whole food source. We have one called Beyond Vitamin C. It's all the highest known sources of vitamin C in the world, which is camu berries, acerola cherry, rose hips. So we're getting the best of the best vitamin C with all the other bioflavonoids, the other nutrients, the other what they call cofactors that help it absorb properly and gives you all the other nutrients that are beneficial in that plant the way God created it. So, yeah, we want to get the best, but we need to get it in a actual food form in the way God created it. I just wanted to make that point.
1: The one that I'm taking, the powder. Mm-hmm. What's that one? It's super.
0: The sufficiency.
1: Yes.
0: That's the way to do it in a higher dose because
1: right.
0: It's a powder and you can get up to like 4 grams, I think, in a serving, like with 2 scoops. So, yeah, people need a high dose vitamin C today because people I think are chronically low. And I mean, the good reminder to everybody out there, like vitamin C should be a no brainer. Still, we can't forget it. Right? It's the health and the integrity of our veins and arteries. It's actually our skin health. It's way crucial for immune function. We talked about cancer. I don't remember if we talked about vitamin C, but everybody with cancer should be pounding vitamin C. Like, it is absolutely crucial for human health, and so let's just not forget that.
1: Yeah, and you know what? You just poured into a bottle. I poured into a bottle of water with my funnel.
0: Yeah, tastes like lemonade. It's easy peasy.
1: Tastes like Tang to me.
0: I remember Tang.
1: Yeah.
0: It's funny.
1: Hey, it went to space. All right, we were mentioning sugar, and this question was down here, so I skipped down. We're not going to be able to get to all your questions, but I skipped down to this one. Is natural cane sugar bad for you since it's all natural?
0: So that is a great question, and you're not going to like my answer because the answer is yes and no. And so what's the caveat to that? If you're going to eat natural sugar, I think honey's the best, if it's a good quality honey. I think maple syrup is also great. And then you could put cane.
1: Not the made maple syrup, like you're talking about.
0: I don't even
1: the,
0: know what that. I'm talking out of the tree maple syrup.
1: Out of the
0: syrup,
1: tree,
0: right. So honey's number one, maple syrup's number two, and I'd put cane sugar a distant third, maybe even there's others ahead of it. And because it's very, very, very concentrated. So when you pull honey out of the hive, well, that's how the honey comes. It's not changed. It's not altered. It's not concentrated. You pull maple syrup out of the tree, that's how it's made. But that's not how cane sugar is made, right? If you took a cane sugar plant, it's hard like a stick. And you could maybe chew on it and it'd be sweet. But there's a very, very heavy industrialized process involving chemicals that has to strip that cane sugar down to get it into that form that comes in that concentrated bag. So that's one, is it is processed and it is concentrated, and so I would say honey and maple syrup way before cane sugar. But then number two, all sugar is bad for you if you're trying to heal your body. And we have people in this world today. We have an epidemic of obesity and weight problems. People are getting on these GLP-1 things because they're desperate to lose weight. We have people with cancer and diabetes and heart disease and blood sugar problems and everything in between. So the true answer is sugar's not good for you at all. For anybody who's trying to heal or reverse sickness or disease. I would not say if somebody has a health problem to take cane sugar. You know, if somebody has diabetes, oh, use cane sugar. Or if you're trying to fix your blood sugar problems, take cane sugar. So, like I said, you might not like the answer. It's yes and no. But if somebody's healthy and they have no serious health problems and they're active and they're fit and they have strength and they have muscle,

0: would take a lot of that cane to concentrate that down, and that's why it's actually not the best source.
1: And just a reminder, if you're looking to buy honey, I would say buy local honey because
0: for
1: it's really good for your allergies.
0: It is. It is.
1: So
0: I would agree.
1: Yeah. And bees don't eat honey.
0: Correct.
1: They make it.
0: Correct.
1: But that's not what you get on the TV.
0: No.
1: You think that they love honey.
0: That's funny. I never thought of that.
1: Is it better? Let's see how much time we have real fast. We've got about a minute.
0: Okay.
1: Is it better to take B12 or B-complex?
0: I would always recommend a B-complex. I think we need all the Bs. I think we're deficient in all the Bs. I do blood work on people, and people are always deficient in B vitamins. B12 is the big one, the popular one. Oh, it's great for neuropathy. 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It's great for your brain. 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All that is true, but you need all the B vitamins. The other thing you risk in taking straight B12, or even worse, getting B12 injections, which I would never recommend, is it's way too high of a dose, way too concentrated. You don't need that much. It's better to take a smaller amount over a longer period of time. So take a B complex steadily every day over a period of time, way better than taking straight B12.
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1: Right.
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1: 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Well, we've got under a minute left, so I'm not going to get to more. Oh, I wanted to mention this question came through. Can a person or a pet still get parasites in the winter?
0: Oh, my gosh.
1: We got to hurry.
0: Okay, yeah. I mean, absolutely, yes. I mean, pets and people, we're still warm bodies. Parasites might die outside in the freezing cold, but not in us, not in our bodies. They can still be transferred through food, pets, humans. And so even in the winter, people can get parasites.
1: Well, thanks for listening. 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So join us on This is Kansas City. Thank you, Doc, for coming in and
0: Thank
1: answering
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0: LA South Bay psych. Who you got? All right, so now we've laid out the drama, and I showed you the Knick fan version. The Ole Miss frat boy version of Knick fan outside of MSG. Who you got? Let's talk about the game. Who you got? What do you think is going to happen in Oxford? Who you got? I just don't think defensively Ole Miss can match up. I don't think they can match up right now. I think they'll be better defensively later than they are right now. But they're playing LSU right now. I'm laying the points. Hey, Albie, break. What are you waiting for? Break.
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2: 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Coach Joe Brady's career is off to a great start. Is this the year Buffalo finally gets over the hump and wins the big one? Westwood One Sports.
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5: The wrong team is favored, and Kevin Todd knows which one. 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The line is off by 10 to 14 points. Want the underdog winner outright? 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
3: 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Like the man said, I'm your host, Dion Clisso, and we've got a great week of football action again as we get almost to the halfway point of Missouri. We finish with about a third of the regular season this week on the Kansas side. We've got great games on both sides. We've got a great big three games on both sides of the state line. Let's go ahead and get you primed for what we're going to talk about this week here on the radio show. All right, when we get started here, we are going to be talking about our RE/MAX Big Three games on our next segment. We're going to talk with DeSoto coach Brian King. He's got a RE/MAX Big Three game as they head to Baser-Linwood in a huge United Kansas Conference game. Also, 5-8 playoff implications. We'll also talk with Eudora coach Drew Steppen. He's hosting Tong and Oxy, big Frontier League game that has 4-A playoff implications of those teams that are playing really well. Our third segment, we're going to talk with Mike DePasquale from DM Injury Law and St. James Academy coach Tom Radke. They've got a big EKL Class 5A game as they go to Blue Valley North, and then we'll close out this first hour of the Kansas Hour with verbal commit podcast Ryan Wallace. Our second hour, we're going to talk with Raytown coach Anthony Morgan, an interview that was taped earlier this week. Talk with our own Annie Meyer. We'll talk with Rockers coach Kelly Donahoe. He's got a RE/MAX Big Three game as they host Kearney. And Pembroke Hill coach Sam Kanopic, he's got a RE/MAX Big Three game as they host St. Michael. We'll also close out our hour like we always do with Cole Young and our picks with the pros. Let's go ahead and talk a little bit about some of these games this week. We've got a ton of great games that are out there. Blue Valley Bishop Miege is a big one in the EKL, even though they're in different classes. Probably the biggest test for both of these schools as they go, are both 2-0, looking as well as anybody in the city. Blue Valley West, St. Thomas Aquinas, both winless teams looking for a win here. St. Thomas Aquinas needing a win to kind of get out of the bottom part of that bracket. Lewisburg Chanute, that's a good game, even though Chanute's not an area team. They're coming up here to play a Lewisburg team that's 2-0. Ottawa and Paola, another good Frontier League game that's out there as well. So you see there's a trend, and we're going to talk more about this with Ryan Wallace, of some really good interconference, interclassification games. Shawnee Heights at Topeka Seaman, Shawnee Mission East Lawrence, Shawnee Mission Northwest, Shawnee Mission North. Just one of those weeks where you're playing teams that you may see down the line, which is always an interesting situation as well. Spring Hill, Leavenworth. So those are great ones there to take a look at. You know, Olathe East, Olathe South, two teams looking for their first win. Olathe North, Shawnee Mission South. Olathe North lost in week one, but they looked great last week against Blue Valley North. Shawnee Mission South has looked better. They got a win last week over Lincoln Prep. That's a good win for them. So Piper and Turner. Piper had a close one with Lansing last week. Turner trying to find some ways to compete out there this week. And then, of course, you got the cross matchup game of Southeast and Harmon, KCK, Meadowlark League against the IL, so great ones there. All right, when we come back, we're going to go ahead and jump right into games. We're going to talk to DeSoto coach Brian King about his game at Baser-Linwood and Eudora coach Drew Steppen. He's got a RE/MAX Big Three game as they host Tonganoxie. It's going to be a great week. 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
3: 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I'm your host, Dion Clisso, and a program like this wouldn't be possible without a great partner like the University of Kansas Health Systems Sports Medicine and Performance Center. Again this year, there's going to be a Saturday morning sports medicine walk-in clinic from 8 a.m. to 11 a.m. Started back in August, and it runs through November. The clinic is staffed by sports medicine primary care physician and treats injuries, including orthopedic injuries and concussions for middle school, high school, and adult athletes. There's also an orthopedic same-day care clinic at the Indian Creek campus at I-435 in Nall, Monday through Friday from 8 a.m. to 7 p.m. Patients with acute orthopedic injuries like sprains, strains, and fractures can walk in and see an orthopedic expert without an appointment. Injuries can happen every day of life or playing sports. We appreciate everything they do for high school football. All right, let's go ahead and dive into one of our RE/MAX Big Three games and bring in Soto Coach Brian King. And Coach, you get basted this week. There's no secrets there. It's the Stahlbomber will always tweak something depending on what his personnel is. You're coming off two good wins. The win against Topeka Seaman, I think people might look at that score and be like, oh, you know, that's a good Topeka Seaman team that you played. That's a tough win to get right out of the box. And then last week, you guys really were pretty dominant against Topeka West. What have you learned in the first 2 weeks about your team?
12: You know, we've got some kids that high character and they're going to compete. And you know, last week was one of those games. You obviously know what Seaman's going to be. They're always going to be a tough physical matchup in conference, and our kids competed really well. It was a hot game, so we came out after half, and you could tell everybody on the field, them included and us, all kind of hit a wall, and you just kind of had to grind it out. You found out a lot about your character that first week. I'm sure everybody across the state of Kansas did, as hot as it's been. But our kids got some grit. They're going to compete. And then against West, I kind of told our kids, I go, it's going to be a test of our maturity as a team if we're going to handle our business. When our ones are in or if it's our twos or threes, we need to execute at all levels. So, we've got a mature group. We've got a tough group of kids that are going to compete.
3: How nice was it to get some twos in last week and especially coming off the weird practice schedules that everyone in the whole city has had for the first 2 weeks, even 3 weeks on the Missouri side? Just having the chance to get different people out there and then maybe this week have more of a normal week of practice to get things going. How important was it Friday night just to get some rest and for some of those ones and get those twos that experience?
12: No, it's good to get your twos in and threes and let those kids play under the lights. And we're still trying to get those ones kind of in game shape, though. You get on those Friday nights, and they might have only played, you know, a quarter and not got quite the volume they normally get. But we'll obviously get it throughout the week. And like you said, the weather stuff everyone's been dealing with has been crazy this year. And yesterday we're sitting in the black until 4:30, and we get out, get work in, and everyone's dealing with it. And you just control the controllable. And our kids have done a tremendous job at that. But we got some bodies fresh last week for sure, and they're raring to go.
3: Well, this

0: with Baser for your defense, what do you see that they're doing offensively? Because, as I said, you know, Coach Stahlbaumer is one of the best of adapting, you know, to what he has on a given moment for his offense to be successful. What do they look like this year? Because sometimes it changes from year to year on what their emphasis is.
1: No, they're always a very balanced team. He does a tremendous job with them. I think they're a little more run heavy this year. I think they got some big physical backs like to get downhill. They got a good offensive line. And we like playing the run, so it's going to be a great matchup. They're going to be efficient with their passing game. They're going to have a good passing game, but I think they're a little more run heavy than they've been in the past. They do a very good job with the run game, but again, we take pride in how we defend the run as well. So we're excited for the matchup.
0: Well, if your offense is, you know, flex bone, kind of that type of look with an option look as well, sometimes that can be a little rough early in the season. Do you feel like your mesh points and all those things are coming together well?
1: You know, the nice piece is Ben Parks, returning quarterback. Physically, that kid has come a long way. He got a 6'3", 185-pound quarterback that can run and throw. And then Emerson Jade was a state champion wrestler. He's our fullback who was in that backfield last year. Then Will Morton, who set our single-game rushing record against Baser last year in that first matchup, he's our tailback. And then Brady Yarman's our other slot back, who's a 10-700 kid. And they're all returners. So having that in the backfield, all returning, it's a big piece. And then our O-line, it always starts up front. They got a good O-line, but so do we. Judd Radazel, Brody Spornitz, Brayden Hoffman, Sawyer Paxton, Trip Mustard, Isaac Meador, those are the guys setting the tempo for our physicality up front. And that's how this game, we've had a big rivalry with these guys since 18. This game comes down to physicality. Who's going to be the most physical? Who's going to win the trenches? And we're excited. Yeah, great.
0: Tell me this, it also could come down to a special teams play as well. We've seen that happen in these games in the past.
1: I watched the game two last year. There were essentially three kickoff returns for that. I hope you were at that game.
0: I watched a lot of that game.
1: And sometimes you get varsity kids like, oh, I'm a varsity defense guy. I'm a varsity offensive guy. I'm going to take my breaks on special teams. That'll get you beat. You better have some guys locked in and executing in those phases of the game, because last year, again, playoffs is 35-28. Comes down to one score, and we had a kickoff return for touchdown. They had one, and it's, I mean, you've got to make sure you're locked in all three phases. That's for sure when you play good teams like this.
0: Well, Coach, atmosphere-wise, it's one of the best places to play. And you guys, this is such a great home-and-home series. And like you said, it's now that you're both up in 5A with the possibility of playing each other down the line, does that make this regular season game even feel bigger just because you know that this is a chance that this could decide a home field advantage down the line in a playoff game?
1: Potentially. You know, it's always a big game when you play a Baser, but as far as me and talking to kids, it's week three. They play a good opponent that's going to expose some things that we need to work on. If you watched us play them week three last year and then watch them play us in the playoffs, we were a lot different team, as were they. So we just got to make sure we just keep improving and taking steps forward and excited the direction of the conference setting. Like, we've always been that matchup, and then Siemens mixed it in a little bit. Leavenworth's got had some good teams lately, and now Spring Hill comes in, and they've got a very good squad. So I'm excited about the direction of our conference. But us and Baser, it's been 2018. This is always a big game that we're excited for. We have a great atmosphere.
0: Well, Coach, it should be a fantastic game. Good luck, and we appreciate you taking time with us.
1: Thank you, Dion. Appreciate you.
0: That was DeSoto Coach Brian King. He's got a REMAX Big 3 game as they head to Baser Linwood. All right, let's move on to another REMAX Big 3 game and bring in Eudora Coach Drew Steffen and Coach, your host, in Tong and Oxy this week, and which, as far as I'm concerned, might as well just be a poster. Maybe Louis Bopreola, Tong and Oxy, Eudora might be the poster game for Frontier League football. You guys both have a win over Topeka Hayden. In week one, you guys were down and had to come back. How big was that for your team to face adversity, whether it's self-inflicted or not, you know, against a team that you've played the last few years that you haven't been able to get, to come back and get a win over them, and then to follow that up with a Bonner Springs team that was coming off a big win and play as well as you did in that game, and now you're 2-0 going into Tonganoxie?
2: Yeah, I mean, I think going back to the Topeka Hayden game, you know, they're a really, really good football team. You know, these kids have played in three straight state championships. They're winners. And so for our kids to respond, being down 19-7 at half, to pull that out, our defense played lights out in the second half. And really, our defense played lights out the whole game. You know, they had a fumble return for a touchdown. And so, you know, for our defense to only give up 12 points, 14, 13 points, whatever it was, it was huge. And so, you know, that gave our kids a lot of confidence and gave them a lot of kind of not relief, but knowing that all the work he put in the summer paid off game one. And then, you know, you carry over that confidence and just the ability to improve going into week two against Bonner Springs, who got a big win. So, you know, I think our guys are feeling good. I think our guys, because of this whole weather and

0: situation with how we've been having to practice are fresh. And so, you know, we're gonna have to bring it against Tonganoxie, both mentally and obviously physically, Friday night.
1: Well, when you look at Tonganoxie, it's probably a lot of the same stuff you've seen out of them over the years. And I feel like sometimes they're on the young side when you're on the experience and they're inexperienced. It feels like maybe you guys are both at the same place at the same time, which makes for a great game.
0: Yeah, you know, I think that's exactly the case. My first year, so it'd been, what, 5 seasons ago, we were the older team. You know, they had been coming off some really good years. And then there was a 2-year window where they were the older team. And then last year, I think we were the older, more experienced team, but they played us as good as anybody. And so, you know, we bring a lot of those guys back. They bring back, I think it's like 17 starting positions from the team a year ago. And so it's going to be a good football team. They know us. Coach Troyer is one of the best in the business. And I've always said that their defensive coordinator, Coach Bond, is as good as anybody in the state or in the country. He is really, really good. So it's a lot of late nights and a lot of extra film work that goes into preparing for them just because of how well-coached they are and how hard they get their kids to play.
1: Let's start with your offense. What's the big key? What do you know you're going to have to do Friday night right out of the box?
0: I mean, we're going to have to be very physical at the point of attack. They do things with their defensive linemen, with stunning, with blitzing, slanting, all those things. And so our guys have to be well prepared for that, not only from a physical standpoint, but communication and doing those little things up front that give us a chance to go hit a seam and go get yards. You know, one thing that we preach here is live in the 4 yards, live in the 3 yards. You know, if we're getting 3 or 4 yards of play, we're going to be in a good spot. You know, we're going to have opportunities to get shots down the field. We're going to have opportunities to get first downs, and it helps protect our defense. You know, and so if we can play good complementary football, you know, I like our chance against probably just about anybody in our league and in the playoffs.
1: Defensively, what do you see out of them that they're doing well right now?
0: You know, they're kind of unique. Game one, well, he's starting a sophomore quarterback, so they have a really, really good junior quarterback that hasn't played yet. He's a fantastic football player, probably as tough as anybody at that position in the state, or at least in 4A. And so he hasn't played yet. So they have a sophomore playing. Game one, you know, he was kind of filling things out, and I felt like that his improvement from game one to game two was as good as anybody on film. I think Coach Troyer, because he's such a good coach, he was able to do things to help him have success. And so our defense, in turn, is going to have to not only prepare for their spread stuff, but they're a big wide zone under center team also, at least this last season, and they showed that game one. And so them being multiple on offense, we're going to have to be sound with how we play defense. And we're lucky, you know, we start 8 seniors on defense, bring in another 2 guys that have played a lot of varsity football. And so, you know, if we get into the right run fits and we do our job correctly, it's going to be a really fun night of Frontier League football.
1: As you head into week 3, how do you feel like your special teams are doing? Sometimes that can, depending on how things are going year to year, kickers and things like that, it can be a work in progress.
0: Yeah, we're really lucky. Caden Dunback plays soccer, but he also kicks for us, so he's his second year back with us. You know, game one, Hayden. Last season, special teams was an issue. We feel like we corrected that with getting the right guys on special teams. And so as we move into Frontier League, some of these sophomore guys that are getting reps on the JV and scout team are going to start moving into some of those special team roles, but they have to earn it. And so we feel good about our execution and the dedication we spend in practice to special teams.
1: Just on our preparation part, how unique is it that you saw Hayden in week one and you have, you know, and then they saw Hayden in week two and you guys each have film?
0: Yeah.
1: You basically can easily compare and contrast.
0: Yep. Coach Troy and I, we both agree. I love playing Hayden, and we both agree Hayden and being in the league would be awesome. You know, it's as competitive a team as you get. They match really well with our school. You know, they're 3A, but they're most of the time in 4A with all their other sports. And so student-wise, they're very similar. Going back to the film, you know, we're lucky in that us and Hayden are very similar. And so

0: you know, we kind of have a general idea of how Coach Bond will scheme against us on defense, whether it be this game last year against them or them against Hayden week one and, or week two. So, yeah, like I said, I mean, we won't know until we get out there on Friday, but, you know, we feel like we have a good plan going into the game on Friday.
1: Well, Coach, should be a fantastic game. Good luck, and we appreciate you taking time with us.
0: Yep, appreciate all you do. Thank you.
1: All right, that's your door, Coach. Drew Steffen, he's got a Remax Big 3 game as they host Tonganox. We come back, we're going to talk with DM Injury Law's Mike DeBasquale and St. James Coach Tom Regg. 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
1: 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I'm your host, Deion Clisso, and a program like this wouldn't be possible without great partners like DM Injury Law. They sponsor the Game of the Week, the Metro Matchup. This week is Grandview and Raytown South. Also the Coaching Staff of the Week, which this week is St. Joe's Central. Congratulations on their big win over Liberty. First time in more than 10 years they beat Liberty. They did a great job. And, of course, every week we get to talk to Mike DeBasquale from DM Injury Law. And Mike, you know, the season's, you know, a third of the way through on the Missouri side, getting close to that on the Kansas side. Kind of a time where we think we know stuff, but I don't know what we know at this point. You've watched Rockers play some games, and, you know, after week one, you'd maybe think they were as good as we thought they were, but right now they look pretty darn good. So I think there's a lot of teams in that boat right now.
12: Yeah, and like when you said we're a third of the way through, I fell out of my chair. I'm like, is that a deal? It is. It's amazing with football. I think we've talked about this in the past. You spend so much time in preseason, and then you wake up and you're halfway through the damn season.
1: Yeah.
12: And all the things, and I know the high school coaches are feeling this way, all the things you thought you had time to work on and install and all that stuff. You get there and you're like, wait a second. I don't have enough time to do that. You know, because you only get a certain amount of hours with the kids, and happens every year.
13: No, it's at that time where you're pretty much you probably face some injuries, or you've got the crew you're going to have for the next few weeks, and you kind of go from there. And you know, you look at our game of the week this week at Raytown South and Grandview, and you know, Grandview starts off with a really great win, and then they kind of get it handed back to them by Park Hill South, and they bounce back and get another win. Raytown South got their first win last week. Those are teams that are kind of on the upswing, and it's great that we're able to highlight them this week. Because, you know, it's been a while since both of them have been playing better football, and especially Grandview with two good wins in the first 3 weeks. Not to mention the fact it's a great rivalry between those two schools.
12: I met the Grandview boys at media day. They were ready to go, man. They were ready to run through a brick wall. Met their left guard and their right guard. I'm like, I don't want those guys pulling on me.
13: Yeah, no, Coach Darden's done a great job there, and I think they're a building program. And that's gonna be a fun one this week. Last week we had Schlegel and East, and Schlegel got their first win. And East is an improving team since coming back from.
12: They got a varsity team, right?
13: They're back on varsity and got good numbers out. Coach Ramirez is doing a great job over there, but Schlegel got their first win. So it's the one thing about highlighting these games that you guys do is that we get to see teams that we don't normally see. And we're getting to check on their progress as the season goes on. And that's one of the things I think is great, Mike.
12: Yeah, no, I agree with that. And, you know, Deion, there's kids at those schools that no one's ever heard of, because you see them, and you're like, wait, no one's recruiting you? You're, you know, 6'5", 230, and you run a 4'5"? No one's heard of them. They just damn went and looked, right? So, yeah, you're right. It's fun to see those teams, and I love it. What are the other big games in the area this week?
13: Well, I'll tell you what, some of the more interesting ones. You know, you start on the Missouri side, you got Kearney putting unbeaten run up against Rockers. And that's really – Kearney's kind of – you know, they scheduled the Suburban Conference, so that's not like they have a ton of say in who they get. But they stepped up, and they're playing Rockers. They've got Pius down the line.
12: What class is Kearney? I was looking into that. This week,
13: they're class four, I don't know if anybody touches them outside, you know, in the outside of the regular season.
12: My daughter goes to St. Teresa's, and so they had homecoming last week, and then this week it's Rockhurst. The way that they do it there is they all go with the girl you went with the one week, you take her to your Rockhurst dance next week. So I had a bunch of Rockhurst ball players in my basement the other day, and I'm not a small guy. I'm 6'2". Dude, I felt small, man. I swear kids are getting bigger these days. Or I'm just getting smaller, or both. But, yeah, that's going to be a really – I had penciled that in. That's a game I want to watch because, you know, it's two really well-coached, tough football teams, just like Rockhurst faced week one when they faced Pius, right? Like,
13: mm-hmm. Yeah.
12: And so I got to give Kearney and Rockhurst credit for scheduling that game because neither of them had to, right? Rockhurst isn't in their league. Right, that's just a non-con game, right?
13: Yeah, it's a non-con game, and really this week you're seeing everybody getting into conference, and you know, on the Kansas side you got good games, undefeated teams like DeSoto and Baser Linwood. They're neither one of them has lost a game. They've been pretty dominant all season long in the UKC. Then you know, you got St. James, who's got two good wins going up against Blue Valley North, who's 1-1. You got Tongi going against Eudora in the Frontier League. In the Missouri side, you got Raytown and Green Valley in their league going after each other, and you know Raytown's undefeated, but their schedule has not been as tough as Green Valley. Green Valley went to Kearney 2 weeks ago and got, you know, hit in the mouth real early and had to, you know, didn't really recover from that. So that's just a great Class 5 game, and you got Pembroke Hill, who's been crushing everybody, going up against St. Michael, who's kind of finding their feet after, you know, first couple weeks of a season where they were replacing a lot of teams. So it's just a good week of you know, you're mostly in a conference now. You know, for the most part, you know, some of those, you know, some non-conference out there, but you start getting into conference and you start seeing what teams are going to be. You know, one of the best stories of the year so far is Ray Peck at 3-0. They get Lee Summit West this week.
12: Oh my gosh!
13: Yeah, so those are two teams that combined for four wins on the field, and they have five already in the season. So they're kind of the bounce back kids of the Suburban Gold. That's a good one to start this week off.
12: Well, it's funny, real quick, on the Raytown deal. So My wife had some window cleaners out the other day because we got homecoming at our house. So, of course, what do you got to do? You got to clean your windows, apparently. But in any event, and I'm talking to the guy, young guy, real nice guy. His family owns a company. And he played for Coach Jones at Raypec. And you don't know who this kid is. I remember him. When he was at Liberty North, his last name was Van Dimes, quarterback.
13: Oh, yeah.
12: Surrey State, and then went to Oregon. Super nice guy. I mean, super nice guy.
13: Oh, yeah.
12: We were talking about Raypec. I mean, dude, they were kind of in the dumps the last couple of years, weren't they?
13: Yeah, 0-10 last year, and I think they won amazing one game of the year before that.
12: A breath of fresh air will sometimes do an organization. That's no disrespect to the last staff, because it happens in business, too. Sometimes you just need a change. And a breath of fresh air can change things overnight. And I remember when Raypec was, you know, rolling people years ago. So,
13: yeah.
12: You know, that's – yeah, so that's be fun to watch.
13: That's going to be a good one. And like I said, you get you know, you talk about Liberty North. They've got Blue Springs. Blue Springs coming off a big one over Blue Springs South last week. But, no, just a lot of great games out there, and it's going to be a fantastic week. And like I said, your game, you know, Grandview and Raytown South will be a fun one. And I know your crew's all ready to get out to Raytown South and do that tailgate. And they did the last week at East. And, you know, we see the videos of that each week that you guys put out. And it's the fantastic thing you do for high school football.
14: The videos are awesome. Like,
13: yeah.
14: Drone shots everywhere. I'm like, when I played, it was someone's mom with a camera snapping a pic. You're lucky if your eyes were open. And now they got drones. I mean, these look like NFL games the way their guys are out there.
13: You guys do a great job. And
14: we'll try.
13: Looking forward to what happens this week, and we will chat with you again next week.
14: All right. Yeah, thanks, man.
13: All right, that was Mike DePasquale from DM Injury Law. Love talking with him every week. All right, let's go get back in the REMAX Big 3 game and bring in St. James coach Tom Radke. And coach, this week, you guys have got a really good game. You're going to Blue Valley North. They're coming off a tough loss to Olathe North, but that's a good football team. First, internally, how do you feel after the first 2 weeks of the season? You got a good win over Aquinas in week one. I know that's a big win for you. But then you back that up with a very impressive win over Blue Valley Southwest. No letdown coming in against a well-coached Southwest team.
15: Yeah, no, it's been a really good start. Good senior leadership. Again, we got a whole summer to prepare for Aquinas' offense, so that was really nice. But our scout team did a great job that week. And then last week, you know, we started off a little bit slow. It was a weird week of practice again with the weather, and when are we going to get a cold spell here? But you know, just a weird another week of practice. We didn't have a great first quarter, but then we just calmed everybody down and really put together a good three quarters after that. So just really like where our guys are at right now.
13: When you look at Southwest, I know they're a younger team. Let's start with your defense. What is your defense going to have to do well against Blue Valley North when you talk about them and what they're doing right now?
15: Well, they got some really good linebackers. Number zero, I can't think of his name right now, but he's really, really good. So they're got some really good athletes. They're really big. They're really long. So again, we're going to try to control the clock because they've got some guys on offense that can roll also. So. We're just going to just do our thing, you know, we'll see what they give us and what kind of looks they're going to give us. But we got to block zero. That's been the whole mantra all week is we got to get a body on him at all times. But, you know, they got athletes everywhere. So and they have eight guys back on offense and defense. So experienced group, you know, last year they've taken the lumps last couple of years, but new coach is doing a really nice job. And so we got to strap it up. It's going to be a tough week.
13: Well, I know it's always easy to talk about the quarterback, but you've got one who's pretty special, and he's playing fantastic right now. How has it been just the way he, you know, last year taking over and just taking it by the horns and really just becoming a leader of that team and what he's able to do?
15: Yeah, he's just an ultimate competitor. You know, he did a great job against Aquinas. Then last week, you know, we didn't start off very well, and he got the guys together. He doesn't talk very much. rile the guys up. You know, we got other guys that do that. He just is really calm, but he got after him a little bit, like this is not how we play our brand of football. But, you know, he's done an amazing job. And Joshi called to play our offensive coordinator. He's like, because I don't want to have to call this play. It's like a human cheat code. And it was a quarterback counter, and he takes it and runs 60 yards for a touchdown. I don't want to have to do this. And he does it. And I was like, Josh, we got to score some points. He's like, I know. Just because, you know, if he gets an open field, it's going to be really tough for people to bring him down. And, yeah, he's nice to have on the football team.
13: Well, tell me this, though. How important is your offensive line play to keep him clean? I mean, he has the ball in his hands a lot, and you don't want him going down. How important is that line and probably, like, receivers blocking downfield when he gets those big runs? Just the other 10 guys around him allowing him to do what he needs to do.
15: Yeah, we got four really good receivers, and so we had a really good passing game, right? And so our running game really hasn't started clicking quite yet. So that's something that we've been focused on last week and then this week in practice. We've got to get that running game consistent. They did a really nice job of doing the things that we've asked them to do, but really focusing in that run game going, trying to lean on some guys. And we're not the biggest O-line. We can move our feet real well, so really good in pass protection, but we got to get that run game going this week.
13: Defensively, you're now on maybe your third different type of team that you're going to see. You saw flexbone, then you saw maybe more spread, and then I know Blue Valley North is probably more a little run heavy, but not necessarily flexbone. How has your team adjusted each week, and how your scout kids have got to probably be ready to start their own franchise?
15: Yeah, that's been a tough week on our scout team, but our defense has been really adaptable. We have two really good defensive ends in Ben McDermott. He's one of our seniors. You know, our front line is pretty experienced, so really like we're out there. And we got some experienced guys in the backfield too. Bowden Bell's our other defensive end, so they did a really good job of containing, getting everything to come back inside. Linebackers are flowing real well. But Jason Denton does a really nice job of – he's always got stuff up his sleeve. You know, he got Coach Byers in there on the defensive side too to stabilize everything. But, no, Coach Denton's done a really nice job in preparing each week for these guys. And he prepared all summer. He knew this was coming. got 1 week and then – You know, so we run similar offenses to Southwest and North, but this week we're getting a little more best on best. But that, you know, Aquinas week, it's all scout teams.
13: Special teams. I know we're a couple weeks into the season. It depends on who you talk to and where you're at with the special teams going early in the season.
15: Yeah, James Ewing's done a nice job kicking off for us. So we had an injury with one of our other guys that the kick for us last year. He's coming along. Hopefully he'll be back this week, but for sure next week. Punter John's been doing a nice job with a fake punt last week. So we do a rollout punt. So it's always a chance of us doing a fake there. And John with the ball in his hands again gives us the opportunity to do some things there. So, no, they've done a really nice job. We got some other stuff this week that we might score some points on, but you never know where we're going to be up to. I was a special teams guy, so you never know what's up our sleeve this week.
13: Well, Coach, should be a fantastic game. Good luck, and we appreciate you taking time with us.
15: Appreciate it, Dan. Thank you.
13: All right, that is St. James Coach Tom Radke. He's got a Remax Big 3 game as they travel to Blue Valley North. When we come back, we're going to talk with Verbal Commit Podcast. 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
3: 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Ryan Wallace, and 2 weeks in, do we know anything in Kansas?
4: Well, actually,
3: Check.
4: Yes, Bishop Miege looks very strong in 4A. Blue Valley looks very strong in 5A. Those two get to meet this week.
3: Yeah.
4: And then you have 6A, which is, your guess is as good as mine, Dion.
3: I would say Mill Valley's ranked number one. They beat Manhattan last week. It was a close game. I think that, you know, it's going to be interesting to see 6A. Let's just start there. Olathe West, Olathe Northwest, I think are two good teams. They both got beat last week. And so it's tough to figure out, you know, Blue Valley North looked good, or Olathe North didn't look good the first week against Shawnee Mission East. They go out and beat Blue Valley North last week. I mean, they looked good. They got beat by Shawnee Mission East.
4: Right.
3: Shawnee Mission East gets blanked by Rockhurst. So it's, I mean, there's just a lot of teams out there. Shawnee Mission Northwest, you know, does what they do, keeps the ball a lot, but eventually Ray Peck got their stuff going and scored, you know, quickly enough to kind of pull away from them down the line. So, I don't know. I mean, you're Olathe teams, Northwest and North and West, are probably the top dogs there. But they've all got a loss.
4: Right. Right. Well, and you're right. For whatever reason, I just saw them on Friday night. So, how I'm forgetting Mill Valley, as they. You're right. Those would be the three teams in terms of just consistency through 2 weeks heading into week three. Those seem to be the top dogs at every class. And obviously, like in 5A, Coach Staubmaier and Baser would have something to say about that.
3: And DeSoto and Baser play this week.
4: Eudora at 4A would have something to say about that. But my point being, getting back to 6A, it does feel a little bit like Mill Valley, and then maybe after Mill Valley, your guess is as good as mine. But
3: it's still not the most dominant Mill Valley team we've seen.
4: No, and honestly, from what stood out to me most about the Manhattan game is obviously Max Piva put things on his shoulders and ran with it. But we knew that Max Piva could do that after what we saw him do a year ago. I think the bigger kind of exclamation point for me was, look, Manhattan is not loaded offensively. But still, the stat that I saw get put out that they did not have a first down through the first half, did not score a touchdown until I think early in the fourth, if not late third, proved to me that this Mill Valley defense is maybe not getting enough pub, because you've got Max Piva on offense, you've got Quinn Baca on offense, you've got Holden Appleby on offense, you know, you've got Stone Zambo, who's coming back, I think, from injury here in a couple weeks, on offense. So don't sleep on, I think, what the Mill Valley defense can do. I mean, they've got, you know, Ryder Farley, you've got Blue Zambo back there, Kendon Charbonneau. There are some names over there, but I think all offseason it's been about, naturally, coach's son at quarterback, Max Piva returning, how do you stop Mill Valley's offense? The better question might be, You can slow the Mill Valley offense a little bit. Can you score on the Mill Valley defense?
3: Yeah, and then when you look at this week, especially in six, really across the board, as teams jump into conference play, there's a lot of like Olathe West, Olathe Northwest.
4: Yeah.
3: You've got Shawnee Mission East Lawrence, teams with one loss. Yep. You know, you've got, you know, Gardner and Priestate. You got that game. You got Blue Valley Northwest. They got the big win over Olathe West last week. So, I mean, it's like, you know, they've still got a loss too. So there's a lot of that, you know, early season kind of measuring stick games in all across the board, but especially in 6A this week.
4: I think you pointed out the two games that have my intrigue, especially when you talk about heat check, both in Lawrence. Free State hosting Gardner-Edgerton, the Chesty Lions hosting Shawnee Mission East.
3: Yeah.
4: You've got East and Gardner both coming off tough losses. I think for Gardner, I was at the first half of their game. That was a physical game, and they gave Hayes everything they could. That Hayes defense is just strong right
3: now.
4: Yeah,
3: they pulled away down the end. Yeah,
4: they did. But with Shawnee Mission East, it was a little bit different. That was a blowout from start to finish. So they head to Lawrence, and if you're Mark Simino and company, it's how quickly can you rebound into the form that we saw them in week one with Olathe North. And they're taking on a Lawrence team that went out to Junction City against a defense that's very good and threw up some points on them. They're only 2 points away from being undefeated on the year.
3: Yeah.
4: they lost to Gardner by 2 points.
3: Yeah.
4: We should probably be talking about Lawrence a little bit more seriously, but again, that's why this game to me is a very good heat check for both those teams. And then with Gardner, Edgerton, and Free State, I think the Firebirds have looked solid this year. This will be their biggest and strongest test yet, no question, because I think Gardner's offense is still, you know, trying to find itself a little bit. That Gardner defense, though, is nails, Dion. And I think Gardner overall is probably about a year away. They've got a lot of juniors and sophomores on that team that they really, really like that they'll get back here next year and the year after. That will be a team. Free State and Lawrence should be thanking themselves that they get the Trailblazers out of the way in September, because we talk about all the time, that's not a team you want to see in November.
3: Now, and if you move down to 5A, you've got a lot of these games. You've got St. James and Blue Valley North. St. James at 2-0, Blue Valley North at 1-1. And you're thinking to yourself, well, St. James looks like the better team, but Blue Valley North is a tough one. And then, of course, DeSoto and Baser Linwood.
4: That's huge.
3: That's a huge game. Those are two big games that are going to have direct effects on seeding that happen in week three. I mean, you're gonna look back and you go, why is so-and-so seeded over? Oh, because of week three, when these teams all matched up, it's definitely, you know, it's going to have an effect on that. And so it's, you know, and if you're a Blue Valley and you're not playing a 5A team this week, oh, you're playing Miege. So you're getting tested too. You know, it's just one of those weeks, you know, or even just on the outskirts of our thing, how about Shawnee Heights and Topeka Seaman?
4: Yep.
3: I mean, that's that's another game that's gonna affect seeding. And so it's definitely one to keep an eye. It's just a lot of good games in week three, especially as teams are starting to figure out who they are.
4: Well, Blue Valley Miege is obviously one that will have everybody captivated on the Kansas side. I mean, it's early in the year, and obviously you've got St. James still lurking there, but top of the EKL kind of on the line here. And I think, like I said, off the top, two of probably the most dominant teams on the Kansas side this season, and very interested in the chess match between these defenses of, if you're Blue Valley, how do you slow down Michael Blount? Tremendous, tremendous tight end for Bishop Miege. I got to see him a little bit in the offseason, and he's morphed into everything that John Holmes was telling me this kid could be like 2 years ago. And then on the other side, you've got Jacob and Jordan Lockett. I mean,
3: yeah.
4: What does Miege do? They've got plenty of athletes on that side of the ball. C.J. Hess is back as a talented corner, but he can only cover one side. So
3: yeah.
4: What happens there? And then with DeSoto and Baser, I feel bad for both of these programs because, you know, were it not a Blue Valley Bishop Miege matchup on one side and a Kearney Rockhurst on the other, I think everybody would be descending on Baser.
3: Yeah,
4: because you've got 125 points scored by DeSoto in the first 2 weeks, going up against 114 points scored by Baser in the first 2 weeks for the top of the UKC. I mean, two of the most consistent programs in that conference, if not, you know, the Kansas side just in general over, what, the past 3 or 4 seasons? Just staples of consistency. and two programs that culturally and like their identities are so like, it

0: it will be an electric atmosphere at Baser.
1: Yeah, and then another one that's a sneaky good one is Spring Hill at Leavenworth.
0: Yeah.
1: Leavenworth's a very solid team, and Spring Hill is a solid team as well. And that's another one. You're talking 8 versus 9. You're talking maybe an extra home game. It's
0: exactly.
1: You know 7-10, that kind of stuff. And it's just our memories are short, but I feel like the way the schedules have fallen this year on both sides of the state line, we've gotten not necessarily the blockbuster matchups you'd like to see every week, but we've got matchups that mean something every week. And that's what you want. You want the games to mean, you know, you don't want somebody to have like a 3-week run where they don't play anybody. You want to be able to have teams out there proving themselves every single week. And I think that's a huge, you know, the Spring Hill Leavenworth is a game that's going to be huge in that sense in terms of positioning. And then you go to 4A, and oh, by the way, you got Tongi and Eudora.
0: Exactly. Or kind of a non-league matchup, at least in terms of what we like to talk about on this show regarding the Metro. But how about the Blue Comets from Chanute coming up to an undefeated Lewisburg team?
1: Yes. Lewisburg team looks really good, yeah.
0: Lewisburg looks really good. Chanute is always a tough out. And from a narrative standpoint, this was the same Chanute squad that knocked Lewisburg out of the playoffs last year.
1: Yeah.
0: So, like, again, there are some really compelling matchups. And it's funny that you say that kind of week in and week out. For Verbal Commitment at Kansas City Sports Network, each and every week I have my kind of game of the week that I will be at. Last week I was at 3 of them. That's atypical. But so often you can kind of go through preseason and kind of have your games kind of penciled in week by week. The schedule has aligned itself so far anyway that there have been so many good games. Dion, I'm having to flip a coin in some instances. So
1: well, I got another one for you. Ottawa Paola.
0: Yeah. See if Bodie Shea can run all over the Cyclones. I mean, that's a good matchup.
1: Well, and you got Aquinas against Blue Valley West, and Aquinas, who's currently the 15 seed, my friend, in the bracket.
0: 4A loves to see that coming out.
1: Yes. Yes. Having Aquinas, if you're Lewisburg sitting with the 2 or tied for the 1 or Bishop Miege, you know, that's really what you want to see is Aquinas done. Now, I think Aquinas will get it going and move up those things, but, you know, there's a lot of good teams out there. You talk about, Chanute. You talk about LeBec County that'll come up and play Washington.
0: Yes.
1: At some point here. Lansing at 0-2 that almost beat Piper last week. They came that hung around on Piper. Piper's a 5A school now, but Lansing's a team you got to keep an eye on, especially with Bill Utz as the coach there. They're going to do nothing but get better.
0: Yeah. So
1: it's just a great week of games, It's fun to see. And you got some rivalry games in there as well. You got Wyandotte Washington and just some, you know, other games like that. And, Thursday night games in Mill Valley, Shawnee Mission West. That should be a Mill Valley win, but that's a Shawnee Mission West team that was better last year and they're more competitive this year. Mm-hmm. They're still probably outmatched in this game, but, you know. And here's one for you. You got a 2-0 Shawnee Mission North against an 0-2 Shawnee Mission Northwest.
0: That's what I was just about to say. Shawnee Mission Northwest and Shawnee Mission North, again, on paper, doesn't maybe seem that interesting. But, again, you dig a little deeper, that's a pretty compelling game.
1: Well, Shawnee Mission North beat Olathe East the first week of the season. Mm-hmm. I mean, you know, last week they went over and beat an overmatched Sumner. But they led that entire game. That was not a fluke, you know, late touchdown, fumble here. That was like a 21-0 game.
0: And in Shawnee Mission Northwest defense, you know, the Cougars did more than the Manhattan Indians did against
1: Oh, yeah.
0: So.
1: Yeah. I mean, Danny Long is a, you know, for Shawnee Mission North is a coach of the week for the Chiefs. Well deserved as they are trying to get, you know, that's a tough spot to be. And, you know, they've had some good coaches go through and Danny took over last year from Andy Walter and they were doing some good things. And they've got some guys. It's like, you go to the All-Star practices the last few years, and there's some Bison helmets that are there. And there's some big guys, some linemen, things like that, which are the building blocks of what you have to have. And, you know, Shawnee Mission North is in a demographic where, you know, they struggle to get kids to play football. They've got a lot of people, they got a lot of soccer players, you know, a lot of baseball players. And there's nothing wrong with that, but that's just, you know, it's, you know, like Harmon. Harmon, you know, was competing for 6A soccer titles and losing, you know, 30 or 40 a row on the football field. I mean, that's just, you know, the way things are. And Harmon and Shawnee Mission North are not that far apart, I mean, in terms of physical location. So it's good to see Shawnee Mission North, that's, you know, that stadium, that school.

0: there's a bunch of them, especially on the Kansas side, because most everybody's got a pretty good stream that they use through the NFHS or even Huddle that they
1: right.
0: that they do. So it's nice to have those slots to be able to go in and watch those games. And there's no MUKU on this Friday night, so I don't have to.
1: You're right, though. I mean, kind of to finish things up, it's like you don't want to say that week three is a deciding week on what happened. But it could be
0: it still matters.
1: Several weeks from now where you look back and this week three kind of shaped a lot of those playoff brackets.
0: Yeah. It's not the most important thing, but it's important.
2: Right.
0: So there's a lot of important games.
1: Well said, Dion.
0: This week. It's just – and it's one of those – it's like I when I'm going to make the big three, and our big three this week are DeSoto, Baser, St. James, Blue Valley North, Tongi, and Eudora. And you try and mix it up because, certain teams have a schedule. You could have them on every week as a big three game. But when I'm sitting here on Saturday night or Sunday and I'm like, well, what about the – what about yeah. – I've got like seven games I'm trying to knock down to three or eight games I'm trying to knock down to three. You know there's something good going on. Mm-hmm. And that's what we got this week. So, well, Ryan, have fun on Friday night. It's always good chatting with you. And we will chat again next week.
1: Thanks, Dion.
0: All right, that's Verbal Commit Podcast. Ryan Wallace. And we should close out the Kansas Hour. When we come back, we'll jump across the state line and talk all things Missouri. You'll listen to Preps KC's Football Friday Night, driven by McCarthy Young.
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I'm your host, Dion Clisso, and welcome to our Missouri Hour. We're going to talk all things Missouri this hour. We'll talk about our big REMAX Big 3 games. We're going to give you a rundown real quick here of what we're going to do. Our next thing, we're going to talk with Raytown Coach Anthony Morgan, our own Andy Meyer. Coach Morgan has a REMAX Big 3 game with Green Valley. We'll talk with Rockhurst Coach Kelly Donahoe. He's got a REMAX Big 3 game with Kearney, and Pembroke Hill Coach Sam Kanopic. He's got a REMAX Big 3 game with St. Michael, and we'll close it out like we always do with our picks with the pros. It's going to be another great week of football, and looking forward to all the great games, and we're going to break all of them down here as we go through this second hour. Wanted to kind of give everyone a heads up, and on a sad note, there was a tragic loss of life in Raytown on Wednesday as Joshua Lewis, a junior linebacker, was shot and killed outside of the school. They're playing with heavy hearts. They're going to play their game on Friday night. If you're listening to this on Friday night, they're going to play that game tonight with Green Valley. I wanted to let everybody know that we interviewed Coach Morgan before that had happened. We wanted to get his interview in here as well, but also we wanted to take a little bit of a moment of silence for Joshua Lewis from Raytown.

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9: 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I'm your host, Dion Clouseau, and a program like this wouldn't be possible with a great partner like the Sheet Metal Workers, local number two, that is sponsor of the game of the week, and of course our stat leaders page. And this week it's Lee Summit West at Ray Peck. Great game there. We've got a great preview of that on our site right now on our YouTube channel as well. I encourage you guys to check that out. We appreciate everything they do for high school football. It's a great thing, and we look forward to all the help that they give as the season goes on. All right, let's go ahead and get back into football and bring a coach from one of our RE/MAX Big Three games, and Anthony Morgan from Raytown. And, Coach, off to a 3-0 start, good win over Truman and Belton, and you got a little bit of a dogfight last week with Winnetonka.

0: You go to Grain Valley this week, and another great conference game against a good, tough team. What do you like about the way your team's playing right now heading into that game?
1: So the biggest thing for us is that we're just kind of, you know, trying to play to our core values and identity, how we win games here at A-Town. We've been playing really fast, physical, and I just like the way we're getting to the ball on both sides, how we're blocking down the field, just that aggressive mentality and, you know, allowing our athletes to be athletes and to play in space and to just show our athletic ability and just our talent overall. So far we've been looking real good.
0: Well, tell me this. I think everybody starts out week one, and there's plenty of things you want to clean up from that, and you kind of clean up a little bit more in week two and week three. Do you feel like you're able to fix those things and make sure that you're focusing on, you know, just execution on things and not having to clean too many things up?
1: Yeah, for the most part, like everyone, we got a couple of things that we got to clean up on both sides of the ball. And I guess the pro and the con is that a lot of it is just, you know, self, you know, inflicted things that, you know, we're doing, whether it's dropping a pass or missing assignment, not being in the right gap. So constantly cleaning that up and really trying to get our kids to understand, like, the biggest thing and really, you know, high school football or really sports is not being yourself. So if we can continue to work on that, we'll always put ourselves in a good position. So we've been, you know, finding those details, even something as big as, you know, kickoff return, and finding a kid who might not be working as hard as he should be, and kind of, you know, challenging that kid to work harder to understand that, all right, you may not be a starter, but that's a critical element in the game that could change the game on kickoff return if you get that block and we take one back to the house, or on kickoff and you're one of the first guys down and you make that tackle and you can pin the other team deep in their own territory. So just finding areas like that to, you know, where we can change the game and, you know, avoid beating ourselves has been critical for us that we'll continue to build on.
0: Grain Valley this week, new coach Brock Bolt. But he's not really new to you because he's right in Fort O'State. So it's kind of funny how those two coaching jobs changed, but I don't know how much they changed.
1: Right.
0: Not at all. When defensively for you guys, what are you seeing on film that they're doing well right now that you're going to have to account for?
1: Well, really, a lot of it is, I know it's a new coach, but it's really not a new coach the way I look at it. You go from one tradition-rich program to another tradition-rich program, and I've even heard him say it. It's a lot of similarities to what Grain Valley was already doing. And, you know, he knows how to build a tough-nosed team, with gritty kids, and he's going to a school that already has those type of kids who've already been there and been in a tradition-rich program. So we know they're going to play a physical brand of football. They're going to have a D-line that's really physical and good size. They're going to have linebackers who are going to get down here and try to meet you in the line of scrimmage. And they're going to have DBs. They're going to do their job. So a lot of it is just knowing they're going to play disciplined football, and you try to find the weaknesses where you can. And more than anything, you just got to be prepared for four quarters of football. So that would be the biggest thing. You know, there's some weak links here and there, but you got to play four quarters. You're not just going to beat Grain Valley, you know, just by just throwing deep balls or just, you know, trying to, you know, make the big play. You got to be able to sustain drives to beat Grain Valley.
0: This is your third year. What's it feel like, you know, 3 weeks into year three, with these guys that you know? I mean, you were at the school. You know a lot of them. But being a head coach and with this program, what's the level of comfort that you're at right now?
1: So I'm at an amazing comfort level that will continue to grow as I continue to build the program, and my coaching staff, we continue to build the program, and our kids that are, you know, here, as they understand that they're building the program, and we're making huge strides since year one, and in year three, going into week four. My biggest thing is that as a Raytown Blue Jay, we have our culture, and we have the way that we win games. You can look at all the elite programs throughout the city and the state. They all have an identity in how they win games. You know that, you know, what type of game you're going to get out of a Blue Springs or Liberty North, or at least Summit North or Grain Valley, Platte County. And we're constantly working to build our brand and our identity where you play Raytown, whether it's week one or in the playoffs, you know what type of brand of football that you're going to get. So we're working to keep building that. So when you mention all the elite programs, Raytown needs to be in that mix.
0: Well, Coach, should be a fantastic game. Good luck, and we appreciate you taking time with us.
1: All right, thank you.
0: That was Raytown Coach Anthony Morgan in an interview that was filmed a couple days ago. We're going to go ahead and move on to our own Andy Meyer and bring in Andy. You're going over to Kansas side this weekend. I've already talked about that game with Ryan Wallace and the Kansas Hour and all those games over there. But wanted to get your thoughts. And, you know, we got some games this week, especially that jump out, like Kearney Rockhurst is a really good game. You've seen Kearney play, and you saw Liberty North and North Kansas City last week play. Let's start with the Liberty North North Kansas City, because you and I talked Friday night about that, and that was the first time North Kansas City had beaten a Liberty North in, we figure out, what, 10, 12, 13 years, something like that, going back maybe 2010, 2011, the first year or two Liberty North was around?
2: Yeah, these are two teams that did not have a lot of history when you look back at it. I think we discussed that maybe on sort of a previous episode about how there are some of these teams and programs, you just assume that they would have crossed paths at some point, even if they're not traditional rivals per se, but that, oh, you know, there maybe there's a little history. There really is not much to speak of in terms of any really overlap between, you know, the communities or the coaches, certainly in that regard. But it was a big game for both teams to really establish, you know, early season, week three, both of them coming off a win. And this was a game where North Kansas City falls behind, turns the ball over, I think, you know, pretty short order, and Liberty North comes down, puts points on the board. Basically, after that point, North Kansas City completely dominated at the point of attack on both sides of the ball. And one of the most impressive rushing performances that I have seen in quite some time. And I think they even just had, like, attempted passes maybe two or three times. The rest of it were like, we are big, we are physical, we've got a sort of a three-headed monster in Kobe Rhymes, Samuel Zinna, and Zion Hampton, and we're going to run it, try and stop us. And they couldn't all night. I think what was overlooked, maybe I didn't mention in the story, their first touchdown run of, I think, 66 yards was on a fourth down play at their own 34-yard line, right? So it's fourth and short. They're like, we're not scared. We can pick up yardage, and from the get-go, they were that had that confidence. I think they scored two of their touchdowns on fourth down plays as well. So it was one of those where they set the tone early, definitely saw them build that confidence and momentum as they just continuously picked up first down after first down, moved the chains over and over again. A great job defensively as well, holding a shutout in the second half, which is no small feat against a Liberty North team that is going to put up plenty of points and can score in a hurry, too. And the entire coaching staff, the entire sideline, the post-game celebrations were – they were just ecstatic about it, as well they should be for a really signature win for North Kansas City and the Hornets. It's still early. There's a lot of season to go, but this is a type of win that can build the belief in an entire program and an entire, you know, part of the city that is really going to potentially propel them to a really special season here against a very tradition-rich program. Coach Joyner talked about that after the game as well, just saying how it was they have wanted to sort of shed the reputation for not winning the big game, and this was absolutely a case of them doing that.
0: Well, a team that has won plenty of big games is Kearney, and they're crossing paths with Rockhurst, and I'm pretty sure they've never played. I don't know. It had to be well a long time ago, back in the day somehow, but I don't think Kearney would ever even, you know, head down to the city in the 20s and 30s to play football. And Rockhurst was, you know, a Catholic. They all pretty much stayed up there, so they haven't played. And this is a great matchup, and we've got an interview with Coach Donahoe coming up here on the show. You know, it's really fun to see this game. We see it with Rockhurst playing on the Kansas side. They play China Mission East. They're going to play St. Thomas Aquinas. They're going to play Miege. For Kearney, you know, this is a great test for them to go up against a Class 6 school.
2: And one of those, again, I think we had maybe previously discussed it about when Platte County was in those situations, you're sort of saying, what if? What would this team do against one of the big boys, against the top teams potentially not only in the Kansas City area but in the entire state? And now we get to see it play out, and I think what's going to be a really – really phenomenal and fascinating matchup. You know, these are both teams that had a lot of, you know, even last year, a lot of success Rockhurst. I was going back and watching some of the highlights of that on the Preps KC YouTube channel about that thrilling end of season matchup that they almost knocked off Platte County in what would have been, it was just an instant classic.
0: Yeah.
2: And both of those, they bring a ton back from that team, a lot of experience, but man, Kearney has just, you know, I don't think we expected anything different, but they've just come out firing on all cylinders. And to me, the most impressive thing when I got to see them a couple of weeks ago was how much they can spread the ball around to a lot of different playmakers. You know, it doesn't just have to be Carter Temple using his sort of dual threat abilities. In a game where he was a little dinged up, they could just rely on some other of their skill players to be able to, you know, really shoulder the load. And when you are that sort of multiple and that spread out in terms of who the ball is going to go to, and you can rely on multiple kids to be able to make big plays and get in the end zone, it really puts the defense back on their heels in a lot of cases, and you know, have to be really disciplined to prevent big chunk plays from any number of, you know, really just high caliber playmakers for the Bulldogs, to say nothing of just an exemplary defense. Great linebackers, they're fly around, they're physical, and you know, this is going to be, to me, probably the most fascinating and intriguing matchup on the Missouri slate in the Kansas City area this week.
0: Yeah, there's two things I want to see. I want to see the defense of Kearney going up against Garrett Miller and Cash Lewandowski and that offense of Rockhurst, which is starting to find its footing. They're getting guys back healthy. And then, you know, are we going to see a full complement of Carter Temple? I mean, they may have to throw the ball a little bit and let him do what he does, which is great. I mean, if you're a football fan in high school, football playing in Kansas City, you want to see Carter Temple dropping back and throwing the ball and running the ball and handing it, you know, doing all of his things. But they haven't necessarily needed him to do early in the season. So I think that's one of the great things about this matchup that I really, really like.
2: Yeah, for sure. And it'll be I don't think there's anything too crazy in terms of, you know, in terms of strategy wise. Kearney, when I saw them, they were almost penalty free, right? And
0: yeah,
2: that's going to be another big one. And they played, I would have to go back through and look at the statistics, but if they've hardly turned the ball over this year, then that's going to be a really key factor as well. It's just like, who's going to maintain possession, as well as like who gets on the scoreboard first. That was a really big factor, just going back to the game that I was at. Once North Kansas City had the lead and they got to do what they wanted to do in terms of running the ball, you can execute your offense and your game plan how you drew it up when you have the lead and when you're, you know, able to sort of, you know, just control the game. That goes for time of possession, that goes for what plays you're able to run and what your playbook looks like. So depending on who gets up early as well, all of a sudden maybe you didn't want to throw the ball around as much. Now you sort of have to. So, and we're going to see what they can do. I think it's going to be a really intriguing matchup, and I can easily see this one coming down to the wire, and in a really great matchup. Not a lot of history between these teams, but a ton of success, and would expect to see that play out on the field on Friday.
0: It should be a great atmosphere. I mean, you know, Rockhurst always has a good crowd. I'm assuming Kearney will get on the road and head south for the first opportunity. People are going to want to be there to see that, so it should be a good one. And I think it's great. There's some great scheduling this year, and you know, if you haven't looked, you get a chance. If you're just tuning in now, get on the podcast and listen to Ryan Walsh and I talking about you know, the different things in the Kansas side, just all the different great conference matchups head to head that are this week, and that's what's kind of fun. There's just week three in Kansas, week four in Missouri. This year has turned out to be a pretty exciting week. Well, Andy, have a good time this week when you go over to Kansas to watch Blue Valley North and St. James, and so that'll be a good one for you. And we look forward to talking with you again next week.
2: Yeah, sounds like a plan. Looking forward to it.
0: All right, that's our own Andy Meyer. He's going to be over in Kansas this week, getting a little recon on the other side of the state line. He's going to be at St. James and Blue Valley North. We come back, we're going to talk with Rockhurst coach Kelly Donahoe and Pembroke Hill coach Sam Canapa. 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
0: 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Let's go ahead and get back into football and bring in a coach from one of our RE/MAX Big Three games, Kelly Donahoe from Rockhurst. And Coach, we've talked several times in the first few weeks. You've had some decent games here. You get kind of a unique one again. I mean, you played Pius. You guys were both in Class 5 last year when you played. This year it was a 6 versus 3. And this year you pick up Kearney, who's a defending state champion in Class 4 and playing great football. How fun is it to see a team like Kearney that's different than you'll see even down the line or in the playoffs?
13: Yeah, you know, what's interesting here is not being in a conference where – you know, when teams call and want to play you, if you don't take them, you get a bye. You know, it's hard to get a full schedule. So sometimes you get games like Kearney, and it's like, well, they're a 4A school, but they're not really – like, they play a 5A, 6A level of football. So it's like, okay, if we don't pick this game up, the last thing you want is you're sitting there not doing anything on a Friday night. So you have to pick games up. And the thing I've learned here is that, you know, when people call and want to play you, they're going to be really good, you know, and that's just part of it, right? And so, but I love it. I think I have a great respect for what they do there. They got very, very good football team, well-coached team, and they've had tons of success. They got a long, I think there's the longest winning streak in Missouri right now coming in. So You know, we love that challenge. I think every week's been a fun challenge for us, going out to Manhattan, Kansas, and they hadn't lost at home in like 4 years, a defending big class champ, and being able to get them. And then the big rivalry game Thursday night against Shawnee Mission East. I don't know if anybody really realizes how big a rivalry that is in this area. Like, and it's because we haven't really played them. It's been a while since we played them in football, but Coach Seminole's doing a great job there, and they called last spring and said, hey, we want to do it. So that was great to get them on the schedule. Now it's Kearney, and you know, it just feels like every week, man, we got to be really, really good in our preparation and get our kids ready. Or if we don't play well, like, you know, we found out week one, you're going to lose. These are good teams we play. And so I do feel like the last couple weeks we're starting to become the

0: team I thought we could be. We're not quite there yet, but we're getting closer, and that excites me. But yeah, Kearney has our full attention, Dion. They're going to do a million things on offense behind a really good quarterback, in terms of formations and things they do, and then defensively they're in that three hybrid defense, which you know can be problematic if you don't have a really good scheme going into it. So yeah, we expect it to be a heck of a football game Friday night.
1: You know, they've been winning a lot of games, just really being run heavy. But at the same time, Kirk Templeton can drop back and beat you. So, I mean, that's gonna, if you can find a way to slow down that run game, that opens up a whole other part of their offense. Yeah. Defensively, how do you kind of counter what they can do? They haven't had to do yet this year what they know they can do.
0: Well, the biggest thing we're doing right now is just making sure we're aligned in all their different looks. They're getting a lot of different looks. And we love our back end of linebackers and all our safeties. We feel like we can line up pretty well to all that stuff. But the key is, again, like anything, you were relying on 5-6 guys in the box that have to stop that run first, have to stop the quarterback run, stop number 6. If 3 comes into the game, you know, he's a really good middle backer. They'll come back and play a little bit of tailback. But they've got good players, and all those receivers do a nice job. 1, 4, 11, 14, all those guys will go catch balls. So, you know, I would imagine they're going to be pretty darn balanced Friday night against us. And so I know our boys are excited because, you know, like last week, secondary guys just, you know, start falling asleep. You know, you see teams, they're just going to run. And now we're back to seeing a team that now we got to be ready to defend the pass. And I know our guys back there love that challenge. So, but I think the big thing is the number 15, the quarterback, we've got to do a great job of containing him and being all over him and put pressure on him. And if we do that, then that's going to help us a ton.
1: Offensively, do you feel like you're kind of getting your footing in after 3 weeks? And yeah, it seems like you guys are really kind of putting things together on offense. I know Garrett had a good week last week.
0: Yeah. Yeah, Garrett's had 2 great games. Gosh, the Manhattan game, I think he was 17 for 22 with 5 touchdowns. And last week, I mean, we didn't have the ball a lot, Dion. Sean Mischies is that team that just takes minutes off the clock. And though we shut them out, they still had drives that consumed 6, 7, 8 minutes. And then when we scored, we were lucky enough to score quick. But then yet we're giving them the ball right back. And we had 11 offensive plays in the first half, and we're up 14-0. I mean, it was crazy. And then we had some fumble issues, and that's bothersome, but hopefully corrected. But yeah, Garrett's played really well. Our big thing is right now our focus is continuing to – we expect to be a really good running football team behind Cash, Lewandowski, and Ben Hayes. And we've improved in that the last few weeks, but not to the level we need to be. And so our kids up front understand we got to get there running the ball. We don't want to just be reliant on Garrett and Tristan and Elijah and Brewster and those guys in the passing game. So that's kind of where we're at. And then our special teams, yeah, that's the other thing. Our special teams have been really, really good. And we thought going into the season with our kicker, punter, our coverage type guys that we could be good on special teams. In the last couple of weeks, we feel like that team's been excellent.
1: Well, you're leading the way where I was going to go next, because Coach Minnick definitely has a reputation of pulling something out, whether it's a special teams or a trick play or something like that. Does it make you scour through more film trying to find some of that stuff?
0: You know, I'll just give an example. I was in charge of the punt team yesterday, and I kept against our punt return team, and I threw out every look I could imagine in terms of fakes at them to see if we were going to cover everything up. Because, yeah, and not just that, but, you know, the special teams, but the offense. I mean, my God, they're going to throw everything in the world, hooking ladders and reverse passes and double, you know, whatever. You know, they're going to throw it all out there, and, you know, that's fun for kids. You know, it's fun for kids to play in a system like that where you have those kind of plays and have a little bit of fun with it, but hopefully we don't fall asleep on that stuff.
1: Well, Coach, should be a fantastic game. Good luck, and we appreciate you taking time with us.
0: Thanks, Dion. Appreciate it.
1: That was Rockhurst Coach Kelly Donahoe. He's got a REMAX Big 3 game as they welcome Kearney. All right, let's move on to another REMAX Big 3 game and bring in Pembroke Hill Coach Sam Kanopic. And, Coach, you guys have St. Michael this week, and you're off to a great start. A lot of big wins, putting some big numbers on the board. You know, 2 things. You're playing well, but your schedule's getting a little tougher now. Nothing against the first 3 opponents you've had, but now you're starting to get in a conference a little bit. You're playing the St. Michael team that was in the semis last year. Not the same team, graduated a lot of players, but they're starting to find their footing right now. You're kind of catching them at a spot as they're getting a little better. What do you like about the way your team has played the first 3 weeks, given you know, how your schedule's been going into this game?
2: So, absolutely. So, you know, we – just based on the metric of having 18-year-olds on the field, we had a feeling that we could be regularly competitive, and taking nothing away from our opponents. We are really excited about our ability to execute on the field, and those points came in a hurry, and they came from all three phases of the game, which is fun, and it's fun to see the kids see special team schemes work, and it's fun to see them produce big plays when a break goes their way on the defensive side of the ball, and those are things that happen. We'd like to think regardless of the opponent on the other side of the field, and of course, nothing but respect for everybody that we play. I'd like to say that I know more than most the way the pendulum swings in this game, and so with Coach Bliss's team coming over on Friday, obviously we're excited to start the conference play. We're excited that the first one out of the gate is the returning conference champs, and with a very unique offensive scheme. It's fun for our coaches. It's fun for our players, and obviously it'll be a challenge.
1: Well, we talked about the season, and like you said, you had a very veteran group coming back, and like you said, that you scored a lot of points, but that's been early points. They've come out and been ready and focused and ready to go. How fun is that? And you, with a veteran team, how fun is it that you're maybe not necessarily teaching as much as you are just correcting mistakes and going through those kind of things, and just saying, hey, you can kind of like do some fun. I don't know, sure. With the older group, you just there's more options on the table, so to speak.
2: No, I know what you're saying, but what's kind of interesting is years where you feel like you can execute more efficiently, we tend to do less creative things as opposed to years where we feel like we've got to dig deeper into the box to make a little magic. That said, also, these sorts of things happen from time to time where we've got a fair number of new to football kids out for the team that have become impact players for us. Zevin Simpson playing defensive end for us is, he's hot off the ball, man. And as new kids, new kids to football, we think, okay, put their hand in the dirt, teach them to go one direction, and everything we get beyond that's gravy. He can do all that and more. And also on the defensive line, new to football for us is James Poplaw. He's a big kid. He's a 6'4", 215-pound kid that came out for football as a senior. We'll take that. We'll take that 6 days Sunday now. And of course, with the other guys that we feel like we've got up front, it does have a nice mix of, okay, keep teaching the fundamentals, keep expecting what we expect, but then we've got new guys to football where we're having to kind of drill down and get them caught up, and it's been fun. It's been a fun opening month.
1: Well, and like you said, you're playing a St. Michael's team that doesn't bring back the players they had last year, but Coach Bliss's record is long and deep, and they're so well coached. Does that help you after 3 weeks of really some dominant first halves of saying, hey guys, now we got to refocus and get ready because this is a team that's as well coached as anyone we're going to see.
2: Sure, but I would temper that also with this first part of September. Game plans were definitely not, we're going to take advantage of some teams that maybe are down on their luck in 26. And we definitely don't feel that way about St. Michael's. But we do have expectations to come out and execute and play the game plan. And if things don't go our way early, and that's also just part of how we approach things and how we coach kids up too. So, I think the spirit of your question there though is yes, full respect to Coach Bliss and the St. Michael's team. They've proven that they can go the distance, and you're right. They've got that taste of success coming off of last Saturday, and they've played the toughest teams in the state of Missouri up to up to that point. hats off to them for coming through that. We expect their best shot on Friday night, and of course Coach Bliss's teams are always fun to coach against because they just keep you on your toes.
1: Well, more of a focus on your guys. I mean, you knew going in you had this veteran group, but how nice is it that they have stepped right out in the first 3 weeks and done the things that you asked them to do, and you know, sometimes it can be, you know, they can ease into the season. They have not eased into the season.
2: No, that's been that good point, Dion. That is some credit I need to throw these kids. They really have dialed in and taken advantage of their experience, and you know, collectively they've got some mojo together, and that's fun to see that all kind of gel, and to gel early in the season and to gel early in the games. I think could bode well for us if and when the opportunity comes where things don't go their way early, and we'll see, you know, how much equity is in that kind of mojo. We'll see.
1: Well, Coach, it should be a fantastic game. Good luck, and we appreciate you taking time with us.
2: Thank you, Dion.
1: All right, that is Pembroke Hill Coach Sam Canopic. He's got a REMAX Big 3 game as they host St. Michael. We come back, talk with our own Cole Young, and do our picks with the pros as the Prep KC's football Friday night, driven by McCarthy Auto Group.
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1: 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I'm your host, Dion Clisso, and joining us now, as we always do, to close out the Missouri Hour is our own Cole Young. And Cole, interesting week last week. Some good games all around. Some big wins out there. I think Blue Springs got a big win at Blue Springs South. Ray Peck is still rolling along. Got a good win over Shawnee Mission Northwest team. Green Valley edges out Porto Sage, who's now lost three games by a combined like 20 points. Kearney rolls again. They did give up a full-on touchdown, I think, in this game. So there's that. St. Pius goes over to St. Louis, gets a win.
11: Yeah, there were some games, and I know I was texting you late in the evening, like, is that score right? I can't believe, you know, like, for example, Lee Summit only gets a 6-point win over Park, 6-0. And you think, okay, when's the last time there's been only 6 points scored in a game? When's the last time there's only been 17 points scored with, you know, Harrisonville beating Odessa 10-7? Yeah. You know, those two games jumped out, and then, I mean, if you would have told me 3 years ago, if you would have told me 2 years ago, if I'd have said Dion Plattsburgh is going to beat
1: Cincinnati,
11: you'd have looked at me like I was crazy. But that's just a testament to what's going on up at Plattsburgh. I mean, all of a sudden they're playing good ball. The KCI is – I've been thinking about the KCI more than I probably should think about the KCI. I think there's mid-buck, but I think there's about seven other schools in there that could just
1: – It's week to week. West Platt's pretty good.
11: Yeah.
1: Yeah, so it's week to week. It's whoever's playing good football at that time. And, you know, we didn't know about Lathrop, and they beat Lawson.
11: Yeah.
1: We thought that Lawson was probably the better team going into that one, and Lathrop, you know. And I'll tell you, they had a 16-0 win over Kansas City Central, and we're like, ooh, that's not a good one. But then Kansas City Central beats Ruskin 40-17. And that's a step out game for an interscholastic league team to step out and play. I know Ruskin has struggled, but still, to put that kind of points on a suburban conference team, you know, they've got a chance to win, you know, 5-6 games this year.
11: Well, and let's talk about Kansas City Central. I mean, they haven't allowed more than 17 points in a game.
1: No.
11: Which is, I mean, granted, only one of the games they didn't score, but that's something about what Coach Kleiss has got going over there.
1: Yeah, in fact, I got a text from one Tim Callahan and said that just got beat by him the last Thursday and said, hey, they're doing a lot of good things over there. He's doing a great job. So, I mean, that says something when the coaches are stepping up for you and saying that kind of stuff. But, no, it was an interesting week last week. I mean, I think it's – and this week's even, you know, interesting as well. I mean, the Center-Clinton game, I think that game was kind of close early. But I think that what you saw there is Clinton has players, but they don't have that many players. And Center kind of leaned on him and then pulled away in the second half. Maryville gets a good one over Chillicothe. Like I said, Green Valley, Porto Sage, that was a 5-point game. We talked about Blue Springs and Blue Springs South, 38-17. Blue Springs gets a good win there. So, I mean,
11: North Kansas City kind of proving, you know,
1: yeah,
11: hey, we're for real.
1: Andy Meyer and I talk about that in his segment a lot. And it's really a situation where that was a big win for them. They were down 14-0 and came back and won 28-14. And that's a statement victory for that program. That I think they've only beaten Liberty North like maybe one time. They haven't played a ton. It's been kind of hit or miss in different conferences and non-contact type stuff. But that's a real good win for North Kansas City. How about Harrisonville beating Odessa 10-7?
11: Yeah, you know, that's one I think that surprised some people. I think that was a matter of pride probably a little bit for Harrisonville. Mm-hmm. Like, you know, and that being said, if you look at what Harrisonville had done thus far, it's not like they were getting beat by bad teams necessarily. They're just, you know, their schedule isn't an easy one, to say the least, right? But that's a good Bolivar team they lost to by 8. Well, you know, I think we're going to look back and see what's – and Smithville potentially is the second or third best team, you know, in Class 4. And I think that was kind of a sloppy game for Harrisonville. But if you look at Harrisonville's schedule, I don't see a break the rest of the year for them either, right? I mean, this could be a team that's battle-tested going into the playoffs and maybe is – you know, they're a team that could – they're 1-2 right now. They could be 7-2 going into the playoffs feasibly. They could be 4-5. I mean, there's a lot of swing right now, especially when you kind of look at them and the MRVC West. I mean, that conference is wide open, I think.
1: Well, how about
11: and it
1: St.
11: starts
1: Joe...
11: with them this week against Center.
1: Yeah, how about St. Joe Central beating Liberty?
11: That's a great win. You know, that's a matter of pride. I'm not sure the last time St. Joe Central beat Liberty. It's been a while.
1: I think I look back, it was like 2013. I think so the Jeff Wallace era.
11: These kids were probably in kindergarten.
1: Yes.
11: Right? Yeah, no, and that's a, you know, that's a team that you look at, and there's a couple wins on their schedule too, I think, for St. Joe's Central. And, you know, Coach Farrell's got, he's kind of, that's a win that gets you some momentum as you

0: look at going into an Oak Park team. And if I'm St. Joe Central, I'm sitting here thinking, this is a team that didn't score last week. We scored 47 last 2 weeks ago, 35 against Liberty. Let's go get a win against Oak Park and see what happens, right?
1: Yeah, and if you look at the stat leaders, the quarterbacks, number one, they've got some receivers. They really can get the ball up and down the field. They've got some good athletes, and they do a good job of getting their ball in their hands. And they've got more depth this year with the closing of Lafayette, so they have just more numbers out,
0: yeah.
1: Which will help them for that way there. And how about Lee Summit North? Lee Summit West looked as good as anybody the first 2 weeks. Lee Summit North just kind of handled it.
0: You know, I think we're going to look back. I think Lee Summit North is a team that probably, you know, as we start thinking about teams in the rankings, they are a team that it's – If they're not in the top 10, they're in the top 13 in the state, I would say.
1: Yeah, so, I would say so.
0: As good teams. And, you know, looking at it, they're barreling towards a couple big games, I feel like. I mean, they got Lee Summit this week, right? That's a huge one. Going back a week, you know, I think they kind of made a statement like, hey, we're still here, guys. Yes, Lee Summit's state champs. Yes, Lee Summit West is kind of the darling of the district this year, right, with getting things back on track. But then here's Lee Summit North, 27-point win against West. That's a big game this week with them against Lee Summit.
1: Mm-hmm.
0: And then there's a couple big games lined up coming up the second half of the season for them too.
1: Yeah, so, I mean, it's definitely – and we can get into this week's games now. And, you got Blue Springs South and Staley. Staley's sitting there at 3-0, Blue Springs South at 1-2. That's a good game for both those teams to kind of get, you know, Staley proved that you've been proved, and Blue Springs South kind of right the ship here. I mean, they're starting a sophomore quarterback who had a little bit of a rough game. They're sophomore quarterbacks, so that happens. And then you look at Center and Harrisonville. That's a great game. I mean, Center's played as well as anybody.
0: Center and Harrisonville is probably one of the most intriguing games to me because, like you said, Center kind of feels like they're making a little bit of a return to, you know, kind of what can they be? They're 3-0, right? And again, I don't really know quite yet what St. Michael is. We'll probably talk about that in a little bit. Mm-hmm. But this is their first real stamp that if Center goes down and beats Harrisonville, everybody's got to kind of take notice of where they're at. And
1: yeah.
0: I think then they probably become – then we're probably looking at that October 16th game with Warrensburg for potentially for the MRVC West Championship.
1: Mm-hmm. And then, you know, you got East Buchanan and Lawson, both of them trying to bounce back. Here's one that's kind of an interesting one, just because people maybe not think about this. How about Christ Prep and Savannah?
0: Right. So that's an interesting one. So I think Christ Prep's – we've talked about this before, right? You can kind of tell where Christ Prep is based on the kind of schedule they build. This is the measuring stick for both of those games. I think Savannah's – went out and scheduled a pretty tough non-con opponent in this game, I think.
1: Yeah, and I think that's, you know, they're a homeschool team. They're not in Misha or Keisha, so they don't get, you know, they, people don't talk about them much, but that's a good game for Savannah in that one there. Let's talk a little Granby Raytown South, which is our DM line in Metro matchup game of the year, of the week. Granby's had some moments. They've also got blown out. Raytown right. South has had some moments, and they also got blown out. And this is a rivalry game, so it's definitely one to keep an eye on.
0: Yeah, you know, I don't think I ever realized how close Grandview and Raytown South were until driving to Raytown South to cover a game a few years back, and I drove literally past Grandview High School, I think, on the way. This is a big game for both of these teams to kind of, you know, Raytown South wants to get back to 500 after, I think, a little bit of what they think is a game they should have beat last week against Belton. And then – you know, Grandview could get to 3-1 before things start getting real, real for Grandview in the last third of their season.
1: Yeah, I mean, it's definitely one of those that you definitely want to keep the momentum going if you're Grandview. Raytown South's young, and they're going to get better as it goes on. But no, it's you know, we talked about Lee Summit North, Lee Summit West, Ray Peck. That's the Cheyenne Mission or Sheet Metal Workers local number two. Game of the week, and we've seen what Ray Peck has done. Liberty and Park Hill South. I mean, Liberty's looking for a win. Park Hill South has got the one win over Grandview, but they lost to Park Hill last week. Liberty North and Blue Springs. That's a matchup right there. That's a good one.
0: Yeah, so, you know, that's an interesting one to me because I think Blue Springs, you know, you look at their – the first 3 weeks they've had, and who would ever think that Liberty North is kind of the game where you catch your breath a little bit, and it's not. But I think will Liberty North catch them coming off that big, you know, rivalry win over Blue Springs South last week?
1: Yeah.
0: I mean, it's a little bit of a trap game, I think, for Blue Springs. And, you know, Liberty North, they were 14-0 last week. They probably feel like they've got something to prove, given up the last 28 points of that game. That one's one of the best ones, I think, of the week, for sure.
1: Yeah, I think so as well. All right, well, let's go ahead and get into our picks with the pros. And you bounced back last week and had a nice week, so now we're kind of right back where we were, one game apart after 1 week. We'll start on the Kansas side. This is a good one. Blue Valley, Bishop Yates, two 2-0 teams that have been just dominating teams the first 2 weeks of the season against good teams, no less. So what do you think about this one?
0: Man, I just – what Coach Holmes has going right now, watching the way they took it to St. Thomas Aquinas last week, I'm going with Miege.
1: I'm going to go with Miege as well. Here's another one, Olathe East and Olathe South. Both teams looking for their first win. I'd like Olathe South in this one. I feel like that they've played a little tougher schedule than what Olathe East has. So we'll find out about that. But I like Olathe South.
0: I'm going to differ with you here. I think Olathe East, I think going over and playing a suburban conference team like Staley gets you ready a little more. I'm going to take Olathe East in this one.
1: All right. St. James at Blue Valley North, our first REMAX Big 3 game on the Kansas side. What do you think about this one?
0: You know what? Fool me once, shame on me. I'm not going to let Blue Valley North fool me twice. I'm going with St. James.
1: I'm going with St. James as well. I think that they are really humming along, and John Hornbeck, their quarterback, is outstanding, and they really have yet to even get their running game going, and they can do that as well. And they really have done a great job with that team. It's very senior heavy and should be a good one down the line. All right, next REMAX Big 3 game, DeSoto at Baser Linwood. If there's one you want to get in the car and go to on the Kansas side this week, I like this one because both these teams are scoring in the 50s, and 60s, and 70s.
0: Yeah, you know, what's beautiful about this is I'm doing the game in Adrian. I probably – the game will last so long over there, I could probably drive – what would that be, an hour and a half out to Baser from Adrian. Both teams are scoring a ton of points. I just feel like maybe Baser's just seen a little better competition so far. I'm going to go with Coach Stahlbaumer and the Bobcats.
1: I would agree with you on the better competition, but what I like is the veteran that they have, the veterans they have on offense at DeSoto, an offense that needs to be run a certain way. They do a great job of that, and I like DeSoto in this game. They got a senior quarterback, senior running backs, some good senior linemen. I think that offense is going to do a better job. Next up, Tonganoxie at Eudora. Now, you might be able to make it to Eudora. Now, this will be a quick one. They'll both run the ball.
0: Yeah.
1: If it was running long, you might be able to make it a little more of a straight shot out there. But this is a great Frontier League game. I don't think it gets much better than these two right here. We had Lewisburg Paola last week. Now we get Tongi and Eudora.
0: Yeah, you know, I'm still cold from covering a game in Eudora in like 2008 where they refused to close the windows. This is absolutely a coin flip game to me. I'm going to go with Tonganoxie, I think, on this one.
1: I'm going to go with Eudora. I like the way they're playing. Though Tongi was really impressive over Topeka Aiden last week. That was an eye-opening win for them. They had a tough 21-7 loss to Lewisburg in week one, and I think we're finding out there's no shame in that because Lewisburg kind of handled Paola last week. But I'm going to stick with Eudora. Okay, we talked about this game. Center at Harrisonville. I'll tell you, I'm buying into Center. I think that this is – they've got the right coaching staff in place. They've got the numbers out. They've got the athletes. They've got some size. I'm going to go with the Yellow Jackets on this one.
0: Normally, I'd go with the Yellow Jackets. However, I think that confidence of beating Odessa last week, that's a rivalry for Harrisonville, the rival Odessa is. Winning that game, I think Coach Maxwell has them believing down there. It's a home game. I'm going to go with Harrisonville.
1: All right. Grandview at Raytown South. That's an interesting one like we just talked about. I like Raytown South this game. I think they're going to break through. I feel like they've been closer to getting it, and I just think they're going to break through. But I think it's going to be a close game.
0: I'm with you. I think it's another one of those coin flips, so I'm also going with Raytown South here.
1: All right, a REMAX Big 3 game here. Raytown at Green Valley. What do you think about this one?
0: If I think it's a trap game, that means Coach Paulson thinks it's a trap game. And I have a feeling that they are – all week long, been harping on that. I'm going to go with Blue Springs.
1: I'm going to go with Blue Springs as well. All right, next up, St. Michael at Pembroke Hill. I like Pembroke Hill in this game. I think

0: Another great week ahead of us, and like I said, I know you'll be out at Adrian doing your PA responsibilities this week, so have fun with that, and we'll chat with you again next week.
1: Thanks.
0: All right, that's our own Cole Young. Well, that wraps up our show. We've got all the great coverage tonight with videos and highlights and photos and everything there, and it was going to be a fun night of football. 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
15: He did have an incredibly inflamed appendix.
13: 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On today's show, senior writer for the MMQB, Albert Breer. And now, with inflation, it's the $46 million man, Rich Eisen.
16: Hey,
1: there, everybody. Welcome to this edition of the Rich Eisen Show. And not to put too fine a point on it, the stakes are very high. This could wind up being the most consequential show I've ever done. Because if it doesn't go well, if somehow, some way I'm off, that might mean that the 30 years that I've been a national sportscaster and everything that I've been fortunate enough to accomplish could all be because I had an appendix. And this is my first appendixless show of my career.
16: Of your life?
1: Of my life. Yeah. So, hey, Disney Plus, ESPN app, ESPN Radio, Sirius XM Channel 80. This is an experiment. The pressure's on. I feel I've got it in me. Even though the it is definitely not an appendix, because that thing is out. That's a fact. Hey, Chris, how are you?
17: Hey, man. Great to see you, dude. Welcome back.
1: Who am I and what am I doing
17: here? I'm great at partying.
1: Good to see you, Jay. How are you?
18: Hey, good to see you, Rich.
1: TJ Jefferson, how are you?
16: I got to be honest with you, bro. You losing your appendix was not in the script.
1: It was not in the script.
17: No.
1: It's the first Omaha of the football season.
16: I tried not to get too far ahead, but I didn't.
1: Well, then.
16: Yeah.
1: Thank you to Colleen Wolf for... pinch hitting in a pinch, a true pinch hitter.
16: Right.
1: Thanks to Suze for her outstanding reporting from the field.
16: Yes, that was phenomenal.
1: While I was under general anesthesia. By the way, I salute general anesthesia. At attention.
16: Is he 5-star?
1: Very much so. Good to see everybody out there, and thank you to everybody for your well wishes. I'm back.
16: Welcome back, brother.
1: I'm back. Listen, I chose the Buffalo Bills to win the American Football Conference this year and Josh Allen to be the MVP. And so far, you know, one of the things I like other than just being healthy and not needing emergency surgery is being right. And so far, kind of right, because the Bills look superb, although their defense could use to have the bolts tightened a little bit. But they didn't have Ed Oliver last night. No problem. Because Josh Allen is not from this planet. When he was first coming to the fore in Western New York after being drafted out of Wyoming, you could just see he had this special ability to take over a game, to dominate, to be 1,000%. Indefatigable. If you want to look that up, where you can't tire him out. He tires you out. Mm-hmm. Every single time you think you got him where you can get him, he'll wiggle out of a sack, or what he did with Aiden Hutchinson last night, somehow get his right arm free and flip the ball away. He'll run it. He'll throw it. He'll do everything he possibly can. He'll run over you. He'll run through you. He'll pass it. He'll do it every. He'll do it all. And that's why I called him the Mandalorian quarterback. Because he will show you this is the way. He's got all sorts of weaponry at his disposal, and he will show you this is the way. Last night, in his performance, where he opened up the new Highmark Stadium with an opening drive that, of course, if the new head coach, Joe Brady, could give Allen the ability to score the first touchdown in the new stadium, he was going to do that, and he did. And then Allen followed it up, the rushing touchdown, with two passing touchdowns. He came up with another rushing touchdown and passing touchdown the rest of the night. His stat line, a mere 248 passing yards, but he had three passing touchdowns, 69 rush yards, two rushing touchdowns. His nine passes and rushing touchdowns combined with no turnovers this season, he's the third player in history to have that through the team's first two games of a season. The others are named Peyton Manning in 2013 and Patrick Mahomes in 2018, and both of them went on to win the most valuable player. But last night, instead of the Mandalorian with that performance, we found out on the TNF postgame, Richard Sherman let it drop that a little birdie told him that Allen was shivering in a hot tub before the game because he was battling the flu. Jeez. So Michael Jordan is being thrown around.

0: with Josh Allen right now. It's his flu game. And with all due respect, Jordan had his flu game in the NBA Finals. We need to see Josh Allen in a Super Bowl, as we all know, and it feels like this could be the year. But in all honesty, and I understand I'm about to make an analogy that might make people wince, I don't care. I don't have an appendix.
1: Yeah, what you got to lose?
0: What do I have to lose? Really, the comparison, I think, for Josh Allen is Shohei Ohtani.
1: Ooh.
0: Because he's two players in one. When Ohtani's healthy enough to pitch. He's the Ohtani of football. Where he's just so physically gifted and nobody else looks like him. You know, others can play like him. Listen, Lamar Jackson's got two MVPs.
2: Sure does.
0: You know, Lamar Jackson can run it and throw it as well. But Josh Allen's numbers are remarkable because he is a running back who's also your quarterback, or he's your quarterback who's also a running back. This is nuts, guys. And this all comes off of the Thursday night game for sure. He now, in his career, has 83 rushing touchdowns. That's tied with Jim Taylor for 18th most in NFL history. Last year, Josh had 14 rushing touchdowns. He currently has four. Let's just give him the same number of rushing touchdowns this year as last. Correct?
2: Sure.
0: Let's just do that for the sake of this conversation.
2: No reason to think otherwise.
0: Right? That would give him 93 in his career, which would leave him 12th all-time, two clear of Jerome Bettis and Franco Harris. They're both in the Hall. That would leave him 6 behind Barry Sanders, 7 behind Marshall Faulk. And if you really want to go crazy, won't do it this year, but Josh is really in his prime right now. That would leave him 13 rushing touchdowns behind Jim Brown. What we are seeing is a unicorn. It really is. Again, I'm when I say this, I do not mean to denigrate any other rushing, throwing quarterbacks. I'm not denigrating Lamar or Jalen Hurts has been to two Super Bowls. He's won one. His best games were in those Super Bowls where he could have been the MVP of the one that he lost. So Josh has more work to do. But what we're seeing is nuts. It's unstoppable. The Lions were just like, kind of like Rocky, like throw the damn towel. It felt over. Now, there were a couple times where the back door was open. I don't just mean gambling, which it was for a bit. But, yeah. The Lions have come out the gate, man. Now 1-1 and just licking their wounds, and the Bills sent them back to Detroit in a fetal position. With a first team to record 35 points and 400 yards of offense in each of their first two games of a season since the 2020 Packers. And it helps offset the fact that they're the third team in NFL history to start the season 2-0 despite allowing 30 points in both games, joining the 2000 Rams and 1991 Bills. So, Dan Campbell and the Lions, we'll talk about them in a moment, but the Bills are clearly the team right now that is setting a standard. We'll see if the Ravens do, how they follow up their win over the Colts in Indianapolis, where they kind of BTA'd them, and they're coming home to take on the Saints, who damn near pulled off the win against the Lions, who could very well be 0-2 right now. And Josh Allen was just making sure that everyone in this stadium won't forget that first night. Whether it was the key to the stadium that the Bills, in a very classy manner, I don't know if anybody saw that, they left a key
2: for everyone, right?
0: Yeah. And what looked like a coin on everybody's seat.
1: I didn't see that.
0: That's yeah, and a note saying, "This is your stadium, Buffalo."
2: That's cool.
0: And then the Canadian and American national anthem.

0: Adams, beautiful moment. And these fans will never forget it because Josh Allen and the Bills put on a show. And as if this man can't get any better, it looks like he is. Had this to say afterwards.
1: Yeah, I think at the national anthem, caught myself like taking it all in and understanding how cool of my what I get to do. You know, my job is the coolest thing in the world. It's everything that I've ever wanted. To be the quarterback of an NFL franchise, and I'm just very fortunate that I ended up here in Buffalo and got to be the first quarterback to open this stadium, which is a special spot.
0: Yeah, it sure is, man. Back-to-back games with multiple passing and rushing touchdowns for the second time in his career. Do you know how many other players have done that at least once? Zero. No other player in NFL history has done it even once. He's now done it twice. The only issue is James Cook is reaching for the pylon because he knows he might not get his quarterback's vulturing him. Joe Brady, after the game, said he told James Cook, "Stop doing that. I will get you one."
2: I don't blame it.
3: It was important for me to get Jimbo in there. I told him, just don't reach. I'll give him another opportunity. I didn't like how he finished the play before. But he's running hard. There was one drive where I felt like it was an incredible drive for us, running the same play over and over and over, and he kind of got us all the way down the field. I think it was the third quarter. Might have been the second. It's all blending together right now. But Jimbo's in a great place, and I wanted him to get in the end zone. And I told him, I said, look, man, don't reach, and I'll get you in the next play. But, like, that's a smoke detector right there. But he's been really good these first 2 weeks, minus the putting the ball on the ground last week.
0: He's the first coach in Bills history to start his tenure 2-0. According to Elias, 77 points through the first two career games, a head coach, fourth most in the Super Bowl era. Mike Martz, 78 in 2000. Dan Campbell in 2015. I guess that's when he was in interim, right? In 82. And then, this is nuts, Bud Carson.
2: Talking the 70s.
0: Yeah, well, Bud Carson back in 1989. But all good in the hood. We're waiting to Albert Breer will join us in hour two to see what's going on with DJ Moore. The first initial made it look pretty damn bad, but apparently he might even be able to play their next game, which is another home date against the Chargers. And then the Patriots come in. Their next three are in the new Highmark in a row before they visit the Rams on Monday night. Oh, baby, that week five. They visit Vegas. And then a bye. And then that game against Baltimore, because right now those are the two teams in the AFC that looked the best in week one. You want to add a third, there he is in week 12. Mahomes again is on their schedule. That's Thanksgiving night in New Highmark. You got the Bears at home as well on a Saturday before Christmas, where they're in Denver. The schedule is just going to be filled with must-see games to watch Josh Allen against these teams, and it'll challenge them. But James Cook, 135 rushing yards and that touchdown. Dalton Kincaid is killing it. First Bills player with 200 receiving yards to the first two games of a season since Stephon Diggs 4 years ago. All working. Check the box. The Ohtani of the NFL. That's what I was thinking. Two positions in one. You need a running back. You need a quarterback. There's one guy who can do both. Because with all due respect to everybody else who runs it, I don't know if they can throw it like Josh. And I know that sounds like I'm denigrating Lamar, but Lamar doesn't run it nearly as many times as Josh does now. Maybe the new OC will just say, screw it. That'd be a pretty good idea.
4: Which is funny because all the Lamar detractors always think of him as strictly a running quarterback.
0: Well, he's not, right?
4: As much as
0: we know that.
4: Yeah, he threw for 40 touchdowns.
0: Right.
4: Well, you guys aren't distracted.
0: It's just, though, that, maybe because Lamar has Derrick Henry. Hey, listen, James Cook led the league in rushing last year.
4: I'm glad you said that because all last night I was thinking, we always talk about who are the best running backs. You always get Gibbs and Robinson and Saquon.
2: And no one says.
4: Nobody says Big Jim Cook.

0: man. And it's like 3,752 yards and 30 touchdowns the last three seasons. He doesn't get the respect that he deserves, and it's because, you know, he's got this guy behind him, in front of him, who's so amazing.
1: Think about it. If he has the same rushing touchdown year this year as he had last year, he will be in the top 12 all-time of rushing touchdowns. And he'll be 1 year away of having triple digits on that front. And he's going to pass some serious rushers, while he also has now 30,000 career yards and 225 career passing touchdowns on top of it. That's why I'm going Ohtani.
0: I see what you're saying.
2: Josh Allen was playing so good just to lose in the AFC Championship game this year.
1: No, I know. I know what you're saying. And again, that's
0: where he's at, though, right?
1: That's where it's at.
0: He's so
2: Chris,
0: good.
2: Yo, we gotta,
1: this
2: we
1: is got, where it's
2: we
1: at.
2: We got to get there, man. We got to get to the big one.
0: None of this other stuff is surprising people.
1: This is where, that's all that's missing.
2: That's cool, man. But
1: this is all that's missing.
2: Yeah.
1: This is all that's missing, and Bills fans know it. They feel it, but they got a new stadium. That defense, right? Like, they're
2: not great.
1: But collectively, they can make some plays when they need to.
2: I mean, you're giving up 31 a game.
1: Doesn't matter, I guess.
2: But is it going to be one of those
1: last night?
2: Where they
1: last night it was
2: for everyone.
1: Last night it was just a garbage touchdown at the end.
2: So they give up 24 games.
1: Yeah, I hear you. Not it's not great.
0: But you lose Oliver right like pregame warmups. Like what?
1: Yeah.
2: But who would you rather be? Would you rather be the team after 2 weeks averaging 31 points scored per game or giving up 31 per game? Because I'd kind of rather be the averaging 31 per game.
1: I want to put points on the board. That's the way you win games. You know, Warren Sapp always told us the notion of defense wins championships is over. That was 70s. That was NFL films, Spiral, Lynn Swan making a catch era stuff. Defense gives you a chance. Offense wins you championships. It's what he would always tell us. 99 in your program, number one in your heart. What a great start to the season for the Buffalo Bills. Not so much for the Lions, who we'll talk about shortly. But I was going to do my power rankings on Wednesday if it wasn't for that pesky emergency appendectomy. So I'm going to give it to you coming up next because I know you guys want my power rankings way more than I want to deliver.
2: Did you see ours? Ours were pretty good this week.
1: You know, they were good. I saw people were consuming it. But it's my first time I'm giving a power rankings on a Friday, which means I have one team that's already a leg up. It is what they say as it is. I think that was an excellent first segment. Mm-hmm. I'm feeling confident in my ability to keep broadcasting without an appendix. 844-204-RICH, number to dial. Let's have a chat as well here on this Friday edition, week two, The Rich Eisen Show.
3: Who am I and what am I doing here?
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0: 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All right, let's go to the phone lines. Why not? Let's go to Carl in Antioch, Illinois. What's going on, Carl? Line two, Jay. You there, Carl?
1: I'm here. How are you doing?
0: I'm doing great. What's going on in Antioch?
1: Oh, it's a lot of cows, horses, and empty roads.
0: Fantastic.
1: So, I'm a little ticked off at Bears fans, and especially the media with using the Bears' possibilities of having such a great season. This first game is very equivalent to me of my childhood and one Tuffy Rhodes who had three home runs in the first game of the season.
0: Tuffy Rhodes.
1: And was on pace to hit a 486 home runs. Now, I think we all know that even if he hit 15 home runs in a month, that's 90 home runs, and that's not realistic.
0: Mm-hmm.
1: I have no idea if the Panthers have a bad defense. We won't really find that out. And it takes you back to the 2001 season when we had a 13-3 record, had the number two seed, but we lost to the defending champion Ravens and the Packers twice, and we had two miracle wins against the 49ers and the Browns, and we were an 11-win team that had 13 wins, and we got our butts kicked against the Eagles because we weren't prepared to play playoff-caliber teams.
0: So what's your point, Carl? Like, are you saying people are overlooking the Bears?
1: I think this team, the way they're set up, is we're going to beat up on the bad teams and lose to the good teams.
0: I don't know about that, pal.
1: We're going to be a high-win team that's going to lose in the first couple games for the next two or three years.
0: No.
1: Because we're lopsided on how we draft, and we're way too many toys for Ben in the toy chest that he only plays with for a week, and we don't have enough money going to the stove and the kitchen and the patio, and the defense is very weak, and we need players with our fingers crossed to come in right away in the next two, 3 years and perform, and we turn into the Bengals and the Cowboys, and it's not going to sustain long-term winning to the Super Bowl. We're just going to be a great, you know, long regular season team. And the playoffs, we're not going to be – our offense is not going to stand up to playoff caliber.
0: I don't know about that, Carl. Carl, let me just say this to you, man. You sound like a diehard Bears fan. You've been through the wars. You're mentioning Tuffy Rhodes to me. I mean, you've been around. Doesn't this look different to you? Like, how many times have you been waiting for a quarterback? How many times have you been waiting for your quarterback to be a difference maker and somebody who can take over a game? And it's not – last year was just sometimes pull a rabbit out of a hat type of magic. And defensively, you came up with turnovers to cover some warts. I understand that.
1: Yeah.
0: But what you got, Carl, is a terrific running offense. We're all talking about Caleb and, you know, throwing this, throwing that. The running offense with Swift and Mnanga is top-notch, and that can get you through the cold of January. And we'll find out, and thanks for the call, we'll find out who the monsters can be in the midway at some point. But just enjoy what you got, which, by the way, is a coach who is just 1,000% the man, it feels. And the narrative in Detroit now is that Ben Johnson was the secret sauce. It wasn't Dan Campbell, which I'm sure would rankle Dan Campbell and is definitely disrespectful to Dan Campbell. But also just saying, you know, look, just ask anyone in Detroit, you want Ben Johnson back and you got him. He didn't go to Vegas. He didn't tell Tom Brady, I'll take your job. He's like, I'll go to Chicago, where it's tough to have a high-flying offense. But I'll also play a game in Minnesota every year. I'll play a game in Detroit every year, you know, and then we'll welcome the Packers down the toll road and go up to the toll road, and we'll beat their asses and take our shirts off and give everyone free wiener circle dogs. You know what I mean? Like, let's go. Let's not be concerned about what's going to happen in January and turning into the Bengals or the Cowboys. You know, one bad throw in overtime, and you were in the NFC Championship game in Seattle last year, just last year. And we'll find out if the Panthers, you know, are on defense as a team that's susceptible. But, man, if I'm a Bears fan, I'm out of my gourd. I can't believe it.
2: Yeah.
0: Like, we were thinking, oh, my God, we've got Jay Cutler now. Like, we've never really had a guy like Jay. We might have a Michigan Avenue parade after all. Give me a break. He was, you know, Caleb Haney was the one who almost got you where you needed to go while Cutler was strolling down Rodeo Drive the next day. What do you think Ben Johnson would have done with that information?
2: Oh.
0: You know what I mean?
2: Oh, my.
0: Oh, my. Right. Like, this guy is real.
2: Pretty good.
0: Spectacular. 844-204-RICH, number to dial here on the program. I fans like Carl, again, like, and I'm thrilled to talk with him and anybody else that is so diehard. They're genuinely concerned, but sometimes just take it a week at a time. Of all the teams, I know you guys did a week one liar segment with Colleen.

0: Yeah, truth or lie.
1: Right. You think the Bears were a week one lie?
0: No.
1: Hell no. Hell no. And, in, you know, I've done a 180 on them. Where I'm like, I need to see it. I feel silly having chosen the Lions to win the division now. Just 2 weeks in. I can change. But it's time for my power rankings. I normally do it on Wednesday, but this just in, I have my appendix taken out on that day. I can't believe that happened.
0: That was crazy, man.
1: So I'm going to give it to you now. It's not the same as it I would have done on Wednesday because it's the first time I've ever done it on a Friday.
0: I think you should act like you did it on Wednesday.
1: Not going to do that because then people are going to watch it back. Go, what do you think? What are you doing? Bills are too low. Not anymore. Hit it. Rankings.
2: There are many like it, but this one is mine.
3: Power Rankings.
1: All right, my week two power rankings brought to you by SoFi, and it's a rarity because, again, personal health issues prevented me from doing this on Wednesday. I'm not doing it on a Friday, which means I have more information than I normally would have at my disposal about who's ranked where on my power rankings.
0: Okay.
1: Number 10. Didn't have them going in. Now I've got them in. The New York Giants are 10.
0: Whoa.
1: You bet. You bet. I saw a stout team, well-coached, physical team. I saw, as I mentioned on Monday's show, a bunch of monstars straight out of football Space Jam on defense. Big-time players. And John Harbaugh's got them well-coached. And Malik Nabers only going to get better, I would think. Scatabu's already scored and flipped. Jackson Dart, according to our buddy DJ, Daniel Jeremiah, and I believe him, it's obvious. He's taking a step forward. And John got them believing. Now, they got a big test coming up this week, but I like what I saw. And so I'm going to put them, because they were well-rounded, and they were in the same way that Allen couldn't be gotten off the field last night. Jackson Dart couldn't get off the field either.
0: That's true.
1: Your Cowboys could not get him off the field. So when I see an offense and defense play like that, I put them on my power rankings list. You know they're going to be on. You're just number nine. You knew I had to put them on. Yeah.
0: The Rams?
1: No. Oh, well, they're on here. The Chiefs. Kansas City Chiefs are 9.
0: Too low.
1: They might be too low. Maybe. They were really good, man. And Mahomes looked like Mahomes, and Kelsey looked like Kelsey, and K-9 looked like K-9, and the defense looked great. They were in all phases. They were really, really, really good. And the Broncos, who were 3 off the list, they're not even on it. Number 8 are the Rams. I'm not going to quit them. Not going to quit them. I'm just going to chalk it up. You see, Sean McVay's like, yeah, we're never going back to Australia again.
0: I'm sure the league loved hearing that.
1: Well, guess what? It stunk for them.
3: They volunteered.
1: The league has signed a 3-year deal to go there. But I guess they showed how to not go there.
0: Yeah.
1: So
0: no one's going to ever travel.
1: I don't think anybody's going to ever do. You know what we're going to do? We're going to do the Rams thing.
0: And that's over.
1: That is over. So, I'm putting the Rams here. They're still just so damn talented. And at some point, you know, Breer is going to join us shortly. We'll see if Aaron Donald does play Monday. I'm assuming he will. They could use him. They could use him.
0: Big time.
1: Number 7 on this list, because the Rams went down 7 spots. My first two are new to the list. The Rams went down 7 from 1 to 8. No change. Stays like before. The Philadelphia Eagles are 7 on this list.
0: Interesting.
1: Yep. Number 6 on this list, up 4 spots, because I'm done thinking that I just need to see it, are the Bears. I'm putting the Bears here at 6. They almost 60-burgered Carolina. Caleb looked great. The run game was great. I understand the defense was giving up a ton of points. Towards the end, they tightened the bolts a little bit, thinking maybe that'll help. Dennis Allen coordinating it. Top 5 now.
0: Top 5.
1: 3 new teams on it. 3 new teams on it. Number 5 are the Jacksonville Jaguars. I'm putting them top 5.
0: 5. Jaguar.
1: Yeah, baby. Yeah.
0: You know, they beat the Browns last week.
1: I'm aware of what they did, but they beat the brakes off the Browns, too.
0: Okay. They gave up a

0: touchdown late.
1: I know they gave up a touchdown late. Jacksonville's going to Denver. Oh, boy, what a game this is going to be. But Jacksonville, I think, is a complete team.
2: They're hot. If you're going
1: back.
2: Year,
1: yeah.
2: Which a lot of their fans are telling us that we have to look at that. But, yeah, they're...
1: I think we just did.
2: Yeah.
1: But they were home against the Browns, so I put them at 4. This team went on the road to Indianapolis and ended the game basically within 5 minutes. So, number 4, the Baltimore Ravens. Mm-hmm. So 5 are the Jaguars, 4 are the Ravens, 3 are the San Francisco 49ers.
2: Bang, bang.
1: I didn't have them on the list. That has been rectified. That has been rectified.
2: We can relax now.
1: They looked amazing in Australia.
2: Yeah.
1: Mike Evans was just the Hall of Fame beast that we thought he could be.
3: He really was.
1: Thought
3: he
1: right?
3: was
1: McCaffrey didn't even go off.
4: Cramps. Australia game.
1: I get it. Purdy looked great. Evans looked great.
4: Purdy looked great.
1: You know.
4: Kittle was back.
1: He was. Warner is unbelievable, man. And Raheem Morris could be sort of that wild card we don't talk about. The new DC who knows the Rams like the back of his hand because he was on the staff there. We'll see how that comes into play. Number 2 still are the defending Super Bowl champs. I'm not knocking them down a peg. I am concerned that they're going to be without Sam Darnold for who knows how long. That's another thing we're going to talk to with Albert Breer coming up later on, top of hour number 2. And then number 1, because I, you know, and this may or not be fair, but I'm doing this on a Friday. I put the Bills here. I understand their defense has not looked great, but it doesn't matter when the offense is on tilt. With an MVP quarterback playing at the top of his game and is unstoppable. Not even the flu could stop him. You know? A defense that couldn't catch a cold watched a guy with the flu run all over him and throw all over him. So that's my power rankings, week 2. Brought to you by SoFi. Get your money right. Giants 10, Chiefs 9, Rams 8, Eagles 7, Bears 6, top 5, Jaguars, Ravens, Niners, Seahawks and Bills are number 1. Out are the Broncos, Cowboys, Patriots, Chargers, and Texans. They all lost and were highly disappointing in the process, although the Texans almost got Josh Allen. Couldn't squeeze the pigskin, Kwame Lassiter, when they had that shot, when Josh gave him a shot to just end it. What do you got over there?
4: Okay, so comparing to what we did, me, TJ, and Colleen, our top 4 all the same. We had Bills 1, Seahawks 2, 49ers 3, Ravens 4. That's what you had. We had Chiefs 5. Really impressive look back. Defense, I think, was kind of the and K-9 were the key factor there. Yeah. We both had Bears 6. We had Rams 7. You had them 8. We had Texans 8.
1: Really?
4: Oh, offense looked awesome. And you talk about truth or lie week 1. I think the lie is that the defense is going to...
1: Where are the Eagles?
4: With the Eagles 10 and Jacksonville 9. No Giants. Beating that Cowboy defense does not get you points.
1: When you couldn't tie your own shoes last year.
4: That was last year.
1: Yeah.
4: I'm surprised you took the Texans off.
1: Why? I don't know. I think they're going to go 0-2. How does that sound?
4: And I think that's totally fine. Didn't they go 0-3 last year? I mean, it's like...
1: They do that all the time.
4: Yeah, it's not a big...
1: Well, we'll see if Burrow's healthy. Another thing we got to ask Breer about.
4: Yeah.
1: Making a lot of mental notes here.
2: I write them down, so they...
4: They do have a Nico Collins issue. Doesn't look like he's going to go this
2: exactly.
4: Year.
1: And they already, as you know, don't have significant numbers of people on that receiving room.
4: Yeah. So.
1: And then Andre Johnson talking about C.J. Stroud's body language.
4: Interesting.
1: How about that?
4: He's getting the Kyler Murray treatment.
1: Oh, boy. Just one loss. One loss. That fumble at the end of the game. That one, man. You had a chance to win it, and we're talking about the Texans are on the Super Bowl path, as everybody thinks. Their defense is going to get better. It's just Josh Allen doing his thing, but not winning. Instead, the Bills are 2-0 top of my power rankings. We come back. We'll talk about the Lions. And then with you. 844-204-RICH, number to dial here on this Friday show.
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0: 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NMLS 696891. During the game, I was wondering if the Lions were trying to look up to see if any of the touchdowns scored by Josh Allen in one of the end zones obstructed by the view in Highmark Stadium could just be counted as just didn't happen.
1: We didn't see it. We couldn't see it.
0: If everybody can't see that score, maybe it doesn't count. Doesn't work that way. Boy, it was an avalanche at the beginning, and the Lions couldn't stop anything the Bills did. When the Bills actually, I think it was, the third quarter? Late third? I forget. Because, again, I was going against Josh Allen in one fantasy league. Oof. And then going against Amon-Ra St. Brown in another fantasy league. Coop had them both in our show, Guillotine League. Jeez. Said it was the greatest fantasy night of his life.
1: 85 points.
0: And so Amon-Ra was doing what Amon-Ra does. And same thing with Jared Goff, who, by the way, now has over 40,000 career passing yards through 153 games. That's tied with Kirk Cousins and Dan Marino for the fourth fastest in NFL history to 40,000 career passing yards, behind only Stafford, Matt Ryan, and Drew Brees. That's some pretty select company. It's his 25th straight game with a touchdown pass. That's the longest active streak in the league and the longest in the history of the Lions. So offensively, they're doing stuff. But they were lucky to escape against the Saints last week with the backwards pass that was really a forwards pass because his arm was moving in a certain direction. And that wasn't, I'm sorry, Saints fans, the appropriate officiating of what's in the rule book. I don't know why it's in the rule book. And then, you know, they did defend a two-point conversion in overtime. Otherwise, they'd be 0-2 right now. Because whatever they planned went out the window. Aiden Hutchinson did get the ball out on the second snap of the game. And it somehow the Bills got it back. And when that happened, I'm like, okay, look out. Allen just freight trained it from there on out. When that train whistle's going in Buffalo, in Western New York, in that stadium,
2: ain't no stopping it.
0: It isn't. And the Lions now are 1-1 this year. Not the end of the world, clearly. There are going to be some teams 0-2 by Monday morning, and potentially Tuesday morning if the Rams lose to the Giants on Monday night, where there will be people in full-on DEFCON 1 mode. The Lions will not be that team. They don't have to be. They're 1-1. They have the Jets at home next before they visit Carolina on a Sunday night. And then they visit Arizona. And I'll tell you what, the offense that Arizona puts out there may be just as good as the one that the Bills are doing right now, or close to it. Hey, I know Brissett's no Allen, but they just had a... I don't know if Week 1's going to lie about Arizona or not. But then they got an early bye before two home dates in division. Their first division games, they've got to come up with those wins before they visit Miami and go to Germany to take on the Patriots. So the schedule doesn't appear to be, you know, nightmarish. Yeah, winnable games out there. Yeah. Take a breath, take a beat. The problem for the Lions lie here. 63 first downs allowed this season. 63 of them. That's tied with the 85 Colts for the second most all time. Two games of time, the 2018 Chiefs that gave up 66 first downs in the first two games of a season. So they're giving up first downs. Tyler Shuck looked like the Breeze second coming, and Josh Allen looked like Josh Allen against this defense.

0: And then the toughness, right? The fortitude of this team, the grit that we always hear about of a Dan Campbell Lions team, the grit. They are 4-6 in road games since the start of last season. From 23 and through 24, the two previous seasons, the Lions were an NFL best 14-3 on the road. They have lost that mojo. Or the grit. That's the problem. The grittiness is gone. Dan Campbell had this to say after the loss.
1: You have to play your best ball to have a chance to reduce points against those, against that team and that quarterback. And we did not do that. We had a hand in helping them out there a little bit. And it wasn't good enough. You know, it's not good enough. But like I told the guys, at least you know now. You know, at least we know what it looks like now. You know, it's a good team playing good football. And we know after two games, we kind of know who we are. We're figuring some stuff out. And we got about 3 days here to kind of figure that out before we start getting ready for the Jets as a staff as well.
0: They don't see the Bears until Thanksgiving. And then they'll see them in the second to last game of the year before they go to Green Bay to finish the season. They're at Minnesota in week 15. So the division's going to be wide open until the end of the year, one would think. But those Bears games, man. Because Ben Johnson is there, and the narrative is just going to be screaming louder and louder and louder. The two narratives about the Bears, about the Lions right now, is they're not the same without Ben Johnson. Period. End of story. And their Super Bowl window closed when Dan Campbell went for it on the fourth, you know, on fourth down over and over again in the NFC Championship game, fair or not, a couple years ago. They've got 15 games left this season to push back on the narrative. That's a ton of games. And they got people like Jack Campbell who refuses to, you know, take it well, which is good because this is the grit we're talking about.
2: Yeah, I'm going to be honest with you. Hats off to them. Played terrible. And it starts with me. And I feel like it's on me. I got to be better. And I ain't got no other thing to do to look in the mirror and be better. So that's really where it starts. It starts with us. But, yeah, they did a good job. I mean, every time I lace up my cleats, I'm going 100%. Yeah, put it on me. I played terrible, so I got to be better, especially for the offense for all these guys in the locker room.
0: Yeah, he was getting choked up. All right, so the way through... Got to come up with a home date win against the Jets. Go to Carolina and put the points on the board similar to what the Bears just did, right? Go to Arizona, come up with that win. Now suddenly you're 4-1 going on a bye before you get two home dates against your home division rivals in Green Bay and Minnesota before you visit Miami. There's some wins out there, one at a time, but this first 2 weeks on defense, no bueno to say the least.
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